0: Gregson G, the deadly one. Gregson G, the deadly one.
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2: 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Radio Land. It's the Antiguan Connection. Gregson G in the house. Zedica Radio 97.1. Hot. It's a Tuesday night. Antigua Connection. I know you're wondering what's happening. I'll tell you what, respect is due. We're gonna change. We're gonna break from our tradition. All the years of 100% Antiguan music. Tonight we're gonna be paying tribute to the greatest. One of the greatest, or the greatest, whichever one you wanna say. A master of the art. Slinger Francisco. Mighty Sparrow. 91 years. Amen. He may be gone, but he won't be forgotten. We're gonna give a listen to the mighty Sparrow. Antigua Connection. A break from tradition. Gregson G in the house. Spread the word around. 806 nighttime radio. We're going all the way until 10 o'clock. Maybe later if you need it.
0: Gregson G, the deadly one.
2: Deadly, deadly, deadly, deadly. Good night to all the police officers in duty. Prison officers.

Slinger Francisco. The Mighty Sparrow. 9 July 1935 to 27 September 2026. 91 years old. He

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1: Don't worry with them. Sparrow gang, old and ting. 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Thank you, darling, thank you. You're only saying that because your husband ain't here. But that's all right, I mean, you know. A man with a voice. You heard her voice? What is this, according to Dennis Plummer? All right. If you say so.
0: Take it away,
1: Don, let me tell them. I want everybody to sing, because it's true.

0: Should I tell them more?
1: The deadly one. Gregson G. The deadly one. Gregson G. The deadly one.
0: You know, this guy came to me last week, Tiger Woods. Tell me, boy, you sing, you know, them things, and you can't make money. You should learn to play golf, and you'll make all the money in the world. I said, Tiger, you sure? He said, of course. Come to me, and I'll teach you. I said, okay. Went up to the golf club, and when I reached up there, I realized what was happening and the true objective of the game, and I decided I ain't playing. Tiger, I gone. I mean, you're gone, man. It's real money, yeah. I said, Tiger, there's no way you're catching me to play with white balls.
1: Gregson G. The deadly one.
0: And you know, the thing is, after Tiger done talked to me and telling me about how to play, there's a man who walks very funny, and he comes out of the golf club, you know, and telling me, but he walking funny, huh? Come on, Sparrow, let me show you how to hold a club with both hands. I say, you mean after all these years, you don't think I know how to hold a club? Then he tells me the object of the game is to try to get the ball in the hole. I say, wait a minute, let me try and find out this thing. What kind of fool game this year? You put the ball in the hole? I thought you put the club in the hole and then the ball's dangled. I said, a custom, eh?
2: Hey, it's the Antiguan Connection as we pay a little tribute to the greatest, Calypsonian. They call him the Calypso King of the World, Slinger Francisco. Hey, you know well, hey. He was originally born in Grenada, and he migrated to Trinidad, and he had toured the world extensively singing Calypso, a real master of the art form. And we just got to do our little thing. And we listened to him live in concert, you know, and playing some of his greatest songs that he would have had. The Slinger Francisco, the mighty Sparrow, I'm telling you. Great.
0: 18 holes. I say, well, because, you know, I kind of worried about 18 holes with my age. Could be detrimental. You know what I mean? Like, I don't know if you have any golfers here, but 18 holes is not easy. I mean, if it's a little 9 or 10. And if I'm feeling good, 11. I say, no, you got to play 18 holes. I say, what happened after the 18th hole? He said, that's when you see the red flag. I said, damn, you see, why I ain't playing? I refuse to play golf. Can't remember the next song, ladies and gentlemen. What's the next one?
1: Deadly one. Prince.

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And if I am sleeping, he could even put his head in the pot.

0: Hey, sounds of the mighty, mighty, the best, they say, the best in Calypso. Calypso, king of the world. Calypso, king of the universe. Yes, it's Antigua Connection. Greg Shinji in the house as we pay a little tribute to the mighty Sparrow.
1: Now, you ought to listen very well. I know sometimes some things are better left unsaid, so I think this is one of the times that I wouldn't say anything. But anyway, everybody knows what I was about to say. And this has to do with the man in the Queen's bedroom. All right. How are you, sir? Mr. KTH, how are you, sir? Thank you. Thank you. You remember this song? Okay. Prince Philip was not in England. She was left all alone to rule. That's when she began to question, where's that philandering fool? It was then she was told with malice, my liege, I thought you knew. The prince and the chief of police left in askance and askew. Askance. Askew. There's a war going on in Turkey. Prince Philip, he wants peace. So he left rather hurriedly to get some help from Greece. She was filled with rage and anger. She stood in disbelief. What on earth is he doing over yonder with that wicked police chief? Wicked? Police chief? Come on home! Immediately, she said, Buckingham Palace is in a mess. The kids have all gone batty. Your damsel's in distress. So she met him at the palace gate. Did you have fun? Pray tell. While you were gone, I captured a burglar. So take heed and listen well. Philip, my dear, last night I thought was you in here. Where did you go? Working for good old England, boy, but you're missing all the

0: Jackson G.
1: The palace guards were playing hopscotch in the yard, abandoned the throne. Me with this perfect stranger, the jewels was in danger, for I was alone with a man in my bedroom, loaded with brew. Yes, this my malodorous urchin on top of my bed was perching like a cockatoo.

0: Respond to the alarm, so this plunder displayed inside me boudoir, a tool make for agriculture. I stood there in awe.
1: Gregson G, a deadly one.
0: In me bedroom,
1: the deadly one. Gregson G,
0: he told me, come
1: the deadly one.
0: All my good linen, he soiled, he was so upset.

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1: younger, stronger,
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1: harder,
0: eh?

man, the mighty Sparrow, I'm telling you. With the greatest calypso king of the world, that's what they call him. Ace Gregson G, it's the Antiguan Connection, as we pay tribute to the mighty Sparrow. Okay, right here in ZDK, taking a break from the usual 100% Antigua calypso music. Okay, so let me go to the next one.

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Crazy Antiguan Connection on a Tuesday night. 29th day of September 2026. Jackson G and a half. Mighty Sparrow making his first debut 1954 at the Old Brigade Calypso 10 under the name Little Sparrow. Came to fame 1956.

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1: Greg's a G, the deadly one.

And they reach for the door, and I'm missing the whole damn door. 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Say yeah.

0: 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Gregson G. The Deadly One.
1: Deadly, deadly, deadly. It's the Antigua Connection. Antigua Connection. The different style, different vibe. But the greatest Calypso involved. 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The mighty Sparrow.

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1: 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Did you see Miss Mary? 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Hey, Miss Mary. Are you...
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0: 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High time radio. Greg Sinji in the house. Antigua Connection. In tribute. The Calypso King of the World. Sling of Francisco. The Mighty Spout. Antigua Connection. Breaking away from tradition. Must be something.
1: I put the matnik on girl. She come for the carnival.
0: Ay, ay, ay.
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1: Just to let you know that this song, Gene and Dinah, when he burst into fame, that year was 1956. Let's give it a listen. Mighty Spout.
2: I'm feeling bad. No more Yankees in Trinidad. They're gonna close down the base for good. Them girls have to make out how they could.

0: It's the Antiguan Connection. Greg St. Jean in the house. Hey, you know, we are just breaking away from tradition and paying tribute to the greatest calypso of all. Hey, the mighty Sparrow. Hey, you know, he started singing in 1954, okay? And that song you just heard, Jean and Dinah, that is the one that propelled him into glory. Jean and Dinah, that's what was about, you know, the big fallout there with the Trinidadian ladies after the withdrawal of the American military forces, you know. So, hey, let's continue with a little more of the great man. More Sparrow.
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0: 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Oh, yes, indeed.
1: Sanjeev, the deadly one. Greg Sanjeev, the deadly one.
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1: One. Gregson T. Get me one. Gregson T. The deadly one. Deadly, deadly, deadly.
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0: The polls are out. We're number one and we're deadly. Number one on the world wide web. In other words, we're number one everywhere.
2: Let's go. 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

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Show them your hands, just slap me in me.

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ZDK Radio. You know we gotta do this one. 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He's been in this studio many times. 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

0: 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Never, never.
1: Hey, the greatest of all, the king, the king of the world. But tell you what, let's give a listen to this one. This one was done many years ago. Where is my music?

as I get ready to take my leave, 5 minutes up and 10 o'clock, Antigua Connection. Greg's and G in the house. Hey, tell you what, it was nice doing it for you. We paid tribute to the greatest of all, the Calypso King of the world, singer Francisco, the mighty Sparrow. Okay, and you know that, hey, he passed on at the age of 91. And this is just the way I think that I could have made my contribution and did something for the great one. Well, you know, the great Calypso monarch, he wanted to think about one day the Calypso King 8 times and won the road match. What, 8 times also? He started off in 1954 in the old brigade tent under the name of Little Sparrow. In 1956, you know, he went into the big tent, the brigade tent, and adopted the name Mighty Sparrow. Biggest song, Gene and Dinah, 1956. And from there, he went all through, toured all the world, and I think he even did a tour in Africa. Yes, you know, and he took on a West African name also at that time. So, hey, Mighty Sparrow. He's dead and gone, but hey, his music will live on. And I just got to do this one. Remember this one from way back when they started that rumor. But hey, Greg's and G Antigua Connection, over and out. Let's give this one a listen. See you next week.

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Everybody open your mouth and worship the Lord. He's worthy of the glory. He deserves the praise today. Come on, everybody all over the room, open your mouth and worship. Lift your hands and bless him in this place.

0: Whenever you ask for change, you've got to be prepared for disruption. If you plant an oak tree in the earth, it's going to disrupt the soil. If you plant a peach tree in the soil, it's going to disrupt the ground. There's no way you can have growth without disruption. But God said to me, when you say change, I send disruption, but don't let the disruption become a distraction. You won't come out of this. You're not smart enough. You're not bright enough. You waited too late. You should have started younger. Those are the kind of voices that we all live with. For me, our ministry was growing. We lived in a nice house we'd ever had. Driving a nice car, living from paycheck to paycheck, but making it. Every night, I lay down at night. After she goes to sleep, I hear the voices. Those voices are the kind of voices that stop you from buying into your own life. Stop you from enjoying the good times and believing that they will last. The anxiety and the pressure and the strength that it took to get from where you were to where you are doesn't go away, so you don't really believe it's yours. You're driving it, but you don't really believe it's yours. And you're scared to relax and really rest in whatever it is or whoever it is. Because everything else went away. Maybe this will go away too. We talk about faith for bad times, but you also need faith in good times. To actually believe the goodness of God is not going anywhere. To silence the voices that keep saying you'll never make it. You're about to lose everything. Fear gets in your heart. See, I know what it's like to be poor. And I know what it's like to be without. And I know what it's like not to have dinner for my kids. Returning to that, the idea that that could happen, is terrifying. And the enemy always has some sort of tool or memory or situation that he uses to terrify you, even though the good times are here. And the dream is there. The blessing is there. And the goodness is there. But there's always this haunting, nagging defiance that says, don't you relax. You're not worth it. You don't deserve it. And it's not going to last. Resting in what God has done is often more difficult than receiving what God has done. To rest in it. To believe that it will last. To believe that you will last, that love will last, that life will last, that good times will come, that things will be better, is difficult because of the voices. And you are what you eat, and the voices are the food that feeds your faith or fear. So if you want to change your diet, you can change your outcome. But you have to stop talking to yourself the way you do. Because if you continue to talk to yourself the way you do, you will always be where you've always been. It is what you say within yourself that heals you. The woman with issue of blood said to herself, if I can but touch the hem of his garment, I'll be made whole. There was no scripture to validate that. She could say she wasn't quoting Deuteronomy or Numbers or anything like that. It's just something she said to herself. There was no doctrine around it. We've never seen that happen before. But she said to herself, if I can but touch the hem of his garment, I'll be made whole. Wow. And all the while she was crawling, she kept saying over and over again, if I can just touch, if I can just touch, if I can just touch, if I can just touch the hem of his garment. And without Jesus' permission, and without the support of the disciples, she creeped up on him and snatched a miracle. Snatched it. Snatched it because of what she said to herself.
1: Yes.
0: You see those voices that say what you can't do, what you can't have, what you can't be, what's not going to last, what's not going to work, is how the enemy pulverizes the promises of God in your life. The enemy pulverizes the promises of God in your life. And it takes

0: all have creep up behind us and tell us that we're not capable and we're not competent and we're not gifted enough and we're not good enough or we waited too late or God is punishing us. To talk back to those voices shuts the enemy down. The pressure I was going through, I was causing. Because the pressure I was going through was coming from the things that I allowed to reverberate in my head. And I'm wondering if there are things echoing in your head right now that are stopping you from living your best life because you will not silence them by speaking back. You shall have whatever you say. So says the word of God. You shall have whatever you say. If it's betrayal, you shall have whatever you say. If it's a life without love, you shall have whatever you say. It doesn't just work positively, it also works negatively. You shall have whatever you say. She touched him and she was made whole. And he says, who touched me? Which means he's oblivious to what's going on. This is all happening in her head. The whole thing happened in her head, and the Lord, who is omniscient, asked a question, who touched me? And the disciples, wanting to be important, answered him, said, everybody touched you. He said, no. That's not what I'm talking about. Everybody around me don't touch me. Everybody around me don't touch me. You missed that. Everybody around me don't touch me. Just because you're around me don't mean you touch me. Somebody touched me. Somebody touched me. And she came out from the crowd sheepishly and said, it was me. It was me. She got a miracle while Jesus wasn't looking because of what she said to herself. When I say excellent, you say excellent.
1: Excellent.
0: Excellent.
1: Excellent.
0: Excellent.
1: Excellent.
0: The problem is, we all say the same word.
2: Come on.
0: But we don't all mean the same thing. Because what you call excellent, what I call excellent, may be two different things based on the lives we've lived, the things we've experienced, the places we've been exposed to. Our ideas of excellent may vary drastically based on how we define excellence. The problem with the English language is that it is limited to interpretation. So how do you know when I say I love you that I mean what you meant when you said you love me? So we're having a conversation and I'm making an assumption that your love is my love and it may not be at all. Or we're planning a banquet and I make an assumption that your excellent is my excellent. And it may not be at all. Because the reality about it is, your definition of excellent rises no higher than your level of exposure. Whatever you've been exposed to, that becomes the new paradigm of what excellent is to you. And it shifts from day to day. And the hardest thing in the world is to have a conversation with somebody and all you have to use is words. Because I'm not sure that you mean what I mean when I say excellent. I'm not sure that you mean what I mean when I say love. I'm not sure you mean what I mean when I say loyal. I'm not sure you mean what I mean when I say hurt. Because all we have is words. The reality is we have to make up in our mind that whatever our definition of excellence is, it's gonna change. It's gonna get higher. It's gonna get broader. It's gonna get better. It's gonna be different. Or it's gonna go down. And a lot of it depends on who you hang around and what you're exposed to. There are people that take you up. There are people that bring you down. They bring you down to their level of excellence. That's what a job description for a hater looks like.
2: Yeah.
0: The job description of the hater is to bring you down to the level that they are on. So that while they're trying to pull you down, I'm trying to get up. And if I'm going to get up, I have to know that there's going to be a cost to

0: getting up. I'm going to have to put my back to it or it's not going to happen. God wants somebody to work with him and give what it takes to make it happen. Is it worth it? Absolutely. I do not want to die. Let me explain. I was born in between two dead babies. The baby before me died, the baby after me died. I was raised by a dying father. And I do not want to live my life and die. And at the last moment of my life, ask this question, wonder what would have happened if I'd have pushed a little harder. Yeah. I don't wanna get down to the end of the road and wonder what would have happened if I'd have pushed a little harder. I don't want to wonder that. I want to get down to the end of the road like Paul and say, I fought a good fight. Yeah. I kept the faith. I finished my course. And now laid up for me is a crown of righteousness in the heaven. I don't want to get down to my last breath and wonder what would have happened if I went back to school, if I took a course, if I worked a little harder, if I changed the way I dress, if I changed the way I talk to people, if I forgave somebody, if I released somebody. I don't want to wonder about nothing. Because that is excellence. Excellence is to come out with the conclusion, I have no regrets. The dying words of the thief on the cross was, remember me. The words of Jesus at the Last Supper is, as often as you do this in remembrance of me. What does remember mean? Remember, put back together again. Remember me. Yeah. When we remember what God has done, that becomes the foundation on which we build our lives. Now, a house is not a foundation, and nobody can live in a foundation, but it has to have a foundation in order to be a house. And I'm not suggesting that your life begins, ends, and all through the middle is nothing but Jesus, Jesus, Jesus. Because you got to take out the trash. You got to brush your teeth. You got to comb your hair. You got to get your nails done. You got to get your feet done, or you're going to cut your blankets when you're laying in the bed at night. All of that happens. But I am saying that God is the foundation. When God delivered the children of Israel out of Egypt, he did it as a foundation for them to remember. And all through the Old Testament, he says over and over again, am I not the God who brought you out from the Red Sea? Am I not the God who brought you out by my own hand and my strong arm? It becomes a point of reference to which you face the future, remembering what he did in the past, remembering it, putting it back together again, again, and again, and recreating it as a point of reference to fight from, to stand from, to drive from, to preach from. To teach from. What do you have to remember? It's important that you have something to remember, something on God's resume that you know that you know that you know that he did for you. And it tells you that if God would do that, he can do this. Right. If he can drive back the Red Sea and bring me across on dry land, then he can fight you off. He can deal with the Amalekites and the Hittites and the Jebusites and the Girgashites. God does certain things so you will have something to remember, a point of reference to which you build your life upon and you stand on it. And you say, I'm not sure about this and I'm not sure about that, but this one thing I do know. You have to know this. You have to know this in your knower. You have to know this when your girlfriend doesn't know it, when your prayer warriors don't know it, when your children don't know it, when your mama doesn't know it. Something that you know that you know that you know becomes the catalyst against the trials, against the traumas, against the sleepless nights, against the virus, against the crisis, against the times that we're living in. We have been living in the most perilous times that we have seen in 100 years. We are living in a time where nearly 700,000 people are now dead from something we can't even see. We are fighting an invisible enemy, and that enemy has friends that has created trauma and distress until we are overwhelmed even when nothing else is going wrong. Just the feeling that other people are going wrong gives us a certain degree of stress and trauma. How do we stand up against this unseen foe we fight right now? Of course we need to do everything we can to protect ourselves from the virus. But I'm not just talking about the virus. I'm talking about your mind. I'm talking about your emotions, your will, your spirit, your fight, your drive, your tenacity, your sense of normalcy, your courage to get out of the house, your courage to get out of the bed, the courage to continue when there's a threat. Requires that there's something about God that you have to remember.
1: Yes.
0: For the children of Israel, it was the blood of the lamb that was painted on the doorposts. And death angel passed by and said, when I see the blood, I will pass over you. It was walking out to the Red Sea and hearing 600 chosen chariots coming with Pharaoh chasing them down, saying, I'm going to get you back. He was going to get them back, but let me tell you a secret. He was also trying to get back the wealth they'd taken. For the wealth of the unjust had been laid up for the just. And they had borrowed all the gold and all the silver, and they had broken the GDP of Egypt. It wasn't just the slaves he wanted. He wanted the money back. He wanted the jewels. He wanted the gold. He wanted the silver. He wanted the things that the tabernacle would actually end up being built by. He was trying to get it all back. He could have got some more slaves anywhere. He was trying to get what they had borrowed. They had borrowed the whole economy of Egypt was running through the Red Sea. For the wealth of the unjust is laid up for the just. And when God brings you out, he brings out enough for your children. The Bible says that God put so much wealth on them that their children had to carry on their backs the wealth that God placed on them. I want the kind of blessing that affects my children and my children's children and my children's children's children. I want my grandchildren to blow kisses at my picture when I'm dead and gone. I want them to be able to say, if it hadn't been for that old man, I'd have never been able to go to college. I'd have never been able to get a job. I'd have never been able to work for Google. I'd have never been able to work for Xerox. I'd have never been able to preach the gospel. I would have never been able to do it. I want that for them. So I have to have something to remember that I can count on that won't break. And I want to ask you, what do you remember when life get hard, when things get tough, when friends get few? There ought to be something in your life that you remember God brought you through or brought you from or brought you out of that feeds you. That is the foundation that makes you to rise above the crushing and turns grape juice into absolute wine. The Bible says that we are a chosen generation, a royal priesthood, a holy nation, a peculiar people, that we didn't just wander in to him. We were chosen. He said, you have not chosen me. I have chosen you. I picked you out. I chose you. We are chosen. We know this from a biblical, theological perspective that the reason that we are here is because he drew us. No man can come unto the Father save the Son draw him. He drew us to him. But we don't think about this, that we as a generation are chosen to go through a challenge that this country or the world has not seen in 100 years. Of all the generations, my mother missed it. My father missed it. My grandmother missed it. My great-grandmother missed it. They had trials. They had tests. They didn't have COVID. They didn't have masks all over their face. They didn't have people arguing and fighting about this, that, and the other. They didn't have George Floyd. They didn't have racial combat like it is right now. It's crazy. It's crazy. It's so crazy that there is enough stress in the world to take your sleep. And then when you add to it the stress of your own life, what's going on with you and the people in your house and the people you're related to and the people you love, and you take that stress and you put it on national stress, and then you add global stress, it's too much stress. Too much stress coming at us from all directions leaves us with unsuppressed trauma. suppressed trauma, trauma that has no way to escape, that comes out in rage and self-medication and overindulgences and excesses and tempers and flaring and people jumping on stewardess and flight attendants and road rage and shooting people over parking spaces. That's too much stress. Yes. I've got good news. Jesus said, my peace give I unto thee. Not the peace of the world, but the peace which passeth all understanding. This is the peace that you stand under. You heard me. Yeah. This is the peace that you stand under. You stand under a peace that defies logic. Yeah. Crazy peace, yeah. Ridiculous peace, yeah. The kind of peace that other people will call you a fool for, but you just got a peace in your spirit and in your heart that he that has begun a good work in you shall perform it unto the day of Jesus Christ. You've got the peace to understand that even though we are living through a crushing season as a planet, with global warming and everything else going on and people shooting and people fighting on planes and all kinds of sickness and people dying on respirators. You've got to know in the midst of all of this that God is not taken by surprise.
1: That's right.
0: That he chose us to go through this. And he wouldn't have chosen us to go through this if we didn't have what it takes to go through this. You have not chosen me, but I have chosen you, and I have chosen what to try you with, and I have chosen what to crush you with, and if I thought you couldn't take it, I wouldn't expose you to it. I put you in the middle of it for you to stand up to it. And so today, it is very important that as we embrace our faith, we do it with a new tenacity. We do it with a new tenacity because we have an enemy that is ubiquitous, absolutely everywhere, and yet invisible, absolutely intangible, and we can't touch him anywhere. We can't see him, and we don't know who's next. But we have to know in whom we have believed, and that he that has begun a good work in us shall perform it unto the day of Jesus Christ. And we have to know the difference between being crushed by the Lord and being crushed by life. I will not let life crush me.
2: Amen.
0: God, you can do whatever you want. You can take me through whatever you will. Order my steps in your word, dear Lord. I am chosen for this generation. I was called to preach during a global pandemic with people dying and getting sick and people in the hallways of hospitals and morgues backed up and funerals delayed for 2 weeks. I was called. I was chosen for such a time as this. That means that God has given me something that's stronger than the times I'm in. Because we have been chosen. And so have you, and you, and you, and you, and you, and even you. And God would not have chosen you if this were going to destroy you. I'm always fascinated by leaders. I read about leadership, corporate leadership, church leadership, spiritual leadership, family leadership, everything I can find about leadership because I am a leader. And the more proficient I am at being a leader, the more impactful my life becomes. Just because you're up front doesn't make you a leader if the cars aren't moving. Leaders are determined by how much you move something from one place to another. Are you quantifiable? Right. You ought to have some metrics to which, not a title. It's not a title. It's a metric. You're a leader when we move. When we move. To the degree that you move me, that's the degree that you led me. And so I'm fascinated about leadership. I'm fascinated that God says to Abraham, before he puts him to sleep. He says, your descendants shall be in Egypt for 400 years, but afterwards they shall come out with great substance. And Abraham dies believing a promise that he never got to see. And God says, when he looks at the children of Israel and how they were being crushed in Egypt, the Bible says that God remembered his promise to Abraham. Gosh, that excites me. Because Abraham was dead. And if God kept his word to a dead man, then surely God will keep his word to a man that's alive. To a woman that's alive. Abraham went to sleep trusting God's character to honor his word. Now we have gone 430 years, which is 10 generations, almost 11. And Abraham has been dead, and God speaks to Moses, and God says to Moses, I want you to go down there and tell Pharaoh to let my people go. But before he tells him what he wants him to do, he describes to him who he is. I am the God of Abraham, Isaac, and Jacob. That's who I am. I am the God of Abraham, Isaac, and Jacob. I am the God of three of your ancestors that are dead. I am their God. And today, I have become your God. So take off your shoes, sign of covenant. Take off your shoes, for the ground you stand on is holy ground, because this day I call you into covenant. How do you know it was covenant? Because he called his name twice. Moses, Moses. And whenever God calls your name twice, it's covenant. Thy will be done on earth as it is in heaven. Once has he spoken it, twice have I heard it. Power belongs to God. So whether he's saying Moses, Moses, or Abraham, Abraham, or verily, verily, I say to you, this day shalt thou be with me in paradise. This is a bilateral covenant that God has made to Moses to get them out of Egypt. God to the day had a stopwatch of when they would go in and when they would get out. He knows exactly when it's going to be over. He told Abraham that his descendants would be there 400 years as slaves. The reason they were there 430 years is because the first 30 years they were not slaves, because Joseph was alive. But then after Joseph died, a Pharaoh arose who did not regard Joseph or his God. And they began to afflict them. And the more they afflicted them, the more they grew. And all of a sudden, they have been in captivity 400 years. And Moses' mama gets pregnant on the 399th year. And verse a boy named Moses, and there's a hit list to destroy him. But God protected him, not because Moses was Moses, but because Moses had purpose. And all things work together for the good of them who love the Lord, who are the called according to his
1: purpose.
0: So when you know you got a purpose, no matter who set out a decree, they can't kill you. So when he could no longer be hidden, they brought him out. And near Pharaoh is raising in his house the very one he is trying to kill. And he does it. He raises Moses on Pharaoh's money. He educates Moses in Pharaoh's school. He diversifies Moses to the point that Moses is genetically connected to the Hebrews, but experientially connected to the Egyptians, which gave him the courage to be able to come back after he had been in Jethro's house for 40 years and face Pharaoh and speak his language. And he was not afraid of him, because he was raised in the palace and not in the slave quarters. When you are chosen, God will take everything that you went through and make it work for your good. We got to see normal disappear right in front of our face. It is not normal to preach in an empty church. It is not normal to be afraid of somebody when they cough. It is not normal to be reluctant to shake a hand. And we have seen the memorial of normal, which leaves us without a compass to understand how do we get back and what do we get back to and what does normal look like in this current environment. And I hate to say this to you, and it might really upset you, but once a grape's been crushed, you can never get the juice back in the grape. So from that moment forward, that traumatic experience of having the pulp shatter, the skin lacerate, and the juice emerge, it signifies that that grape will never be the same again. And I suggest to you, my brothers and sisters, that there will be no normal to go back to. There may be a new normal. But the normal that we grew up with will never be quite the same again. It has changed the way we eat. It has changed the way we shop. It has changed the way we travel. It has changed how we receive packages. It has changed the way we do business. It has changed every aspect of our life. It has changed the way we educate our children. It has changed the way we go to the mall or don't go. It has changed the way we get Christmas gifts or don't get them. It has changed everything. And that's what happens when you're making wine. It changes everything. All hopes of being a grape is gone if you're going to be wine. If you're going to be wine, you got to be willing to give up being a grape. And the challenge for a lot of us, we have a difficult time accepting change because we are so in love with what was that we're not willing to explore what is. And so there we are in a situation where God has allowed something to come and crush our normal and get us out of our normal, and all of a sudden we are afraid, never realizing that what's in front of you is always better than what's behind you. That it's better to be wine than to be grapes. When you are wine and not grapes, you don't have to worry about insects. You don't have to worry about weather conditions. You don't have to worry about locusts. You don't have to worry about disease. You don't have to worry about fungus. You don't have to worry about problems. That whenever God disrupts you, it's only because he's got something better for you. In the height of the disruption, he said something to me that I thought was very important. He said, when you pray for change, I always answer with disruption. Because you cannot have change without disruption. You can't have a baby without disruption. And whenever you ask for change, you've got to be prepared for disruption. If you plant an oak tree in the earth, it's going to disrupt the soil. If you plant a peach tree in the soil, it's going to disrupt the ground. There's no way you can have growth without disruption. But God said to me, when you say change, I send disruption, but don't let the disruption become a distraction. Wow. Because if you're not careful, you will try to solve the disruption as if that were the victory, when that is not the victory at all. I did not call you to solve the disruption. I sent the disruption in answer to your request for change. Come on, go with me. We're going somewhere. I sent the disruption. So don't change goals and make it a distraction. In other words, Nehemiah, you're doing a great work. Don't come down to Sanballat and Tobiah and make changing their mind your victory, because changing their mind won't build your wall. So that disruption is a distraction. So the Lord says to me, and I'll say this in rap. He says, when you pray for change, I answer with disruption. The challenge of your faith is not to allow the disruption to become a distraction. Because in every disruption, there will always be an opportunity. So rather than wrestling with the disruption, look for the opportunity.
1: Yeah.
0: And in the midst of this disruption, the people who are going forward are people who see opportunity where we see distraction.
1: Yeah.
0: What do we need that we didn't need before? How do we serve that need in a way that we didn't serve before? How do we get out of the box in the way we think and how we function and how we deal with it? What should we take in school? What, how should we aim our children? What should we point them at? Seeing as the world has changed, and every time you go into a grocery store and you check out your groceries yourself through those machines, and you go and get a plane ticket, and you go through it and just flash your phone over it and go on in, every machine standing there is a job that's gone. So don't fail to prepare for what's next because you're trying to get what was. When the grape comes through the crushing, it knows it will never be a grape again, but it will be wine. It will be Cabernet. It will be wine. And the challenge of our lives is to turn our crushing into wine. And you can't turn it into wine if the goal of your life becomes to build back your grape. Let the grape go and find the wine.

Thank you, Jesus. Shukuru labara. We love you, Jesus. Worship him today. Make it your prayer.

Jesus, today we come before you on the very first day of the new week. Father, you say in your word, seek ye first the kingdom of God, and all these things shall be added unto us. Father, that's what we want to do today. We want to give you our heart. We want to give you our life. We want to give you our everything, so that, Father, we are ready to receive everything from you. And I pray that today, Lord, receive our worship, receive our adoration, and receive our devotion. Today, Jesus, there's nothing else that we'd rather do than to be here in the house of God, to worship you, to lay down at your feet, to be non-busy, to be unbusy, and come into the presence of God. Why don't we just begin to lift up our hands and pray in the Spirit right now. Let's just begin to draw near to Jesus. The Bible says, draw near to him and he will draw nigh unto you. That's right. Oh Jesus, Father, we thank you. And Lord, we want to commit today's service unto your hand from the beginning all the way to the very end. We pray for your presence. We pray for the Holy Spirit to move like only you can. In Jesus' name we pray. And all the people of God say, all the people say, come on, let's give God a big hand, shall we? Hallelujah. Woo! Come on, Saturday service.

scripture says to bless the Lord, oh my soul, and not to forget any of his benefits. We're in a time today where it's hard, it's difficult, and it's challenging. But I believe praise is a way for us to focus on the good things that God has done for us.

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people of God. 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What a gift. What a gift. I shared it earlier. I know people that can sing, but would you got somebody that can sing you right into the presence of the Lord? That's the anointing.

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There's only one name under heaven whereby man must be saved. 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That name is Jesus. If you need a touch from heaven, the name is Jesus. 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Come on, folks, sing it again.

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Because that brings access. It brings access to the Father. Come on, give the Lord a hand clap of praise. One more time before we get to the Word of God tonight. Thank you, singers. Thank you. That was absolutely, positively marvelous. I felt it when you sang it, Tara. Hallelujah. She started coming off her knees and I started going through the roof. I'm glad I serve a God I can feel. And he's alive and well tonight.

0: help me thank God for the anointed Kathy Taylor? 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What a gift. What a gift. I shared it earlier. I know people that can sing, but when you got somebody that can sing you right into the presence of the Lord, that's the anointing.
1: Thank you so much, Benjamin Clementine, ladies and gentlemen. And our shortlisted artists.

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And the reason why you're questioning it is because of the simple fact it seems like the devil is hitting you with everything that he can possibly throw at you. But you need to understand something, beloved. You need to remember that the only reason why you're in that position now is because God had ordered your steps. And the only reason why the devil is hitting you like he's hitting you is because he has literally peeked into your future. And he sees what God's about to bring you into.

0: Hallelujah. 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Hallelujah. Bless the name of the Lord. Hallelujah. Glory be to your name, Lord. Bless the name of Jesus. Glory to God. Oh, hallelujah. Hallelujah. Good morning. Bless the name of the Lord. Hallelujah. Oh, Father, we worship you. We worship you. Good morning to everyone. Glory to God. It's good to be alive. Hallelujah. It's a good day. Hallelujah. Where we can give God thanks and praise. Where we can say, Lord, we are blessed. Glory to God to breathe your breath again. Hallelujah. Hallelujah. Some did not make it this morning, so we have so much to give God praise for his grace. Hallelujah, for his undying mercy. Bless the name of Jesus. We owe it all to him. Glory to God. I hope all is well. Bless the name of the Lord in your home and with you. Bless the name of Jesus. Come on, give God some praise. Hallelujah, you are alive. Hallelujah. Even if you're not feeling well, something is going wrong in your life, some challenges that you're facing. Hallelujah, God. Hallelujah, has got the answer for everything. If you praise him, bless the name of the Lord. He will deal with your situation. Put your trust in him this morning. Hallelujah, for he is good and his mercies endure forever. Glory to God. Hallelujah. Thank you, Jesus. Thank you, Jesus. Let us just pray. We're a bit late, so let us just go into prayer. Hallelujah. Ask God to bless. Hallelujah. Our proceedings this morning. Glory to God. Father, we want to thank you. Hallelujah, for your goodness. We thank you, mighty God, for raining down on us again. Hallelujah. Your mercy. Glory to God. We thank you, O God, for life. We thank you for the opportunity, O God, to, my God, just come to minister your word. Hallelujah. Again, hallelujah, which is life. Your word is life. And I pray this morning, O God, you bring life into homes this morning, into lives, mighty God. Hallelujah. Father, you brighten the day, glory to God, because you are light. Hallelujah. I pray, mighty God, this morning that you work out, glory to God, those situations that we're facing, Lord God. I pray, mighty God, that you will touch, glory to God, those who are sick in their homes, those who have some sort of ailment, Lord God, those who are waiting in need, hallelujah, for deliverance, my God, for your touch, for your presence, Lord God. I pray, mighty God, you visit them in the name of Jesus with your strength, with your power, in the name of Jesus, hallelujah. Lay your hands upon them, O God, your nail-scarred hands upon their bodies, my God, upon, my God, the situations, Lord God, and change, my God, in the name of Jesus, hallelujah. I bring those, my God, who are depressed, glory to God, who are facing situations that seems like there's no way out, hallelujah. Father, I pray that you give them hope in the name of Jesus. You visit them and speak to them in the name of Jesus. Hallelujah. Those who think that they're on the right path by living good and not receiving you, receiving your son as their personal Lord and Savior. I pray, my God, that you will come and convict, my God, in the name of Jesus, of sin, of righteousness, and of judgment, O God, knowing that you are the only way, glory to God, hallelujah. Lead them, Father, into the path of righteousness, hallelujah. Let them drop every self, my God, righteousness, and take on your righteousness, because you say our righteousness are like filthy rags, glory to God. We need you, Lord God, your light. We need your path, glory to God, hallelujah. We need everything that you have, because what we have, my God, has limitations. What we have, my God, is temporal, glory to God. We need you, Lord God. Hallelujah. The essence of eternal life. You're the essence of everything that lives on, glory to God. So we need you. Have your way, Lord God. Touch our lives in the name of Jesus. Hallelujah. Father, begin to bless homes, my God, with peace. Hallelujah. In the name of Jesus, bring your peace, Lord God, over homes, over communities, oh God, in the name of Jesus. Those who are thinking evil, my God, to do evil to someone else today, my God, I pray that you minister to them. Bring your peace to them, oh God, in the name of Jesus. Hallelujah. Father, I thank you. Those who are oppressed, glory to God. Father, have your way in their lives. Hallelujah. You are the way maker. Hallelujah. Glory to God. Those who are standing, my God, in need of financial blessings, oh God, who have not, glory to God, hallelujah, for some reason or the other, glory to God. Father, let them know that you are Jehovah Jireh, that they can call upon you, hallelujah, for every need in the name of Jesus, hallelujah. Have your way in their lives, my God. Have your way in their lives. You are the answer to everything, Lord God. You are the answer to life itself. Nothing in this world, nothing that we can ever go through surprises you, Lord. Nothing. So we pray, oh God, that as we hear your word this morning, oh God, we begin to lean on you, oh God, and not our own understanding. Have your way, my God, in our lives, in the name of Jesus. Lead us into the paths of righteousness for your name's sake. Glory to God. Hallelujah. Bless the name. Anybody else is going through, my God, a difficult time that I didn't touch, my God, you know, and upon hearing your word, work a miracle, my God, upon hearing your word, my God, hallelujah, let the Holy Spirit come and minister in the name of Jesus, hallelujah. Father, we give you all the glory that is due to your name, amen, hallelujah. Bless the name of Jesus, hallelujah. I want us to, as we go through this day, to remember to guard your tongue. Bless the name of the Lord. Remember to be mindful of what you say. What you say to each other, what you confess. Bless the name of the Lord, for there is power in the tongue. Bless the name of the Lord. You can go through James 1:19. Bless the name of the Lord. Hallelujah. It says, be quick to listen and slow to speak. Be quick to listen and slow to speak. So as you go through today, hallelujah, remember to listen more and you see that you speak less. Bless the name of the Lord. Because sometimes, sometimes we go through this life, hallelujah, and we develop situations, we develop wrong ideas, our relationships are broken because we do not listen. Hallelujah. We're quick to speak. Hallelujah. And we go through life not knowing and not understanding, not comprehending what we say. Glory to God. I never heard the other person. So as we go through today, commit, hallelujah, to yourself and to God. If you cannot, ask God for help. That tell him, Lord, I don't want to say anything because I realize that my words have power. I realize that even if I speak something, some little thing, I know it could be massive. Glory to God. Hallelujah. Because small words carry massive weight. Hallelujah. Small words carry massive weight. That's why the Bible says there is power in the tongue. You can do good. You can do evil. You can make something happen. Glory to God. Just by speaking it. Hallelujah. It's that powerful. So I pray that God will guide and rule, or we allow God to rule our tongue today. All right. Someone is speaking. Listen. It may be hard, but listen. And you may gain a proper understanding. And by you hearing and you understanding, what comes out of your mouth next might be different. Rather than you just speaking. And speaking ill. Glory to God. Bless the name of the Lord. So may God add his blessings and richness to his word. His word is already powerful, but I pray that his word, hallelujah, will be active in your life this morning. Wherever you go, whatever you do, that this word, hallelujah, may follow you. This word, hallelujah, may be your rudder. Hallelujah. Bless the name of the Lord. And we'll become doers of the word. And not just speak it. Glory to God. Hallelujah. So whatever you do today, put God first. He's going to bless your way. He's going to make your way prosperous and give you good success if you put him first. Hallelujah. Live for him. He's the answer for everything. He loves you more than you can ever know. Glory to God. So God bless you as I bring on Brother Glenn right now to deliver the word of the Lord. Amen. God bless you.
1: Praise God. Hallelujah. A pleasant good morning to everyone. Just want to thank God that we can get another opportunity to speak to you, to tell you about him, to tell you that he loves you. He wants you to live for him. He wants to bless you. He wants to take care of you. He wants to provide for you. He wants to do everything that you desire. All he's asking you to do is to serve him. Give your life to him. And I know sometimes when you hear this about giving your life to him, it seems weird. I know it might seem, what's going to left of mine? When I give my whole life to Jesus, what am I going to do? How am I going to enjoy this life? What is left for me to do? I can't do nothing. But it's not like that. It is not like that. When you give your life to Christ, your life now have meaning. Your life now has worth. The joy that comes upon you, everything else around doesn't matter anymore. You might not believe it, but you can be at peace that things are happening all around you. And I'm talking about things that, you know, like fun or bad things. And the peace of God, that peace that comes upon you when Jesus lives in you, it causes you not to miss anything, not to yearn for anything, not to want to participate in anything. You can just be at home by yourself and happy, not wanting to go anywhere and to do anything. It is when that peace is not in you that you want to be everywhere. You want to be in everything. Like they say, every penny that hit, you must be there. So if you want to be satisfied, truly satisfied in your life, if you want true peace and the true meaning of life, give your life to Christ. Just try it. Try it for a week. Try Jesus for a week and you will understand. Really try him. Just don't go in with reservation. Just go. Just try him. Just give him your all. And Jesus will never fail you. Praise God. Today, I'm going to be speaking on the topic, remember me. Remember me. Not too many people remember you. When everything is good, when you have money, when everything is going well, you have a lot of friends. Everybody wants to be your friend. Everybody wants to be around you. Everybody wants to know you. Check it out. Do you know anybody that is popular? Anybody that sings songs or have done something great? Let me just use a sport, for example. What's the name of the team that just won? Oh, the Falcons. As soon as they won, everybody wanted to be around them. Everybody wanted to talk to every member of that team. They wanted to take photos with them. Whatever opportunity that there is, they wanted to be there with them. But before, you couldn't care less. Everybody was saying all manner of evil against them. They're not good, they're this, they're that. Because they were losing for years. But as soon as things get up and they get good, everybody wants to be with them. Here we have Jesus in Luke chapter 23. And I'm just going to read verse 42. And he said unto Jesus, Lord, remember me when thou comest into thy kingdom. Jesus was being crucified. And I think this was the greatest event of all times. He was beaten. He was cursed. He was abused. They placed thorns in his head. They beat him. They whipped him. They gave him a cross to carry. They paraded him all through the city. They gave him a plaque and say, here's the king of the Jews. They mocked him. They beat him. They laughed at him. And at the end, they placed him on that cross that he was carrying. And they placed him between two convicted criminals. Two criminals that were guilty of what they were tried for. But through it all, he said nothing. They gouged him to his side. They gave him vinegar to drink when he asked for water. And on Golgotha's hill, instead of getting angry and cursing and bitter, he turned to his father and he said, forgive them, for they know not what they do. And one of those criminals that was being crucified with him, he mocked him. He said, save us, save yourself and us. While others cry, you save many. Why can't you save yourself? You raise people from the dead. You did all sort of miracles. Why don't you save yourself? You raised Lazarus from the dead. Save yourself. But there was the other criminal that was on the cross with him. I don't know if it is because of the Holy Spirit. I don't know what went through his mind. But he understood in his heart that something is wrong. He turned to the other criminal and he said, we did what we did. We deserve this. But he is not guilty of anything, but yet he is getting the same fate as us. Then he turned to Jesus and he said, remember me. Remember me, Jesus. Lord, he recognized his kingship. He recognized that there's something different with this man. He recognized that this man, having been suffering and being crucified for nothing, for something that he didn't do, that I must understand what he is doing. And he said, Lord, remember me when thou comest into the kingdom. What are you saying this morning? Do you recognize that Jesus is the answer to everything? Do you recognize that Jesus can change your situation? Do you recognize that Jesus can be your savior? Or are you cursing him? Are you saying, Lord, how can a good God does these kind of things, allow these kind of things? How can a good God have me to suffer so long? How can a good God have me not have anything to eat? How can a good God have all these bad things happening to me? Or are you recognizing that there is something wrong with me? Something wrong with you? Are you recognizing that you cannot change your situation? Or you recognize that the only person that can help you is Jesus? Do not be like this criminal that was hanging on that cross with him. You cannot change your situation. Everything is wrong. Things are still going opposite of what you want, but yet still, you do not want to surrender to God. These two criminals deserve death. Just as we today deserve death. The Bible said the wages of our sin is death. But after Jesus heard him, Jesus turned and answered and said to him, verily, verily, I say unto thee, today shall thou be with me in paradise. I don't think you understand. Jesus said to him, today thou shalt be with me in paradise. Don't you understand the mercies of God? Can't you understand the grace of God? Jesus did nothing to be crucified. He received your judgment and mine. God gave his only son for us, for you, for murderers, for drunkards, for killers. God gave his son. Who would do that? If you know someone who purposely, willfully commit murder, steal, lie, what would you give? Would you give your life for that person? Here we have Jesus, who knew the future, who knows everything, who knows you even before you were born. Know that at this point in your life, you would not want anything to do with him. He sees the evil that you would do, the evil that you're doing right now. He knows everything. He knows what you're thinking. But yet still, he chose to die. He chose to die. The other two criminals on the cross, they deserved to be crucified. They deserve what they were getting. But yet, Jesus forgave them. And you know what was amazing at that time? That criminal didn't get an opportunity to hear the gospel. There were no preachers before him telling him that Jesus is the way, because Jesus did not die yet. But he recognized that there is something special about that man. He didn't get an opportunity to be baptized. He didn't get an opportunity to even pray. But because he already submitted his heart to Jesus, Jesus told him, today, the minute you die on this cross, today, you're going to be in paradise with me. We have a greater opportunity today. You are hearing the word from preachers after preachers. So many opportunities you have heard. Jesus have sent people to you many times. You have heard it over the radio, over the TV, and now you have the internet. So many times Jesus have been calling you, speaking to you, showing you the way. He is saying, I am here. I want you to serve me. I want to lead you. I want to lead your life. I want to make things better for you. I want to create the path for you to go to God. But yet still, you're not surrendering. You're not listening. You're not hearing. And as soon as someone comes around and tell you some foolishness about willpower and getting rich, you're ready to surrender to them. As soon as you hear anything about getting wealthy for the things of this world, your ears perk up. Your desires are renewed. Because you can get cars and homes, and you fill your ears with motivational speech about willpower and calling things into existence and to believe that you're rich. Because these things are visible to you. They are things that you can touch, but you can't touch heaven. You can't see heaven. You don't know. The Bible says a fool says in his heart that there is no God. You say we can't call people fools, but the Bible says a fool says in his heart there is no God. The Bible also says, what does it profit a man to gain this whole world? To gain the cars, the houses, the clothes, the women, the men. And then after all, lose his soul. What does it profit a man to do that? You do not understand what the Bible is saying. He says you can live 110 years. Get all the houses, all the cars, all the women, all the fun. And then when you die, to understand for the first time that none of this matters. The Bible gives you many different illustrations that these things doesn't matter. Like the rich man and the poor man. The name of the poor man was not even important. Rich man is not even important to be mentioned. Because wealth, worldly wealth, doesn't mean anything. The Bible said that both of them died. Both of them. People are living today like dead cannot come upon them. As I look through the news and what is going on, I see young people with so much anger. I see children at school, RCN school and PM school fighting. And when you see the kind of anger that is in them, the actions that are going on, you can see that they do not know God. They don't know anything about God. And they are principals and teachers who want to teach them all sorts of things, but do not want to tell them about God. I don't know if we are still having devotions in school, if we are still having gatherings in school where we pray for the day. But it doesn't look so. What I'm seeing on the internet, it looks like God is nowhere in these schools. And I know that God is nowhere in most of these children. Because when we go around in our communities, that is in the vicinity of our church, and we knock on the doors and we ask the parents to send their children out, instead of we getting yes, they are turning to the children and asking the children if they want to go. So we know that God is nowhere in their house. And where the presence of God is not, where the presence of God is not, there's going to be wickedness. Wickedness will prevail. Wickedness is going to be upon that place. And that's what we're seeing. We're seeing the result of moving God from school. We're seeing the result of moving God from the homes. So the leaders that are in parliament speaking rubbish, talking about policing and all sorts of foolishness, things are not going to change unless we bring God back to the community. And the second murderer that was on the cross, he understood that he cannot do nothing by himself. He deserved the punishment that he was getting. And he saw there's something in Jesus that he needed. He saw a man that was being killed for absolutely nothing. How calm he was. How forgiving he was. And he recognized that there's something there that I want. Are you recognizing it this morning? Are you seeing it this morning? Or are you blaming Jesus for everything that is going wrong in your life? I know that there are most of us who, when things go wrong, you blame God, you get upset with him, and you curse him. But I am here to tell you today that all of us have an enemy. An enemy who is an enemy of God. And everything that God created, he wants to destroy. Remember, I said the Bible says a fool says in his heart that there is no God. So if you believe that there is no God, then you don't believe that there is a hell. So if you believe that there's a hell, then that there must be a God. If you believe that there's a God, then there must be a devil. So the enemy of God is Lucifer. And his desire is to destroy everything that Lucifer created. To get them to follow him. So he calls trickery to come upon you so that you can follow him. The exact same thing he did to Eve. All he does is to put a doubt in you so that you can turn against God. He said to Eve, did God say this? That's all he did. Did God? Eve told him what God says, that you can eat of every fruit in the garden except that one tree. And he just said, did God do that? And that's all he's doing to you today. You're hearing the word right now. You have heard the word for years. You have heard God speaking to you. You have been convicted. You know that you have been convicted because of how you felt. You know that this word is really touching your heart and you want to give your life to Christ. But he put that doubt in you. Are things going to change? Does that really work? Is God really real? All he does is plant a seed of distraction, a seed of doubt. And the Bible says a fool in his heart says that there is no God. So as he put that doubt in you, then you say, no, that's not real. So you choose him. If you, listen, there is no on the fence. You're either for Jesus or you're for the devil. You're either a Christian or you are an unbeliever. There's no in between. Don't let anybody fool you. The Bible says you cannot be saved through good works. I have a family member and he does not believe what we're preaching. He says that all you have to do is to do good and to help people. The Bible says unless you repent and give your life to Christ. The Bible says there's only one way to heaven. One way to heaven, and that is through Jesus Christ. No other way. No other way among men by which we can be saved. Do not be fooled. Do not be fooled by those other religions. I know that there are some religions that preach that if you're not a this or that, you cannot see God. That's not what the Bible says. The Bible says there's no other way among men by which you can be saved except through Jesus Christ. You cannot be saved because you are Pentecostal. You cannot be saved because you are an Adventist. You cannot be saved because you are a Jehovah's Witness. The only way you can be saved is through Jesus Christ. No religion can save you. You cannot be saved because you go to the Fountain of Love Ministries Church. You cannot be saved because you know me. There's only one way to heaven, and that is through Jesus Christ. Do not let them fool you. Do not let them fool you with all sort of religion, all sort of gimmick. And I'm telling you today that even people who profess to be Christians will not make it into the kingdom. Because the Bible says you must be like him. You must be holy. You must live daily. The Bible says you must take up your cross daily. It means that you're going to suffer. Because Jesus said, if they hate me, they're going to hate you. Once you give your life to him, they're going to hate you. People just don't like me because I am a Christian. Because I declare that I belong to God, they just don't like me. I declare that I belong to God, they just don't like me. You do not have to do anything.

couldn't anymore. And they understood it. That's why they hid from him. And that's exactly the same thing that we're doing today. We are hiding from God. We know that we are sinful. We know that what we're doing is wrong. We know that we are living a filthy life and we are hiding from him. Every time you hear the word, instead of receiving the word, you are running from the word. You are fearful of the word. You are running from him. The wages of sin is death. So are you asking God to remember you today? He's not asking you for any money. He's not asking you for your house or your cars. He's asking you for your heart. So he can live in it. So he can change it. So the anger that you have, the malice that you have, the evil that you have within you, that he will drive it out of you. He will come and live in you, and you will have a peace that can pass no understanding. You will have a peace that even you will not understand. The Bible says in 2 Corinthians chapter 5 and verse 21, he had made him sin for us who knew no sin. He took on our sin. He knew no sin. And he gave his life for us. In Isaiah chapter 5, chapter 53 verse 5, he says, he was wounded for our transgression. He was bruised for our iniquity. The chastisement of our peace was upon him. And with his stripes, we are healed. He is saying here in this verse that he took on our sinful ways, our sins for us, so that we can have peace. And through that, we can have healing. The greatest event ever. And there are many more scriptures, like 1 Peter chapter 2 verse 24. That he bare our sins in his own body on the tree, that we being dead to sin should live unto righteousness, by whose stripes we are healed. Don't you understand the sacrifice that Jesus made for us? He took on our sins. He took on our punishment. He didn't have to, but he loved us so much that he did. In Hebrews 1 and verse 3, he said he purged our sins. In Isaiah 43, he made our sins blotted out. In Psalms 103, he removed our sins from us. In Isaiah 38 and verse 17, he cast all my sins behind his back. He didn't have to do this. He didn't have to do anything. He is God all by himself. He didn't need us. He said that if we don't serve him, that he would raise even a stone to worship him. But out of his love and his goodness, he gave us a way out. Jesus didn't have to die, but he did. He did for us. He died for you and for me. Why are we still crucifying him? Why are we still?

still being so wicked to him? Why are we not surrendering to him? He's saying, I am the only way. I am the Alpha and the Omega. I am the Alpha and Omega. I am the beginning and the end. Don't you understand that? He's the only way. He knows everything. He controls everything. He sees everything. He is the beginning. He knows you before you were, and he knows what you're going to do after. But yet still, he gave you a way out. He gave his life for you. He died for you. He suffered for you. The humiliation, they were laughing at him. They were mocking him. They spat upon him. They beat him. He took all that for you. Would you be like that other hanger? That other criminal that was on the cross next to him that says, remember me. You have a greater opportunity now. You know what the Bible is saying. You have the whole word. You can read what he is saying to you. You can read what he did for you. You can read all about it. That thief didn't know. You have the greatest opportunity right now to say, remember me. Will you say it this morning? Will you ask God to remember you this morning? If you will, if your desire is to know him, to serve him, to live for him, say this prayer with me right now. Don't only just say it, believe it, mean it. You cannot fool him. You cannot just say it and leave it. He knows your heart. And once you desire to surrender your life to him, he will work with you. So just, the reason we ask you to close your eyes is so that you can blot out everything around you, so that you would not be distracted. So that you can focus on the God that you're speaking to. So say this prayer with me. Heavenly Father, I don't really know you. I am a sinner. I recognize that my life is wrong. What I am doing is wrong. So I want you to come into my life and fix it, Lord. I want to do what that man is saying. I want to do what your word is saying. I want to live for you. I want to serve you. So help me, God. Change my life, change my heart, enter in, live in me, direct me. Show me your way. In Jesus' name, I thank you. If you have said that prayer, believe that Jesus has heard it and he will change you. But it is important for you to read his word. And when you're reading the Bible, mostly I recommend the King James Version. Read it and ask him to show you what he's saying. Cause you to understand what the word is saying, and he will help you. The Bible also says that you must find a place where Christians are gathered, and you must go there also. And if you don't have a place to go, we invite you to come to our service. Our first service are on Sundays at 10:30 and Sunday nights at 7 and Tuesday evening at 7. We meet to pray on Tuesdays and we meet to worship on Sunday morning, and Sunday evening we meet to study the Word of God. So come on out. We are located on the corner of All Saints and Herbert's Road or Potter's Road
On the other side, there's a building under construction. We are at the back of that building, in a little board building. We invite you to come and worship with us. Come and learn about God with us. God will change your life. God wants to change your heart. God wants to do a work in you. He wants to use you. So we invite you to join us. Come and learn about God. Come and hear what God is saying unto you. Come and meet your God. So we just want to thank you for listening to us and to listening to what God has to say to you. May God bless you and enjoy the rest of your day.

0: So share the link to somebody. That's right. Share the link to somebody. If you have a group chat on your phone, if you have somebody that you can share it with, I want you to send out this link so that we can, you know, reach out to people who are in need of help. We are going to say a prayer on their behalf, so let them be able to receive the prayer. Send it to a family member, send it to a friend, send it to somebody. All right. I want you also subscribe to the channel. Those who are now connected to the channel, those who have just received the link and you click on it, I want you subscribe to the channel so that you can receive every time we are on live. Yes, we are live right now. This is our live program, Problem and Solution. The time now is 6:02. That's right. I want you also like the video, put the thumbs up there so that we can reach out to more people on the YouTube platforms. Those who are watching me also on the Facebook platform, yeah, you can share it so somebody can receive a prayer this morning. Like and also comment at the bottom of the screen. If you have a prayer request that you want me to pray for today, write at the bottom of the comment section your prayer request. I see some people already writing their prayer requests and they are sending, asking for prayers, right? So put it right to the bottom of the screen so that at the end of the program, we are going to be praying to ask God to bless you. That's right. Those who are listening to me through ZDK 97.1, may God bless all of you also. You are there sitting in your veranda. You are there driving in your vehicle. Maybe you are already off to work and you are listening to me through the cell phone, on the radio, on the cell phone, whatever you are listening to me on. Yes, God bless all of you. And I want you to call somebody and let them know, turn on the radio program on ZDK. That's right, ZDK 97.1. ZDK, God bless all the staff of ZDK there too. Yes, may God bless you all today. You have been helping us a lot. Yes, a lot of people have been reaching out to us because of the radio program, ZDK. And people say, I've been listening to you, Pastor, on the radio, and I decide to call. Yes, people have been calling for prayer. People have been calling for location. And they have been coming to the church through the radio program. So share this message to someone. Tell them, put on your radio on ZDK. Go out there outside, tell your neighbor, tell your friend, tell somebody. All right, tell somebody. And also at the end of the program, we are going to be blessing the water. So do you have your water there, your glass of water? I want you to prepare a glass of water. So at the end of the program, we are going to pray and bless the water. I have a testimony that I want to share with you, right? So you know, true results of the faith. And you say to yourself, Pastor, I'm facing this problem. I'm facing this situation that's going on around me. Yes, around you. So through this testimony, you'll be able to see what is happening around you that makes you go through these problems. I have my testimony. Take a look at my testimony and I'll be right back with you.
1: I was facing a lot of envy, jealousy, just evil, witchcraft and all, everything like that. When I go to school, I can feel it in the environment with everybody, you know, around me, especially the teachers who were kindergarten teachers like myself. I could feel it just heavy. And I keep asking myself, why? I mean, we're doing the same thing. We're helping kids and, you know, the parents and everything like that. Why? It got worse. The principal called four of us and she's looking at us saying, she doesn't have any more money to pay us. And I went home and I was like, wow, just my mind is just racing. Like, what's going on? She called them back to the school. And they went back there and she gave them a classroom with students. And she didn't call me back. So that was the big thing that let me know that, oh, I see the plot. You just wanted me out. I couldn't take it anymore. And at the same time too, it was working on my son, because every time, for whatever simple little reason, even if he's among other kids and he's not doing anything, the police will come and arrest him. So all of that was like, oh God, I can't take this no more. Because of the spirit of envy with all the people around me, I ended up losing my house, my car. I pretty much had nothing left. And she says, wherever the church is, you need to find it and go there. First day I came to the Universal Church, they welcomed me with open arms and sat me down and talked with me. I was able to build myself back up and put my resume together and go to other schools and get jobs at different schools. Maybe about a week or two, I went to teacher interview, and the principal that the school where I ended up, the principal didn't even want to look at my credentials and stuff. She just grabbed me and said, come, I want you in my school. So with that, I was able to, even though I moved, I was able to get back on my feet. The strong prayer on Friday does work. I'm not talking about something that I hear from anyone. I've experienced it. Even when you're at your lowest point, strong prayer works.
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3: 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Is everything all right?
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0: And you see what is happening around you. Are you losing things in your life? Piece by piece, you have seen situations going on around you. You have lost your job. Your family has been destroyed. You have been sick lately. You have been going through a lot. You've seen things happening around you that you never saw before. Once you were a person that had everything, and all of a sudden, you lost it all. You lost it all. Listen, around you has people that are jealous of you. Around you have people that envy you. And because of that going on around you, you have been losing everything. And you see in the testimony the results of it. That same person lost everything through envy and jealousy. That's why Friday is the day for you to fight against this. I have with me here Dr. Saul, right? Missionary Dr. Saul. I have him here this morning, and he's going to speak with us. So take a look at my banner here, and you see Friday is the day for you to be set free from this envy and from this jealousy. I have with me Dr. Saul. How are you, sir? Good morning.
4: Good morning, Pastor Marlo. Good morning, all the viewers. Good morning, ZDK, as well. So, Pastor, there is one thing that many people, they don't understand about jealousies. Jealousies in the work of the devil. So it's called cold witchcraft. So you may ask me, what about cold witchcraft? What about? Because jealousy comes from the one who knows you. Mm-hmm. Jealousy comes from the one who knows what you are doing. So jealousy comes to the one who wants to take things from you. Because how many people today, they lost their jobs through jealousies. So, and they never got job again. That's why, my dear friends, you are watching us right now. You are listening this program right now. If you have been experienced jealousies in your life, if you lost your job, if you lost your health, if you lost your peace, if you lost your family, there is a situation that's happened, Pastor Marlon, that a person look at you, someone who's married, and say, I wish that I could have a husband like yours, because your husband is very good for you. He does everything for you, but my husband, he only fights me. So which means that is for those, think very well. They say, I want to change. I want to have your husband and I want to have my husband. Over suddenly, what's happened? That husband that was so good for the wife, he started to change. He started to fight. He started to become evil. So what the one used to do, he started doing. So which means jealousy, from where it come from? Come from someone who was watching them. Watch them. So yesterday we experienced that somebody come to us here for counseling. And by the way, if you need a spiritual counseling, if you want to speak to me, to Dr. Saul, so you just send your message. So you just send you can make your phone call. You can call us right now. If you have any question, if you have any doubts, our phone is available for you right now. You can call us. If you want to speak to me online, or if you want to sit down with me to speak to me. So if you know you have lost anything, past Dr. Saul, since 2020, Dr. Saul, since 2019, 2010, I lost my job through jealousy and I never more got a job again. Pastor Marlo, yes. Jealousy is very serious.
0: Yes, sir. Just as you were talking about this person that says, I wish I had a husband like yours. The person, like, they exchange lives at that moment. This person has their life, and now that person on the other side has the life of that person. It's like they exchange their personalities, lifestyle, everything. So what was happening in the other person's life start to happen in the life of the person,
4: yes,
0: who they are jealous of.
4: Yes. So exchange life.
0: That's right. And that person's life starts going down. You see, the testimony that we just played, right? The person was working, and the people that works with her, they envy her, they jealous her of everything that she did on the work, even the principal. And what happened? The principal decided to fire everybody just to get rid of her. And later on, she hired back everybody else except her.
4: Because you see one thing, especially in the workplace. So how many people are listening to us right now, who watch us right now? They have been working in a company for over 20 years, 25 years. So they never get promotion. They have all the quality. And by the way, that pastor spoke to us yesterday, that since she lost her job, mm-hmm, and whenever she goes to apply for a job, she just gets a temporary job, 10 days. They say, oh, you are very good, you work very good, but we cannot hire you. So It's jealousy. Jealousy closed the doors for that person.
0: That's right.
4: And when jealousy closed the doors, my friend, this person need deliverance. There's other people, somehow they say, I pray in my house. I do my fasting. I do my prayer. Listen one thing, my dear friends. Read the Bible. I know that you're a Christian. We are not here to take you out of your church. If you belong to a church. No, you're not here to do that. But listen one thing. For deliverance, Jesus, he lay hands upon the person who were attacked by evil. So deliverance, you need to come to the church. We need to lay hands upon you and cast out the evil who enter in your life through jealousy.
0: That's right. I was listening to you yesterday when you were talking to the person, right? And the person said she's going to go for an interview. And you told the person, before you go, before you put the papers, come back and let's break the curse. Because if she had go there to the interview with that same curse in her life, she would have never get through. But if she come to the church and receive the prayer and break the curse, then she'll be able to have an opportunity to get through the job.
4: So, and you remember yesterday after we spoke to her, so she was start to be happy, smiling, she was motivated. Why? Because the bad energy they put on her through jealousy was make her to be doubtful. She lost her motivation. She lost the power. How many people are just laid down? Sometimes the people, they wake up, they lay down. Now, so we are alive. We are just now 6:18 in the morning. You can call us now. We are live. We are not here. Is it not a record program? No, we are live in ZK every morning. So you can call us. Many people, they wake up in the morning. They wake up 5 o'clock in the morning. They wake up 6 o'clock in the morning, full of energy to go to look for a job, to do the business. All of a sudden, they sit down and they say, I have no strength to move out.
0: That's right. They have no strength, no energy to do nothing at all. And you are watching, you are listening to us. That's how you feel. You feel like giving up because everything you have already lost. Things has, everything lost already. And you're thinking about giving up. All you see before you is problems and problems. That's why. Take a look at my Bible verse here, what it says, right? Take a look at what my Bible says. The book of Psalm, it says, for I am ready to fall, and my pain is continually before me. Listen, if you do not break this envy curse that's among you, this problem will always be before you. This problem, this situation will always be before you. And that's why we are calling to you to be set free. This Friday, put my Friday banner back there for me. This Friday, 7 Fridays of spiritual cleansing. As you can see, it says, bring one soap to be cleansed from this evil that's around you, all the negative vibes, all the envy, the jealousy, whatever that surrounds you that this evil has taken away from you, you're going to be cleansed from it. That's why you're going to bring for us a soap. That's right, you're going to bring for us a soap. Our service 5 o'clock, that's the main service. Our service also 7:30 in the morning, 10 a.m 12 noon and 3 p.m. in the afternoon. So you are watching me now. Those who place your names in our comment section, right? I have some people here placing their names in our comment section. This morning I have with me Miss Kasia, and she's going to share with us now. Those who are connected with us, she's going to share the prayer request of this person. Good morning, Miss Kasia.
6: Good morning, Dr. Saul and Pastor Marlon. So some of our viewers who are connected with us via YouTube, we have Miss Anessa. She asking for prayer for her and her family. We have Mr. Bino. as well asking for prayer for he and his family. We have Mr. Ronnie asking for prayer as well. We have Miss Faith Mora. She said, good morning, Pastor Saul and Pastor Marlon in the faith. As well, we have Mr. Neil Sharpless. We have Miss Blondell Richards. We have Miss Francine Kendall. And as well, we have some Bernice Henry. Miss Claudia asking for prayer and her family, for especially for spiritual healing. We have Miss Rosalia Harris. We have Miss Myrna Davis. We have Miss Betty White. We have Miss Monica. As well, Miss Monica is asking for prayer for a patient, Tamika Joseph and Manin Buckley, who is sick in New York. So Miss Monica, we have both of them in prayer. We have Miss Christina Tyson, Miss Hetty Henry. We have Miss Audrey Higgins asking for prayer for her and her family. We have Miss Ann Anthony. We have Miss Julie Blaze, Miss Nora, Miss Patricia Richards. As well, we have Miss Rosina Jean Baptiste. And these are some of the viewers that are viewing with us on YouTube. As well, we have Mr. Dylan Calderon.
0: So you are watching us or listening to us, send us a request. Send us your prayer request so that we can pray at the end of the program for you and also your family. Back to me here. I have my soap. This is my soap. You're going to bring one soap with you this Friday. Pastor, I want to be cleansed from the negativity that's around me. Jealousy. See, it's like worse than witchcraft among you. Your life has just fallen apart. It's time to take it back. It's time to take it back. That's why Friday now, you're going to bring this bar soap, one soap to be blessed. And we are going to have the spiritual cleansing. I want you to prepare yourself for the water. You have your water close by? If you have your water close by, I want you to prepare yourself. Today is Wednesday. And Wednesday throughout all the Universal Church, we seek the presence of God. And I'm going to share with you now what happens on Wednesday. And right after that, we're going to say a prayer. Take a look.
2: 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Because it's only through the Holy Spirit that we are able to achieve everything in life, and above all, the certainty of the salvation of our soul. Wednesday is a day of the School of Faith, where you will learn what you need to do to grow in your faith and receive the Spirit of God inside of you.
7: If you don't believe, nothing God can do for you. We need to believe in His words, in His promises. Amen.
2: But you shall receive power when the Holy Spirit has come upon you. Wednesday, at a Universal Church near you. Prepare a glass of water or get closer to your television screen. At this moment, we will have a special prayer to your name.
0: My Lord, in the name of your Son, Jesus Christ, yes, we are asking for you, my Lord, today to touch the life of this person. As today, Wednesday, my Lord Jesus, we ask for a spiritual revival. Yes, this person is in need of a spiritual revival today. They feel weak. This person feels tired. Yes, early in the morning, the person now wakes up and they have no energy. Yes, no spirit. This person has no type of energy inside of them. They are down. My Father, I pray now that you may touch this person and revive them. Give this person a spiritual revival this morning. And I pray pray for all those, my Father, who place their requests. Yes, they are asking for prayer for their family. They are asking for prayer for finances. They are asking for prayer, my Lord, for their health. I pray now that you may set them free from all the traps of the enemy, because I know the enemy is behind this problem now, and that's why we rebuke you, Satan, and we command you in Jesus' name, get out and never return. My God, I pray that you may bless this person's life, bless the family, bless the house, bless the health of this person. Bless, my Lord Jesus, the finances. Let doors be open for this person. Yes, opportunities going to come into the ways of this person now. Yes, they will have the option to choose of what they want. In the name of Jesus Christ, and I bless you in Jesus Christ's name. Lift up your water now to the heaven and say, my Lord Jesus, consecrate and bless my water, because when I drink of it, I want a spiritual revival. In Jesus' name, drink of your water and receive the strength from God.

0: man, receive the strength, receive the power. Yes, today is Wednesday. Let's take care of our soul today. Yesterday, we were taking care of our health, praying for people, setting people free from pains, sicknesses, problems in their health. And now today is the day for you to fill yourself with the Spirit of God. Fight for your spiritual life. Today we're going to take care of our soul. Yes, we have our Bible study today. It's the School of Faith, we call it. So don't miss the church today. I don't know if by you right now rain is falling, but rain is falling here. But don't let it stop you. Don't let it stop you. All right? So today, 7:30, 10 a.m., 12 noon, 3 p.m., and the main service, look here, 5 p.m. in the afternoon. It's where everybody gathers at 5 p.m. for the main service. Don't miss it. You have different hours of the day, so make some time to seek the presence of God with us today. St. Mary Street, we are right opposite Roti King. That's it. You want to give me a call? So call me. The lines are open throughout the day. Give me a call. My number is 783-2208. Send me a message. Do something, because we are here to help you. We reach the end of our program now. May the God of the Bible bless you, and I see you.
1: Your obituaries are up next.
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3: The Lord is close to the brokenhearted and save those who are crushed in spirit. Psalm 34 verse 18. With hearts filled with profound sorrow, yet comforted by the precious memories of a life beautifully lived, we announce the passing of our beloved Mrs. Wilhelmina Joanna Oliver Henry, better known as Elmida of Factory Road, who passed away on August the 27th, 2026 at the Sir Lester Bird Medical Center. She will forever be remembered for the love she shared, the lives she touched, and the cherished memories she created with all those around her. She was predeceased by her beloved husband, David Isaiah Jeremiah Henry, and her siblings, James, Benjamin, and George Oliver, left to mourn and cherish the precious memories of their beloved mother and her seven children, Lyndon, Steve, Colin, Donalyn, Georgine, David, and Winston Henry, her daughters-in-law and sons-in-law, Moya, Claudia, Sherry Ann, Carol, Peter Henry, Gregory Jones, and Prescott Bedford. Her grandchildren, Kareem, Salfina, Giles, Robert, Kenjira, Rebecca, Samantha, Keelan, Adana, David, Jamal, Maya, Keela, Brianna, Colina, and the baby Aziel Henry, her beloved great-grandchild, Amelia Millett, her siblings, Alpheus Mannix of the United Kingdom and Beatrice Christiana Frederick of Seaview Farm. Her nieces, Kathleen, Donna, Paula, Linda and Kay, and their children. She is also remembered with love by the families of her late uncles Nathaniel, Reginald, James and Robert of Jennings Village, and the families of her late aunts Salome, Missy, Madame, Felina, Rebecca and Miss Mary. She will also be remembered

0: favorite cousin, Dale Joseph. She will be lovingly remembered by the pastor and members of the Potter's Seventh-day Adventist Church, including the Graham, Reynolds, Newton, and Benta families. Her dear friend, sister Patricia Farrell, as well as by her many friends, including the Simons family, fellow members of the Potter's community, her neighbors, Tall Boy, Lorna and Charlie, and Verna Simon and their family. She will also be sadly missed by the bus drivers of Potter's Village, especially Fatty and Ping, and by the doctors and nurses of the Clare Hall Clinic, along with many other friends in the Potter's community and beyond, too numerous to mention. The funeral service for the late Mrs. Wilhelmina Joanna Oliver Henry, better known as Elmida, will be held on Thursday, October 1st, 2026 at 1 p.m. at the Bible Speaks Seventh-day Adventist Church at Creekside. Family, friends, church members, neighbors, and all who knew and loved Elmida are invited to join us as we celebrate her life and pay our final respects. Though she is no longer with us in body, her love, her memories, and the imprint she left upon the lives of those around her will remain forever. To everything there is a season, and a time to every purpose under the heaven. Ecclesiastes chapter 3 verse 1. May her soul rest in eternal peace.
1: It is with profound sadness that we announce the passing of our beloved Iris Geraldine Williams, better known as JJ, Mother J, and Dean of Bendel's Village. She departed this life on August 31, 2026. Geraldine was the daughter of the late Margaret and Hilton Williams. She will be deeply missed by her children, Fudge Codrington, Elsita Anthony and her husband, George Anthony, Janet Codrington, Abba Codrington, Coralita Pell Joseph and her husband, Harley Joseph, Eugene Toogood Pell, and Isilma Faye James. She was the loving grandmother of Skeela, Siobhan, Nadia, Devon, Shara, O'Keel, Akeem, Akeel, Akeisha, Akeela, and Michelle Codrington, Tashanda, Zakaira, Uzari, Eugenie, Jakari, Dejoni, and Yuncy Pell, Anthonette and Jaron Anthony, Deseline and Desireen James, Saminka Neptune, Alicia Humphreys, and Jareek Simon. Geraldine was also the proud great-grandmother of 26 and a great-great-grandmother of 2. She is survived by her siblings, Johnny Piggott and his children of New York, Ruth and Merchant, Joseph Phillip, James Deuce Graham, Aloma Joseph, and Gwendolyn Merchant, all of Bendel's and their respective children. She will also be missed by the family circles of her late siblings, Rose William Motley and Thomas Brother Williams of St. Croix, Theodore Theo Williams and Fitzroy Amma Merchant of Bendel's. She is also survived by her cousins, Idris and Joseph Williams and family in Boston, Violet Williams Martin and Nehemiah Edwards of Bendel's, along with many other relatives and extended family members. Geraldine also shared cherished family bonds with her late cousins, Isilma, Veronica, Angela, Helen Williams and Eileen Williams Christopher, all of Bendel's, Elmira Williams of Jennings, Christophine Simon and Eileen Francis of All Saints, as well as their children and families. She was also the beloved aunt of many nieces and nephews, too numerous to mention, and a cherished great aunt to many. Geraldine was also very close to Ralph Codrington and the Codrington family of CB Farm. Among her many loved ones and their friends are Sylvie Joseph and the family, Brenda and her husband, Muffet, Sheena, Shaba, Rambo and the Precious, Camilla Henry, Veronica Simon and the family, the late Evangeline Vange Adams and her children, all of Bendel's, Love Doctor, the crew at Abba's Bakery and Lorna, all of Orlando, Melanie Blondell Henry, Carol Brown Simon, Mary Edward David, Sylvia Grant and their families, Doretta in St. Thomas, Queen Imena and the family of Bendel's, Southwell and the family in Orlando, Florida, Millicent and family in Jacksonville, Florida, Ica George of Browns Avenue, and the members of the Bendel's Seventh-day Adventist Church. Geraldine was also a dear friend of the Honorable Sir Malwin Joseph. The family would like to extend a special thank you to Dr. Roll, Nurse Brown, Excel, Javeen and Amanda for the care, kindness, assistance and support shown to Geraldine and her family and to everyone for their prayers, condolences, love and support during this difficult time. Her presence will be deeply missed by her family, friends, church family and all whose lives she touched. The funeral service for the late Iris Geraldine Williams of Bendels will be held on Tuesday, October 6, 2026 at 2 p.m. at the Bible Speaks Seventh-day Adventist Church on Valley Road. Burial will follow. Buses will depart from Seaview Farm at 1 p.m. and Bendels at 1:30 p.m. to transport persons desirous of attending the funeral service. May her soul rest in peace.
0: We announce the passing of Elizabeth Priscilla Roberts of Bolands Village, also known as Pris. Sunrise, 14th August, 1936. Sunset, 16th August, 2026. The funeral service of the late Elizabeth Priscilla Roberts will be given in the subsequent announcement.
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Well, we gotta say good morning. How you doing? Being a low profile. We are here to celebrate the last day of the month of September. De el número 30. How many died for good? 30th day of the month of September.

0: How are you this morning?
1: Oh, not bad.
0: Okay, let's call to say goodbye to September and to all my celebrants celebrating during the course of this month. My two nephews, Ben, Brian, Aaron, my friend John Thomas, my cousin Monica Tom Charles, and Diane Isaac are celebrating during the course of this month. Hope you guys have a wonderful time on your birthday. Let me say happy birthday who are celebrating the birthday to them, this is James Sullivan, Mrs. Ashley, Auntie Chris, Auntie Jean, and Auntie Pep, Mrs. Ivan Bailey, to my Jamaican cousin Sharon Grant, and to Avril Sullivan, who is celebrating today, and they all have love for my mother Gomez Dale. And let me say good morning to Mrs. Ashley, and get well to Julie, to Brown, and to Paul Quinn, and to Sam Manuel. Good morning to you guys. Hope you guys are feeling much better today. You have a time, great time, honey. You have a good day.
1: All right, Mama Rose. Thanks.
0: All right, then.
1: Bye-bye. Hi, hello. Good morning. Hi, good morning. Hello, morning. Well, the noise is on. That means someone is there. Answer, can you answer me, please? Hi, hello, morning.

0: under the weather, get well today. And to Yoko, we take it easy on the road today. It is raining. Thank you very much.
1: All right. Thanks for looking out for me.
0: Okay, there.
1: Hi, right, hello, morning.
2: Let's go say happy birthday, ladies and gentlemen, to my dear beloved niece. She is none other than Katjen Colbert in Bendis. And she has been from some of the mom and dad, Miss and Mrs. Peachboy and Marinella Colbert. So also been coming from her sister Leslie and her brother Captain Rico Colbert. So also been coming from her aunt, Admiral Cassandra, and my dad, Miss Katjenella, and Applebee Joey. So also been coming from all of the cousins, especially Mrs. Esgale and Rose Esgale and family. Happy birthday to Katjen, and may you listen and celebrate many, many more birthdays to come. And to all of the persons who are celebrating their birthday today, an anniversary, a wedding, they all just stay at a devil event, even mourning the loss of a loved one. Thank God for today. Let me say good morning to Jean Kristen, who is actually good morning. My friend Kathleen Cole and Julie, not forgetting my friend over there, Yuri and his mama. Yuri, thank you. Have a good day.
1: All right, you have one too. Goodbye.
2: Thank you, bye.

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2: Welcome to ZDK News at 7 for Wednesday, September 30th, 2026. I'm your presenter, Otisa Ambrose. In the headlines, PAHO elevates Antigua to vice president, and Pringle calls for age of consent to rise. 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
2: Now for the news in detail. Opposition leader Jamal Pringle is calling for Antiguan Barbuda's age of consent to be raised from 16 to 18. He made the proposal during the debate on the Sexual Offences Amendment Bill, which strengthens penalties for sexual offences. Pringle says the change could provide greater protection for teenagers from exploitation by adults. Attorney General Sir Stedroy Benjamin says the government will consider the proposal and its legal implications. No change was made to the age of consent and the bill was passed without amendment. In more news, Parliament tightens child protection laws. The House of Representatives has approved tougher penalties for sexual offences against children. The Sexual Offences Amendment Bill 2026 was passed Monday following debate in the lower house. Attorney General Sir Stedroy Benjamin says the changes strengthen protections for minors and increase penalties for several offences. Sexual intercourse with a child under 16 and incest involving an adult and a person under 18 could carry maximum sentences of life imprisonment. The amendments also address delays in reporting sexual offences, recognizing that fear, embarrassment, or the relationship with an alleged offender may cause victims to wait before reporting. Now for news in the region. CARICOM is facing growing divisions over foreign policy and regional security. The differences were highlighted in recent United Nations speeches by Trinidad and Tobago Prime Minister Kamla Prasad-Bisesa and Barbados Prime Minister Mia Mottley. Prasad-Bisesa has backed closer security cooperation with the United States to fight transnational crime. Mottley, meanwhile, has called for reforms to the international system and stressed the Caribbean's status as zone of peace. The differences are contributing to tensions within CARICOM over security, Cuba, and relations with the United States. And in world news, the Democratic Republic of Congo is reporting more than 8,000 Ebola cases and nearly 4,000 deaths in what authorities describe as the country's worst outbreak. Official figures show 3,901 deaths and more than 2,000 recoveries since the outbreak began, with a fatality rate of about 48%. The outbreak has spread to 7 provinces, while Africa CDC says it remains not under control. Health officials are facing shortages of resources and vaccines, while insecurity is hampering the response. The United States recently announced an additional $267 million to support the Ebola response. Now for some good news. Antiguan Barbuda has been elected Vice President of the 63rd Directing Council of the Pan-American Health Organization. Health Minister Michael Joseph was appointed to the position during the Council's meeting in Washington, D.C. Joseph highlighted PAHO's support for Antiguan Barbuda in areas including disease elimination, pandemic preparedness, mental health, vaccination, and strengthening health systems. He also stressed the importance of investing in the health, workforce, and infrastructure to achieve universal health coverage. The 63rd Directing Council runs from September 28 to October 2nd, bringing together health officials from across the Americas. That is the news for this morning on ZDK 97.1 FM. We will keep you informed as news develops in Antigua and Barbuda, the region, and the world. Now for a recap of the headlines. PAHO elevates Antigua to Vice President and Pringle calls for age of consent to rise. The news was sponsored by ACTN Radio Shack and I have been your presenter, Otita Ambrose. 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Have yourself a good morning.
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3: Welcome to The Point in ZDK, where the conversation matters, and I'm your host, Big Bobby. Today we turn our attention to some of the most important issues affecting everyday lives of the people of Antigua and Barbuda. Thus, water, electricity, telecommunications, energy, internet connectivity, and the modernization of our national infrastructure. These are not simple technical issues. They affect our homes, our business, our schools, our tourism product, our healthcare systems, and ultimately our ability to compete and grow as a nation. Joining me this afternoon is the Honorable Medford Nicholas, Member of Parliament for St. John's City East and Minister of Information, Communication Technologies, Utilities and Energy. Minister Nicholas has been responsible for some of the most critical areas of national development, including the Antigua Public Utilities, telecommunications, energy, information and technology, e-government, and the continued digital transformation of Antigua and Barbuda. The government has made significant investment in expanding water production, improving electricity infrastructure, strengthening telecommunication and internet connectivity, and pursuing greater energy security and resilience. But the central question for the people remains: when will all these investments translate into consistent, reliable, affordable services for the homes and businesses in Antigua? This afternoon, we want to get beyond the headlines and talk about where we are, what has been accomplished, where the challenges remain, and most importantly, what success ultimately looks like for the people of Antigua and Barbuda, and most importantly, on the government deliveries. Minister Nicholas, welcome to The Point. Let's go to electricity. How would you assess the present condition of Antigua and Barbuda's electricity generation and distribution infrastructure?
4: I would say it's undesirable, and it's the changes, the need to change it is urgent. Mm-hmm. Again, this is an inheritance that I met, and I am equipping the APU now to be able to change it. And for one simple reason, you know, it is not, again, the condition is not unique to Antigua. Mm-hmm. We hear a lot of conversations, Bobby, about climate change and about environmental impact of fossil fuels, etc. I have to say that had we not had concern ourselves about organizing for Chogum, I would have already had a national energy symposium. There was one plan for this year, but I had to suspend it because we had to focus our time and doing the preparation for Chogum. Right. But certainly within Q1 next year, I would hope to do that. And what I want to do is to sensitize the public about what are the things that we're going to have to change. If you is in the middle of it and we have to cure, you know, we have the old saying, we don't throw the baby with the bathwater. Yeah.
3: Right, right.
4: So consider APUA as the baby in this scenario, and we have to protect the baby. And the reason why we have to protect the baby, again, that is the fail-safe position for everybody. I would like to be in a position to say to everyone, unless you can get your own solar rooftops and you can reduce your energy to next to nothing. But if we do that, we're going to kill APUA.
3: There you go.
4: Why?
3: You go.
4: Because APUA has contractual obligations to meet, to pay its energy contractors. APA doesn't generate its own energy. APA, for a number of years, more than 25 years, has not been generating, has not been operating its own generators. So we buy that particular energy from energy operators, specifically Antigua Power Company. And in addition to that, APA has to pay for the fuel. And I want to make this point, Bobby. Each and every electricity bill for consumers, there are two items that produces the final charge on somebody's bill. And I have begun to ask the managers at APUA that we have to look at changing the description of one of those line items, because I think it tends to confuse people when it says fuel variation. I just wanted to say simply fuel charge, because that's how we generate the electricity. We have an energy charge that we pay to APC, and we have fuel charges that we pay to Western Missile Company. And both those two areas are represented on the bill. The one that is most likely to vary is the fuel charge, because when the price of fuel rises, West Indies oil charges us more, mm-hmm. and we have to recoup that money. So the fuel charge is probably the most expensive of the two. And I will explain that to you as well, so that the public right. has an understanding. Right. We have the more than 50% of the costs that APU has to meet goes to electricity production and fuel. Now, we have the blessing because of our geography and the gift from our Almighty Creator. We have the blessings here of two renewable energy sources, in wind and solar. And so we have to begin to tap into that energy source. But they are both variable sources, meaning that we do not always have the energy from the sun. Of course, we have to go to sleep and the sun, you know, we have at best half of the day with the sun. And sometimes the wind energy varies. And the way the technology is built, even if we had a number of wind farms, in times of tropical storms, we will have to put those blades into a safe position so that they don't get spun out of control and broken. Yeah? Mm-hmm. So in those circumstances, we are still going to need to have a backup supply of energy, perhaps maybe from one type of fossil fuel or the other. Mm-hmm. Where Antigua is today, we have two what we call power purchase agreements. One we just recently executed, which was with the LNG plant, mm-hmm. which is still to come into operation by the end of the year to use LNG as a fuel source. Right now it is using diesel, which is the most expensive diesel. It's the most expensive fuel that we could possibly use. And the other plant uses what we call HFO, heavy fuel oil. But the idea is, over the next 2 to 3 years, is to plan a pathway where we develop our own solar farms and get back into the generation business. Mm-hmm. And we reduce our reliance on fossil fuel, reduce the consumption of it, and the savings will pass back on to the consumers. I reckon within the next 36 to 48 months we'll be there. We have a national determined commitment that was made at the Paris Agreement that by 2030, 86% of our energy will come from renewable sources. And I'm programming the APA to be able to achieve the target.
0: That's quite an ambitious task that you have, the 80%. That's 86. Significant. 86. Wow, that's even more significant. That's good. You had mentioned Chogum and the amount of stuff you have to get sidetrack into why we move ahead. I just wanted to share, that seems to be quite an undertaking, because just this week I received my media credentials applications that I was going through the form, and they asked for everything.
4: Well, I was asked last night at the forum whether or not I had registered, and even though my department built the registration platform, I certainly haven't gotten there. Yes, and the IT side of as well.
0: Okay, right.
4: Yes.
0: No, it's pretty, I was somewhat intrigued with the detailed information and also with the ease of completion.
4: It is
0: very modern process, but they're asking for everything for your mother, house, and land. But I understand why. This is a very important conference.
4: Oh, very important. When we have 40
0: dignitaries coming in from all over the world.
4: They have 40 folks, state leaders.
0: So they have to make sure those of us who have access are properly screened. And I was impressed with it. And I was just also impressed at the fact that they were able to identify individuals, because you just showed up in my email one day. Here's your credential application form. Get it filled out as soon as possible and return it in. And I'm about to get it done as soon as we get off here and return it here this afternoon. So thank you. Thank your team for putting together the form, and I can see the progress on the IT stuff that is making within the overall government infrastructure. It is a very modern and detailed form to use, but easily accessible. Now back, you mentioned...
4: Well, you know something, Bobby? I'll say something about that.
0: Go ahead.
4: Antigua is now defining its space in what we call the mice market for meetings, incentives, you know, that type of market. Since we did SIDS, we have done several more. And I think we're having the benefit of expanding our capacity and capability, so that it will build confidence that if and in fact we have any more of these regional or international meetings, we have already been programmed how to deal with them. So I'll be attending a Caribbean Caribbean Water and Wastewater Management Ministers in Grenada next month. Okay. And already the CWWF asked whether or not Antigua would consider itself as host next year, and I've already indicated yes. Simply because I have the confidence now to know that we have the infrastructure and facilities in place to accommodate regional meetings. If we can do SIDS and we can do CHOGM, CWWA, while we won't take anything for granted, it should be a better walk in the park than having to do CHOGM. Just wanted to say that.
0: Yeah, and I appreciate you saying that. Yes, we have seen the growth and improvement in the IT infrastructure in government services, because we also experienced it. I personally also experienced it when they sent again my credentials for as the media for Carnival. It was all done online in a very sophisticated manner, and within a few days, things were approved, etc., etc. So I can see the progress they're making there. And also, just this week, I was having a conversation with a friend of mine. She actually lives in English Harbor, and she was so excited and elated of the fact that she no longer has to come to St. John's to pay her utility bills. She says, I just add it up, go online and do that, and pay the bills, so it's all working, so it's a modern system. So she was teasing me, y'all ain't got nothing in us in North America, because government is
4: but if innovation is what we call the diffusion of innovation in there, so I'm sure that your friend from English Harbor is what we would consider an early adopter, but there's still a few people who are going to come in the late majority, and then there's still going to be some laggards, and we have to take our time with those as well. But yeah, I think the interface is there, and it works well for everyone.
0: Yeah, that's what I was told. See, I just add it up, go there, boom, boom, boom, and I'm all done, and I can print out my receipts, and things are good. So that's wonderful. Now,
4: happy that the confidence interest is there with her, with APUA.
0: Right. We spoke about rising costs. Could you explain to individuals how that happened periodically? Because I happened to be online recently, and I saw a lot of outraged individuals that the bill had basically doubled or increased significantly from what it usually is, and folks were stating they have no idea why. And I know that's because of rising fuel costs, etc., delivery charges, things of that nature. Could you speak to individuals of why some individuals have seen a jump in the utility bill, electricity per se, over the past 2 to 3 months?
4: Two things would drive that. Let's assume that you were a motor vehicle driver, so the fuel charges that you would pay on a standard basis was $14.50 per gallon. But that price has now moved to $16.50. So you're paying a higher rate to do the same run. But just assume for that moment that during that period of time, you had a cousin home from the UK, and you were taking them around and you were making extra runs. You'll be buying fuel, you'll be buying longer volumes of fuel. So the cost out of your pocket will be impacted two ways. You increase usage of fuel because you had more runs to make, and of course the increase in the unit price of fuel that you're paying for. The same is true with electricity. These are the hottest months, the months are getting pretty arid. And of course, what has happened, the cost of progress is really high sometimes. So the Department of the Environment did facilitate a number of persons getting air-conditioned units. And I know some of the vendors here have done brisk sales in providing air-conditioned units to individuals. They have come down at a reasonably affordable price, and so people have equipped themselves in. So the demand for energy has increased, while at the same time, not only has the demand increased, but the unit price for the energy has increased. And I would say this, Bobby, there has not been a basic change in electricity. The energy side of it. Okay. The average consumer, residential consumer, is still being charged what they were charged 15, 20 years ago, which is 42 cents on the higher side and 38 cents on the lower side. That is still Okay. If they go back to the banana, I would challenge anyone. What has changed is the fuel costs. And that for every $10 increase in the fuel, the average fuel consumption that we had, there's a 1 cent mm-hmm. change in the fuel charge. Yeah? Mm-hmm. And that's how it works. So we have seen since January, the cost of fuel has indexed up ridiculously high. So a gallon of diesel is, we're nearly paying 50% more for, not 50%, 100% more for a gallon of diesel based on what we were paying, let's say, in October last year. And, you know, it has really jumped into the millions of dollars, into the tens of millions of dollars in monies outflowing from APA into, well, passing through Western as well, because I'm sure they're not keeping all the money. They have to pay their suppliers as well.
0: Great. As you mentioned, that increase in cost, and there's a cost for modernization per se. Yes, if individuals are now using more AC, etc., most likely the bills are going to be increased. And for those who are not, just naturally, the delivery cost has increased, because I can speak for myself here. What gasoline I was paying $2.75 for several months ago, right now is up $4 or more. So that increased cost is across the board everywhere, and delivery charges. Like you did with...
4: Can I just say one other thing?
0: Go ahead.
4: Bobby. One of the other innovations that APA will introduce, and certainly start in the new financial year, is to change out the old type of meters that we had. I've heard a number of complaints. People are complaining about meter readers estimating the bills, meter readers complaining that they can't get access to the meters because people have dogs and they chase them away from their property, etc. To eliminate all of that, we're moving towards a regime where we're going to put in automatic AMI meters, digital meters, and we're going to give the consumers access to the data that the meters produce. So they will be able to see the daily demand. They'll be able to see if on a laundry day that they ironed all of the clothes at the same time, they will see a little spike in the energy, but they will know that that is related to ironing the clothes as they take them from the line. If they had a dryer in and the dryer was working, if it's not an LPG dryer and it was one that utilized electricity, they'll be able to see the inflection as well. So we're going to give people more the opportunity to see and to manage their own energy, energy use. So, again, these are all trajectories that we're on, and it makes working with and for APA very exciting at this particular point in time. But it is stressful work, and it is it is consistently stressful, because when you have to deal with the consumers who are already angry that there is contention for their earnings in their pockets, and then, you know, the thing that they have to contend with is a higher than normal bill for APA. But we have invited everyone to come in if they have an issue, and our customer service team are prepared to review every single case where persons feel that they have been incorrectly charged, and we will go through the evaluation process with them. And where it fits, where it falls in their favor, we make the restitution.
0: Listen, I want to applaud you once again, congratulate you for modernizing the system, whereby individuals will have access to the information about their billing, etc. Because I know I get that on my bill every year. I can see exactly when I use it, how I use it, and where I need to make improvements, etc. And relative to my neighbors, what some may be doing much better than I am. So I want, that's great information for you to have and to share to the consumers. And it shows what I would call the excellent customer service and the modernization of the government IT services there in Antigua. And that all falls under you. So I must say you're doing a wonderful job in modernizing the system. Like you did with like you did with the water, you spoke of some of the investments that were made in water to try to reduce outage and improve stability across the national grid. Can you share with me some of those same things that's taking place on the electricity side to improve the national grid?
4: Well, recently enough, I think within the last 2 days, I've had some internal conversations with the management team. And as we're looking for this new budget cycle, one of the things that we're looking at would be our CapEx challenges for the new year. And the electricity manager has said that there are parts of the grid that needs hardening. And my challenge to them would be, let us incorporate that particular challenge with the reinvestment that we need to do with the renewable energy, because as we rebuild out our renewable energy facilities, there are going to be some required changes on the network as well. We are going to have to ensure that the grid is able to maintain stability and maintain the frequency in the grid to ensure that, and the grid, sorry, to ensure that there is no deterioration of energy costs. So we've got to harden the grid as a necessity, and we've got to modify it. But let's not ignore Barbuda as well. I want to spend a minute or two for my constituents over on Barbuda, because they have a head start on Antigua after 2017 when the hurricane struck. Their energy system was a hybrid system, and so we have about 760 kilowatts being produced by solar energy, and we have a further, I think, 968 kilowatt hours of battery storage. And they're backed up by three generators that can generate up to 1.2 megawatts of power. But as you know, we have just settled on the land tenure issue for Barbuda, and there is a significant housing project development plan for Barbuda at Louis Hill. And so I've got to get ahead of the curve. And so part of my visit before Chogum is to try to secure the funding necessary to expand the energy system in Barbuda. Now, there is a ridge on the eastern side of Barbuda in which we had some wind energy studies that suggest that Barbuda may be able to benefit from wind energy, renewable energy system. Should the tests prove to be true and we are in a position to secure the funding, then I think Barbuda would run miles ahead of the rest of the Caribbean in truly becoming a green island, because then we will be able to meet the current and perhaps maybe future energy demand. You see, the wind energy, the windy trade winds that hits Barbuda on its eastern shore will be a bit more constant. It will still blow in the evenings, and the only thing that we'll have to worry about is if there's a storm, how do we put those turbines into safe mode. But if we were able to generate, let's say, 2 megawatts of power, even 2.5-3 megawatts of power on Barbuda from wind energy, along with the solar system that they have, the solar and battery system that they have, we'll still have to increase the battery backup. But if we should expand the system in Barbuda that way, then the only other thing that we have to deal with is if we're producing the energy on the eastern shores of Barbuda, how do we get the transmission line below the ground, which is what we have committed to. We did a part of it already from the hybrid facility into Confington. So we will have to do the engineering to be able to determine what path we're going to use and how we're going to do the environmental studies to get the transmission lines buried, such that if there's a hurricane, we don't go back like the children of Sisyphus and have to rebuild it again. So I'm basically saying that we have to do Barbuda as a matter of urgency, because they are poised for significant expansion next year, and the energy is going to energy ban is going to be indexed in very short order.
0: Minister, I must let you know that I'm seeing here through my social media feed, there's a large contingent of individuals from the New York, New Jersey, Philadelphia area who are listening and have said, he's not only giving good information, he's making me proud of the government of Antigua. So once again, folks are valuing the information that you're sharing here. So Gene Mary and the crew there in the New York area, thank you guys for tuning in to the Point, and thank you for letting the minister know that he's doing a wonderful job in representing the actual story and also representing the government of Antigua and Barbuda.
4: Thank you very much.
0: Minister, are some of the present generations and transmission systems approaching the end of its useful life? And if so, what is the replacement and modernization strategy?
4: I said, APUA is not currently in the generation business, and I am mandated that we will have to get back into it. Mm-hmm. Yeah. I would think that in the immediate future, certainly when we are moving into that realm of getting 86% of our energy, we may build partnerships to be able to do that. But certainly the idea that APUA would sit on the sideline and become the bride of any, you know, industry, and we pay the costs and not, you know, have the benefit of generating the surpluses so that we can have a better conversation with our consumers. I think, and I'm putting that elegantly, there has to be that change management to get APA back in the game. I've said as much to the Prime Minister, and I've said as much to the other suppliers that we have in the system. This position that APA is in is not sustainable. I certainly want to say to all of the Antiguan public who want to be able to have more solar rooftops available to them, the time is going to come when we're going to have that conversation and we are going to permit it and allow it. I think most of the growth in the demand for energy should and ought to come from the inclusion of solar rooftops. But again, the baby that is in play here, I've got to change the dynamics of APUA and to get it away from the high cost of the fuel, and to get our core energy system based on renewable energy, where APUA generates most of that energy for itself, by itself, and whatever supplemental support that we need from private industry, we'll certainly build it in and work with them. But I have to secure APUA for the next two generations to come and to transition it into that particular position.
0: You mentioned the possibility, and you're working towards having private residents with the solar energy generation. While that's an ambitious and wonderful task, wouldn't that negatively impact the revenues for APUA? Because if more folks are getting the energy from solar, they're not using the APA source. So how could we tie that in, that there's still something coming to APUA because of usage? Because for instance, I have solar energy here at on my rooftop, but and while my energy bill has significantly reduced, which is great, there's still a mechanism that the power company receive, how should I put it, overage from what I create on my rooftop. They're able to take some of that and put it back into the pool to regeneration, and there's still a small, very reduced fee that is being charged because of the ability to do that. So they're still generating some revenues, but overall, my bill is like a third of what it was prior to me having solar energy. So you have to...
4: Well, you're hitting the nail right on the head, Bobby. So that's why I made a point about not trying out the baby with the bathwater.
0: Right.
4: So if we were to go fully to a situation as profitable as that for the consumer, APU would still be on the hook for the existing power purchase agreements that we have. One gets retired in 2032 and one has just started. That's going to run for, I think, 15 years. The LNG plant is going to run for 15 years. And the existing one that we had with APC retires in 2032. So we are on the hook for those costs. And combined, that you know, has a price tag of about $60 million in APUA. We're going to have to meet those costs. Whether we had 10 consumers or 10,000 consumers.
0: Right.
4: So if I were to accelerate that and open the spigot, open the gate, and then all of a sudden everybody went into that position, APUA will be on the hook for the $60 million still, because that is the contractual position.
0: Right.
4: And there will be no consumers to help us to amortize or reduce the cost. So what we have done, yes, we have what we call we still encourage people to have their own solar rooftops. They can still have it. But again, it has to be managed in such a way. And what we have is what is referred to as a net billing arrangement.
0: Okay.
4: So there is a differential in the purchasing rate that we purchase the surplus energy from a solar rooftop consumer. We buy it at a low cost, and we sell them the energy when we have to provide them the energy in the night at the standard rate. And so the differential is what they would have to pay. So we buy the energy that they give to us and that they sell to us. And then so we go with a net billing. There's another regime that is referred to as net metering. But net metering is done in such a way that, you know, the consumers could end up paying zero on their bills. And to have APUA as a standby and just never, they can produce surplus energy from a solar installation and have APPA as a standby whenever they need to require from the grid, but never pay anything. And of course, that is not a sustainable position for APU either. But our net metering regime is in place. I mean, what we're looking at now, persons have said that we are not permitting them to have battery backup and inverters. And I'm reviewing that because I think it's pointless for people to produce this energy and not being able to store it. So we are reviewing it. Mm-hmm. And it's a situation that we have to handle delicately. And I always keep at the forefront of the conversation. We can't afford to throw out the baby with the bathwater. We're going to make the change. And I'm committed over the period of time when we make the transition to renewable energy. It's urgent. Mm-hmm. But again, I would say to everybody, in as much as I'm saying urgent, and I can say it urgent, we have to measure our cloth several times before we cut it. Again, I'm using local,
0: vernacular.
4: Right. We have to measure the cloth a couple of times first before we cut it, because we are a small developing nation and we don't have the chance to make an expensive mistake. So I want to make sure. I've just recently hired on a consultant that used to work within the CARICOM energy sector. Mm-hmm. He's been hired on as a consultant to APUA, and he's helping us. In fact, he was the one who assisted the government of St. Kitts and Nevis, mm-hmm. Where they've gotten to the stage where they're now dealing with a public tender for their own solar renewable energy system, and we have hired him on, and he's working along with me. We have just appointed in the month of September Mr. Gervin Pickett. He was a former line engineer from APUA, but he's now my director of energy, working in our policy management and working adjacent with the Department of the Environment and the funding mechanisms that's there. And they're helping me to describe the pathways to go forward, support from within the ministry and the energy unit within the ministry, where there's this new director of energy and the consultant that has been hired on to work with the APU electricity division. And with the mandate that I have been given and that I have directed APU, I would expect that by the end of Q1 next year, mm-hmm. We will have the instrument in our hand to either invite letters of interest in the first instance, or to be able to go to the full Monte mm-hmm. and offer an RFP with a full tender document and start the process rolling. But I do think that we will have sufficient resources to be able to get such a project funded. There are a number of development agencies that may be able to help us with the transition, and those are areas that I've got to, that's the measurement that I have to get correct. Mm-hmm. So before we get one off the road and somebody come in and say, listen, we can do it all for you for mm-hmm. price and then UPS, that will not work in my humble judgment for APUA. Okay. I want to ensure that between the GCF, if there are development funds that the country can get at concessionary rates within the CAF development banking facility, or wherever from the World Bank, from the IDF, wherever we can get concessionary funding at the lowest possible cost, AP would be interested in that. We're not interested in having private enterprises rush to the front to say, you know, stand on AP, we can do this. Mm-hmm. This is what we've been waiting for. If I were to do that again, that would be a very anemic baby mm-hmm. at the end of it all, right. And I don't want that.
0: Listening to you sharing your perspective and viewpoints on these various aspects of the delivery of public utilities, I must say that you are asking all of the appropriate questions and you're driving some of the important issues in terms of modernizing the system and trying to control costs. Because all those questions that you just asked yourself here, I know here in North America, they were there 5-10 years ago, and they're getting through some of the same issues that you're working through now. So I'm duly excited to see that you're forward thinking and leading this charge to modernize the system. Antigua and Barbuda is considered an area for high potential for solar and other renewable energies. What percentage of the country's electricity do you realistically believe can come from renewable sources within the next, say, 5 to 10 years? I know that's a hypothetical, but you have studied this. I can see that you're in the weeds with this stuff here. From the information you're sharing, you're just not managing. You're actually leading and directing. So within the next 5 to 10 years or so, what percentage do you think will be feasible to come from renewable energy and solar in Antigua?
4: Within the next 5 years, we'll get to 100% renewables in Barbuda.
0: Wow, okay.
4: Within the same period of time, I think we will be able to go beyond the 75% mark. But I'm not setting my target at 75%. It's a lot more ambitious than that, but I remain cautious. I do not know what other hurdles I may meet along the way. But I'm saying to you, Barbuda, 100%. Within the next cycle of development that you're doing for Barbuda. Mm-hmm. And certainly for Antigua, I believe we should be in the 75% mark. Mind you, the nationally determined commitment is for 86%. Mm-hmm. So I don't like to fail, Bobby. So right. I'm certainly going to reel myself. I think 75% is a conservative number, but we'll certainly go for the higher target. And I believe it can be done.
0: Yeah, you said you don't like to fail. You're a very competitive and strong leader. And I understand and appreciate that. I mean, you need more individuals like you who actually take this stuff very personal about success and high achievement. And I was speaking with Sean Bird earlier this week, and we were joking that you're what we call one of those high achieving individuals. And we have high achieving individuals in leadership position. Nothing but success can come out of that.
4: Go ahead. A friend of mine said to me, you know, I'm going to say it's kind of unfortunate because people who know. People who know you know, and people who know the science and the work that you're doing know. But I'm still working, and everything that we've discussed here is about the infrastructure for the country. And you don't get credit for it when it works. You only get the criticism when it is not there. So it's a very sobering reminder that he gave me. And so people cannot, just as you said, there are a number of areas. So the consumers who have seen the benefit of the work so far, they're not speaking now. They've just gone quiet because, and it's appropriate because when I was in telecommunications in the private industry, we used to talk about building invisible networks, meaning that the consumer never had to worry about a call dropping out or not hearing clearly. That was the challenge to the engineers at the time. We have to build a network that is invisible. So when the APU and networks, whether it is water, telecoms, or electricity, become invisible, that state of satisfaction, then that is when I might be in a position to take a bow and to say QED. But for right now, I have to do this work with the live bullets of public criticism and discontent above my head.
0: Right. And I must once again say I'm part of the Admiration Society of how you conduct yourself and continue to stay focused, because it's very easy for folks when they see an increase in bill to cry murder per se, etc., but don't fully understand why some of those costs have increased, and it's not anything per se that APUA or the government is doing. Is the world order in terms of availability and costs of the things that they come into play for them to receive the electricity. One challenge with renewable energy, though, Minister, is storage. What role will the large-scale battery storage play in Antigua and Barbuda, the future of energy strategy? Because it's one thing to be able to create this natural energy, but there has to be some mechanism of storing it for continued use and days when it's not available. Have you guys gotten to that part, or that's too early in your development?
4: This is part of the planning conversation that's taking place now. Mm-hmm. I was about to say to you just before, you know, we had that last statement that I'd made, that there is no longer, in my humble judgment, a technology limitation. The technology is there. And so they are what we call BESS systems, battery BESS systems. And they are containerized. And so you can purchase and stock as many as you would require. And these are all automated with AI platforms, and as you would require. And these are all automated with AI platforms. And I'm going to come to this AI conversation now, because I think AI has been demonized.

0: And so if we're able to generate dispatchable renewable energy with battery storage at 50 megawatts, you know, people are saying that that's a tall order. You're going to be spending upwards of, let's say, maybe $100 million on batteries alone, U.S. dollars. Mm-hmm. But my rejoinder is, yes, but how much am I saving on the fuel? If I'm saving $70 million easy per year on fuel, you do the math, whether or not if I were to be able to take a mortgage for 20 years for $100,000, how much would the bank need me to be able to meet on a monthly basis? And I'm saying we already spend this money for fuel. And so that's why I've said to the utility, do not constrain yourself about the consideration as it's going to be expensive. I know it's going to be expensive. But we don't want to be penny wise and pound foolish. Put the numbers down and let us determine if the numbers can wash their face. If it is that to get to 55 megawatts is without our financial capabilities and we can't get it financed like that, that's maybe APA alone can do it, but APA and some other partners can do it. And if it is that it is within our position to do it, we do it. And if it is that even with the best of partnerships, 55 megawatts of dispatchable power with battery is beyond our reach and we can only get to 45, then we do 45. But what I don't want is for people to second guess the equation at the jump of the say it's going to be expensive. I know it's going to be expensive, but let us do the evaluation. And that is why I've said to you, we have to measure the clock a couple of times before we cut it. And so that's my challenge, and that's my ongoing discussion with the managers and engineers at APA.
1: Minister, I'm here smiling because I see something come across my social feed in our Antigua vernacular. That forget the man on break, Jack. He's doing good job. That's something complicated like hell, Bobby.
0: tell him it's a tanks. I know this is a tanks. Tell him it's a tanks.
1: This one in came in
0: vernacular.
1: Yeah, this one came in from Montreal, Canada, and she just straight up hit it with the dialect. So, get the man on break, Jack. He's doing good job.
0: Indeed.
1: So, as one of the questions came in also on social media is that it's great to hear that you're forward thinking with the solar energy, et cetera, but what opportunities would the ordinary homeowners and business have to participate in renewable energy and transition through rooftop solars and net billing and other programs? I guess they listen to you intently and happy and impressed that you're working to create these programs. But the concern I'm hearing here is that will the average homeowner be able to participate in these programs?
0: Absolutely. Because I don't want us, I mean, as I said, the technology is not going to be cheap. It's expensive.
1: Right.
0: Relatively so. But it is still less expensive than our reliance on fossil fuel. I want to be clear on that. The old technology is more expensive. But to make the transition, it's going to be costly. I would say this too, that it would be pointless for me to hog the whole field and to say that over the next 10 years, whatever 5% annual growth or 3% annual growth, that APA must find itself in a position to do that. The APA must remain at the core and remain viable at the core. If the growth that we require in the next 5 to 10 years beyond the reset that APA will make, and there are more solar rooftops, both in businesses and homes, I'll welcome it because it means therefore that the cost is spreading and there will be a lot more investors in this particular market. And a homeowner themselves could become, if they become ambitious, they could become a net supplier of energy to the grid and to APA. And there will be nothing wrong with that. Yeah? So there will be opportunities for that to happen. I was in Hawaii in 2024. I was invited there after SIDS by an NGO that's called the Blue Planet Alliance. And every year they invite a number of principals like myself from the SIDS group of countries to Hawaii, and they have this conversation about making a commitment to get to 100% renewable energy by 2040. That is the

0: the request that they're making for each and every one of us. And I did sign in 2024 to say that that is a commitment. I believe we will achieve it before then. Certainly, I will, at the stage, I will be in the front position and will be setting the race, as it were, with the pace car. It may well be that 2040, I mean, heaven knows what the Lord Almighty has in store for me, so I have to recognize that I can't run with it to the end. I might not be able, like Moses, to be the one that reaches to the 2040. In 2040, I'll be a man significantly in my 80s. So I would at least approaching my 80th birthday. So I would want to believe that the task beyond the reset that we're doing for APUA will fall to someone else. But the point I'm making is that the trajectory would have been set. And I would say that when I was in Hawaii, the second largest of the two islands, Kauai, 39% of their energy is coming from rooftop solar. And I think once the core of APUA has been right-sized to become a renewable energy company in and of itself, the peripheral growth can certainly come from solar people. There's a lot more engineering that has to go into. We have to have dynamics of be able to utilize the technology such as AI to integrate all of the so that when the grid needs the surplus energy, it can call on all of the respective in the system. And I'll certainly be inviting the engineer from Kauai to Antigua when we do our renewable energy conference to work along with us and to give us some pointers as to the do's and don'ts and how they were able to achieve that. But yeah,
1: excellent.
0: There will be significant opportunities for the average Antiguan to become a part of this renewable energy quest and to set our sight on having all of our energy come from renewable energy sources.
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0: And I tune in every day with you too, right here on 97.1 FM. Grand Rising, it's hump day, baby. Yeah, that's right, it's hump day. 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Phone lines are going to be open and we're going to get news, headlines. We're going to get, hopefully, the corporal and find out what's going on the roads here in Antigua and Barbuda. And of course, I've got the phone lines open so I can hear from you. Yes, Fishhead, good morning. I want to hear from you too. From Rasai, I want to hear from everybody. What's going on? What's on your mind? Today's your day to call in. You never know. Things are a change here at ZDK. Things are changing. Yes, yes, yes. Look up out for our new season coming up in October. That's right. Lots of changes here on 97.1 FM. But you got to stick with us. You got to stick with us to find out exactly what's going on. So with that being said, that's right. I've just given you a little taster, all right, of things to come. But let me say grand rising to Mama Cole, Auntie Emily, Goddy Iota. Big shout out to Auntie Sprugo, how you doing this morning, Queen? Lady Hazel and Francis, Annette as well, Miss Chris over there in Sweets, not forgetting our ladies over there in Texas, and our gang in New York, all the boroughs, good morning. Our brethrens over there in Ohio. Is it Ohio or Iowa? Is it Iowa? It was Iowa, isn't it? Iowa. Good morning, Iowa. Good morning. Not forgetting Addis Ababa in Ethiopia. Good morning, Grand Rising to you, Fifi. How you doing this morning, Queen? Or good afternoon. I don't even know what the time zone is. But Grand Rising from all of us here in Antigua and Barbuda. Good morning, Trinidad and Tobago. Good morning, Eden. Good morning, South Florida. Good morning, Annette. Good morning to Donna, to Miss Blaze. Miss Blaze. Grand Rising to you, darling. Good morning to Rupert as well. I want to say Grand Rising to our East and West Bus Station, bus drivers, taxi drivers, to all of our police officers, firefighters and ambulance workers. Not forgetting all our government and non-government workers, regardless of the institution. Grand Rising to each and every one of you this morning. Big up yourself, Public Works. Big up yourself, Immigration. Yeah, big up yourself as well to the Celeste Bird Medical Center, St. John's Hospice. Also to Fines and to Clearview Institutions, to the staff and all who run and keep those places going, doing jobs you and I could not do. So I give thanks to each and every one of you this morning. Also this morning, I want to say a big shout out to the Cloudy crew. Sorry I couldn't make it with you yesterday. I had to work with a client yesterday. I had a client job to do and that was my priority. But I want you to know that I was thinking of you guys and hope that the funeral service went well and that her sending home was a blessed journey for everyone there. And that I know that the now is the time the grief journey continues. So sending love, love, love to each and every one of you this morning. Not forgetting our crew here on 97.1 FM. Big up yourselves this morning on 97.1 FM. Sending a shout out to everybody. Students, teachers, on your way to work, on your way home, going to pay a bill, going to do some shopping, whatever you're doing. Oh, happy birthday, Agnes. Happy birthday to Agnes Sacramento over there in Tortola. Good morning and happy birthday to you from us here at 97.1 FM. And of course, the Bradley Burke Delicious crew, Grand Rising, and happy birthday to you. And also, let me say a happy birthday to Trish Moore, who's joining us from stateside. She's here vacationing, having an absolutely amazing time, and it's her birthday today as well. And if it's your birthday, happy birthday to you as well. Yeah, happy birthday, happy anniversary, whatever it is, happy, happy, happy, happy. And it's Wednesday, baby. You're locked in with me, Ali B, on The Breakfast Show, 97.1 FM. I've got the newspapers, and it's not looking good. It's not looking good. Fuel prices are going on the hike again, but I'll read more about that later. And life sentence. Yes, life sentences for sex offenders, but I'm hoping there's some parameters and guidelines in there. So, you know, first-time offenders may not get the life sentence, all right? But definitely it looks like repeat offenders, so we're definitely going to be talking about that later. And of course, whatever is on your mind, whether it's water, whether it's current, whether it's family, lifestyles, relation, whatever it is you want to talk this morning, promise I won't say anything to no one, all right? We can just chat the card, change the world over a cup of tea, cup of coffee, all right? And just let the day go by. It's Wednesday. You've got to keep it locked to 97.1 FM. I've got some songs of the day this morning, trying to start having that, you know, that Caribbean pride, that Antigua and Barbuda pride in Antigua. I think that's lost. I do think that's lost. So, you know, I'm definitely sending out love this morning to each and every one of us here in Antigua and Barbuda, because we need it. Oh, yes, we do. Indeedy. We need it. And I'm sending love, love, love to Addis Ababa, in East Africa. And she says, good morning. Good afternoon. Addis, happy hump day and locked in. Glad you're locked in. So let's have some music. Let's have some patriotic music this morning. For now.
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And let me say grand rising to our lovely Annette James Brown. She says, good morning, Alison, and all the listeners online and around the world listening. Thank God for grand rising and the last day of the month. Blessings from Fort Lauderdale and Florida. Stay safe and a blessed to all. A blessings to all and blessings to you as well, Annette. Locked in on 97.1 FM. If you're online, let us know. All right, let us know that you're online this morning so we can. Constance, good morning, Constance. Donna, good morning to you. Momo, good morning. And again, thank you, Monique, for the newspapers. I really do appreciate you sending the newspapers to me. I also want to say grand rising to Eustace, to Jared the Radiator, Hotter Fire, and to the crew. Good morning to each and every one of you. Locked in with me, Ali B, as we celebrate Antigua and Barbuda.

0: That's right, right here on 97.1 of them, spreading love, love, love, spreading good vibes on this beautiful last day of September. We have determination. Together, together, in peace, love. I'll tell you what, we can change Antigua and Barbuda, and we do have to do it together, most definitely. You're locked in with me, Ali B.
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0: That's right. Many lessons learned, and learn them today, today, today. Grand Rising to you, Vicky May. How you doing this morning, cuz? Sending this out to each and every one of us here in Antigua and Barbuda, because you're never too old to learn.
1: It's a treasure. Yes, a treasure. Be-

0: Alibi in the morning. Alibi, the breakfast show on ZDK. 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
1: Right, I want to see everybody standing up. I want to see you shaking your ass. Turn that volume up. Come on. We have a nation to build.

0: favorites, one of my favorites. How you feeling this morning? How are you on 97.1 FM? Keep it locked, keep it locked. Suzette, good morning. She says, love you, Allison, from Suzette in Florida. Girl, I'm going to read your other message in a mo.
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1: Alibi in the morning, Alibi. 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Alibi, Allison, the breakfast show, the medicine, winning it in.
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welcome back to 97.1 FM with me, Ali B. The time is 8:34 here in Antigua and Barbuda, and Wednesday, the 30th of September, the last Wednesday of September. Today is the farmer's market over there on Jennings, the Southwest Farmer's Market. So if you need your veggies, your greens, your juice, anything you need out of the ground, go down to the Southwest Farmer's Market. Pretty much it's going to be down there. All right, just down there in Jennings. And before I head into the news, Suzette is given a timely reminder. Suzette McKinnon from Florida is giving us timely reminder. She said, good morning, Alison. Hope you're having a wonderful morning. And please remember to remind Antigua mothers, I'm going to just say Antigua women, period, point blank, all right, not to forget to do their yearly mammogram. So if you're a mother or you're over a certain age, I think it's like over now, it's getting a little younger, so maybe even over 25, all right, you need to go and get your tits checked. Okay, make an appointment at Celeste Medical Center. You may need to go and see your doctor to be referred, or you may be able to just go down there. I don't know, but get it sorted. Get it sorted. Get your tits out. Get them examined, all right? It's better. Prevention is better than cure. Okay, prevention is better than cure. So I'm with you on that, Suzette. Thank you so much, darling, for that gentle reminder, all right? Yearly, okay, so go and get it done. And also get your smear done. Yeah, I know it's not comfortable, you know, but we're telling the men to get their prostate examinations done. Ladies, go and get your smears done, okay? Again, prevention is better than cure. Love you too, Suzette, and again, thank you. Daisy says good morning as well, and to the entire listening audience who are locked in on 97.1 FM with me, Ali B. So let's go over to the newspapers this morning, and we kick off this morning with the Daily Observer for Wednesday, September 30th, 2026. And the headline stories this morning: sex offenders face life in prison under tougher child protection laws. That story is on page 3. And on page 11, Governor General receives signed copy of Professor's book. And that's Professor Robinson, author and principal of the UWE 5 Island campus, presenting a copy of his book to Governor General, His Excellency Sir Rodney Williams. And that picture is courtesy of Government House. So there's a lovely image there of our His Excellency and the Professor. Take a look at that image on the front page. And Azara Lavia reports that the House of Representatives has passed amendments to Antigua and Barbuda's sexual offences legislation, including a provision making sexual intercourse with a person under the age of 16 punishable by up to life imprisonment. Attorney General and Minister of Legal Affairs Stedroy Benjamin, in presenting the legislation on Monday, raised concerns about the sexual abuse of young people, particularly girls, and the sentences imposed in such cases. Sexual offences and the abuse being taken of our young people, young girls in particular, in Antigua and Barbuda, and the kind of sentences which are passed in this grave matter. Mr. Speaker, Benjamin said, these grown men take advantage of young children, young girls. He said the government has a duty to send sexual predators. He said the government has a duty to send a strong message to sexual predators. Well, here again, we think it's our duty to make sure that we send a very strong message to these people, that when there's a sexual predator attacking our young girls, to take advantage of them, that they'll be dealt with to the fullest extent of the law. Benjamin also outlined provisions dealing with sexual intercourse with a minor under the age of 16. Where a person has sexual intercourse with a minor who's under the age of 16 years, he or she shall be guilty of an offence whether or not the minor consented to having sexual intercourse, or whether or not at the time of having sexual intercourse he or she believed the minor to be 16 years of age or more. Benjamin also commented on the physical maturity of some young people, stressing that their appearance does not change the fact that they are children. And I must admit, these days, young girls and young boys mature very quickly. And you see some girls on the street, sometimes you think that they are big women, but they're little children still. So that is one situation, Mr. Speaker. He then outlined the penalty provided for the offence. Now, a person who commits the offence under subsection 1 is liable on conviction to imprisonment for life. Opposition leader Jamal Pringle, while expressing support for the bill, sought clarification on section 8, which amends section 10 and deals with sexual intercourse with minor
employees. So, Mr. Speaker, while I support the bill, Mr. Speaker, I think I need more clarity on Section 8 of the bill, Amendment of Section 10, Sexual Intercourse with Minor Employees, Pringle said. Mr. Speaker, I don't know about minor employees. I know you're either a person who is of age to work, which is 16 legally, which I'm still supporting for us to look seriously at moving that age to 18. The amendments were subsequently passed by the House of Representatives. Minister of Social and Urban Transformation, Warden Turner, also made an impassioned contribution during the debate, warning that Antigua and Barbuda is failing its children and calling on the public to believe children and report suspected abuse. Turner said that since assuming responsibility for social services, he has been exposed to the reality of physical and sexual abuse experienced by children in the country. He said reports received by the Family and Social Services Division about children abuse or child abuse are deeply traumatizing and have also affected the division's director and social workers. Somewhere along the line, the village decided that it was time to sexually assault and violate our children, Turner said. I don't say those words lightly. Turner outlined cases in which people convicted of sexually abusing very young children, some as young as 3 and 5, received sentences ranging from 3 to 5 years. He also cited comparable cases from elsewhere in the Caribbean, stressing that the problem extends beyond Antigua and Barbuda. Something is wrong with the administration of justice, Turner said, as he welcomed the introduction of minimum sentences. The minister also raised concern about the breakdown of trust within the home. Mummy can't trust daddy, uncle, neighbor, cousin, he said, noting that abuse often takes place behind closed doors at the hands of adults entrusted with a child's care. Have we lost our humanity? Turner asks. This is far more than legislation. It's far more than laws. It's far more than amendments. We have lost our moral compass in this country. Turner also drew attention to physical abuse and neglect encountered by social services officers, including malnourishment, children arriving at school hungry and late, and injuries that went untreated for extended periods before the department intervened. Speaking as the father of a 5-year-old, Turner urged members of the public to break their silence, saying that in cases handled by the department, signs of abuse are often present, but people closest to the child sometimes refuse to believe them. You have to start believing the children. You could have protected that child, he said. You could have protected their innocence. Turner also called on parents and teachers to overcome their reluctance to speak to children from an early age about their bodies and personal safety. He said children should understand what is good, what is a good touch, what is a bad touch, and not be afraid to speak up. In other headline news, industrial court claims now subject to 6-year deadline. Workers and employers in Antigua and Barbuda will now face a 6-year time limit for bringing matters before the industrial court following the passage of the Limitation Amendment Bill 2026 in Parliament on Monday. The legislation establishes that proceedings cannot be commenced before the industrial court more than 6 years after the cause of action arose or the event giving rise to the dispute occurred. Attorney General Stedroy Benjamin told the House the amendment was intended to remove long-standing uncertainty surrounding the time within which employment-related matters could be brought before the court. No action may be brought or proceedings commence before the industrial court after the expiration of 6 years from the date on which the cause of action accrued or the matter giving rise to the proceedings occurred, Benjamin read from the legislation. You want to read more? Take a look in today's Daily Observer. Also, there's a job application for a senior accountant. If you've got the qualifications, take a read and apply. $87 million Transport Board loan draws opposition scrutiny over road funding. Algernon Watts reports that Parliament has approved a government guarantee for an $87 million loan to the Antigua and Barbuda Transport Board, with $67 million of the facility earmarked to refinance existing debt and $20 million EC dollars expected to be immediately available for roadworks. The resolution approved during Monday's sitting of the House of Representatives authorizes the government to guarantee the loan from a syndicate of local and regional banks at an interest rate of 6.5%. Now, according to the resolution, the financing is intended both to refinance existing liabilities and support the development and rehabilitation of the national road network. The government has also undertaken to cover any shortfall in the Transport Board's monthly loan repayments. Now, during the debate, Prime Minister and Finance Minister Gaston Brown explained that the 87
7 million facility forms part of a wider 167 million financing arrangement. He said 67 million of the initial amount will be used to pay off debt owed to the finance and development company, while the remaining 20 million will be made available to the government as a bridging facility for roadworks. Now, Brown said a further $80 million is expected to become available once the wider loan documentation is completed, bringing the net amount available to government for road rehabilitation to $100 million. This is a facility in the amount of $87 million to cover the $67 million to pay out FDC, plus an advance of $20 million to the government, Brown told Parliament, adding that the balance would follow after completion of the financial arrangements. If you want to read more about that, take a read of Algernon Watt's article. Sharon Simon reports nutritionist urges mothers to give babies the best start with breastfeeding. And you can read all about that. Exclusive breastfeeding for the first 6 months remains the best way to protect a baby's health. Community nutritionist Judy Payne has said, and you can read more what Judy Payne, community nutritionist at the Ministry of Health, Wellness and the Environment and Civil Service Affairs. She's also a member of the Antigua and Barbuda Breastfeeding Committee. Also in the paper this morning, Amar backs community-based approach to juvenile justice. Tana Weston reports that Dr. Samuel Amar believes placing children behind bars does not address juvenile offending, and he supports a diversionary approach focused on rehabilitation. Amar, an associate professor at the Cyberman School of Social Work at Hunter College and director of its MSW program, was speaking during a discussion on the review of Antigua and Barbuda's Child Justice Act. He has more than 25 years of experience working in child welfare, youth justice, intimate partner abuse and community violence. Amar said research shows that placing children behind bars is not restorative and does not rehabilitate them. And conventional wisdom might suggest that you put them behind bars, but the research has been abundantly clear that to put an underage child behind bars is not restorative. It doesn't rehabilitate them, said Dr. Amar said. Amar noted that PINS, or persons in need of supervision, is used in some parts of the United States, where he said he was instrumental in helping move the system towards diversion. He said diversion in the United States involves intervention and support rather than simply placing young people in custody. And so whenever a child is acting out who's under 18, the parents may have felt like they've exhausted everything that they possibly can. And then they say to the child, I'm going to take you to court. And typically they'll say I'm going to take out a PINS on you. Now, for some children, that can be a very important thing to hear from a parent. They may say, I don't want a PIN from the judge. The judge is considered to be God in some children's eyes, no matter how much they're acting out. And then some kids might say, so what? There's a real range of responses that you may get from children. But when the parent shows up at the court, the first thing that the judge says is that the judge will talk to the young person, try to understand what's going on. And I have heard judges say, I don't think you're a bad child, the associate professor said. Amar stated that the court process in the United States can then lead to a range of intervention programs depending on the needs of the child. He said children are not necessarily detained but can return home with their parents while receiving services through designated programs. Amar said that diversion should be understood as a legal arrangement rather than a social or psychological classification. Read more about that. That's an interesting article in today's Daily Observer. Antigua and Barbuda can lead global fight against avoidable blindness, says optometrist. Tana Weston's talks that optometrist Dr. Jillia Bird believes Antigua and Barbuda has a chance to lead the world in fighting avoidable blindness. Bird, who said she has worked to tackle the problem for nearly 40 years, spoke about the government's Zero Blindness Initiative on the Big Issues program on Observer Radio. Although she is not directly involved in the project, she credited Dr. Aubrey Webson and his team for years of work with partners and at the United Nations, including UN Friends of Vision. Read more about that and a lovely image of the optometrist, Dr. Jillia Bird, in action. Also, unions urge to put AI on collective bargaining table, and gang activity dominates regional agenda as Caribbean mourns Mighty Sparrow. Sharon and Simon reports that gang violence and illegal firearms are straining security efforts in St. Vincent and Trinidad and Tobago. Two Caribbean journalists have warned. Val Mathias, a senior journalist at One News SVG, and Trinidadian independent reporter Ryan Hamilton Davis made the
comments on Observer AM. The programme also paid tribute to Calypso legend Mighty Sparrow. And you can read more about that in today's Daily Observer. Let's just scan through and see what's going on. Congratulations to Antigua Girls High School's top performers. You have Takira Richards. She got 10 ones and 1-2. Janelle Lambert, 9 ones. Jada K. King, 9 ones and 1 and 11 ones, 9 ones and 1-2, sorry. Anik Brown, 8 ones, and Nikasi Hoyt, 8 ones and 1-2. So congratulations. So just scanning through, Barbudan teenager remanded on multiple charges. A Barbudan teenager has been remanded to His Majesty's prison after appearing in the District C Magistrates Court on September 29th on multiple breaking in and burglary charges. Aaron Williams, 18, appeared before Magistrate Andrew Mighty on 4 separate charges arising from incidents reported in Barbuda between September 17th and 25th. Now, the police said incidents reported in Barbuda between September 17th and 25th. Now, the police said Williams is accused of breaking into a woman's house on September 17th with intent to commit

condition is stable, and police said his injuries are not life-threatening. Now, according to police, Francis was walking along Gordon Street at about 3:40 a.m. with three men in a silver Toyota Vitz approached him. Now, they were reportedly dressed in dark clothing. Police said Francis tried to escape and was shot. Emergency medical services took him to Sir Leicester Byrne Medical Center, and police said the two suspects were picked up within 24 hours of the shooting. Police are asking anyone who witnessed the incident or has information to call the Criminal Investigations Department, that's the CID, on 462-3913 or 462-3914, or you can call Crime Stoppers at 800-TIPS, that's 800-8477. And the Governor General, Sir Rodney Williams, has received a signed copy of a book essay from its author, Professor C. Justin Robinson. The book is called No One Is Coming to Save Us, Essays on Power, Sovereignty and Caribbean Survival. The presentation took place during the official launch at the Courtyard, Jasmine Court, Fryshill Road recently. Sir Rodney congratulated Robinson on the book and on his contribution to contemporary Caribbean scholarship and discussion on sovereignty, development and the future of the region. You can read more about that in today's Daily Observer. Let's skedaddle over to Point Express, and fuel prices are going up again. That story's on page 2. And new APUA Board of Directors sworn in at Government House. And this morning, roughly 1 month after fuel prices in Antigua and Barbuda were increased at the pumps, Prime Minister and Finance Minister Gaston Brown is announcing that consumers should brace themselves for another increase in prices, perhaps as early as today, Wednesday. The Prime Minister was speaking at an event on Tuesday where the Chinese people were marking the 77th anniversary of the founding of the People's Republic of China, held at the Chinese embassy. Now, according to PM Brown, the new increase arises from the ongoing conflict between the United States and Iran that has pushed up energy costs around the world significantly. When these conflicts take place, even though we are not close to them geographically, the impact on us is disproportionate. We would have observed what has happened with the increase of the cost of living and in particular energy costs. In fact, energy costs are going up tomorrow, Wednesday, unfortunately, as we have no control over it, he explained. He said, as a small developing country, the government cannot continue its program of absorbing the increased costs in fuel to shield consumers, and it is therefore forced to pass on the increased cost to consumers. This has nothing to do with bad policies by my government. It is directly attributable to the conflict in Iran. So for us, global stability is in our best interest. That's why we welcome the signs of cooperation between China and the United States. Two countries are critically important to Antigua and Barbuda. However, the chief executive officer of WEOC, Gregory Georges, indicated that arrangements are not fully in place for the price increase to take effect today. But are most likely to happen by Thursday. And in other news, Board of Education contributes $30,000 to all-girls robotics team for South Korea competition. And the Board of Education has contributed $30,000 to help Antigua and Barbuda's first all-girls robotics team compete at the 2026 First Global Challenge in Incheon, Republic of Korea, from October 7th to the 10th. The five students also have the support of the Ministry of Education, Science and Technology. The Executive Financial Administrator at the Board of Education, Mr. Chet Jacobs, said the sponsorship would help the students develop their skills in science. Whoops. There's loads of pictures, so please take a look in the paper today. Lots and lots of images in science, technology, engineering and mathematics. Students need opportunities to put what they learn in the classroom into practice. We are pleased to help these girls test their skills and learn from others. The competition themed Igniting Innovation is expected to draw teams from more than 190 countries. Students will build and operate robots in a simulated challenge involving wildfire prevention, mitigation and recovery. They will also work alongside teams from other countries, sharing ideas and coordinating their robots' performance. Read more about that in today's Point Express. And Governor General Sir Rodney Williams presided over the swearing-in ceremony of the new Board of Directors of the Antigua Public Utilities Authority at Government House recently. The newly appointed board comprises Luther Lee, Chairman, Purcell Bird, Deputy Chairman, Senator Shaquan O'Neill, Member, Elizabeth Fain, Member, Tesfa Francis, Member, Kelvin Benjamin, Member, Sir McLean Emmanuel, Consultant, Joy Dublin, Corporate Secretary. In his remarks, the Governor General congratulated the appointees and reminded them of the significant public trust associated with overseeing an institution responsible for the nation's water, electricity and telecommunications services. And you can read more about that and take a look at the imagery, the image there, the picture of the new board. And congratulations to them all. Also, schools in Antigua and Barbuda participate in Regional Climate Resilience Project. And

0: vital regional initiative is making major strides in protecting schools across the Caribbean from the accelerating impacts of climate change. Integrated Health Outreach, Inc., a Caribbean-based non-governmental organization in partnership with Eco Supplier Foundation, is spearheading the project, which has so far completed just over 50% of a series of planned climate resilient infrastructure vulnerability assessments on schools in Antigua and Barbuda, the Dominican Republic, and St. Lucia. The Climate Resilience Project, which was launched in December 2025, is officially titled Socially Inclusive Strengthening of Climate Resilient Infrastructure and Action in Caribbean SIDS. Its objective is to assess the infrastructural readiness and vulnerability of 21 primary and secondary schools across the three countries through a comprehensive kit of assessment tools. The data gathered will inform strategic plans for strengthening these key sites from a climate vulnerability standpoint. You can read more about that in today's Point Express. Lots more news with images as well in today's paper. And in local news, DJ Jime donates to Youth Intervention Project. So congratulations to DJ Jime and DJ Jime Events. Top entertainer DJ Jime has made a donation of $5,000 towards the Youth Intervention Unit within the Royal Police Force of Antigua and Barbuda to enable the department to carry out its functions more effectively. You can read more about that in today's. That picture does not... I'm just looking, that picture doesn't... Does that Jime? Okay. Yeah, okay. Take a look, take a read in today's papers. Those are the headlines this morning. So I was just looking at the picture. But those are the news headlines this morning. Good morning to Fishhead. He says, good morning from the Queen of Villages, Liberta. He says, one of the biggest problems humanity has is we as human beings is calling our children kids like we are goats. That's why young children are acting like animals. It's sad, Antiguans. Good morning to Monique. She says, good morning to me. Good morning to each and every one of you. The time is 8:57 here in Antigua and Barbuda. Those were just some of the headlines. Yeah, I said some of the headlines as we find them here in Antigua and Barbuda. Let me know where you're hailing from this morning, and grand rising to each and every one of you. You should have the kettle on by now. If you don't get it on, we've got more to come after this break. Hopefully we have Corporal Sutherland with the traffic report, and of course the phone lines opening up so I can hear more from you.
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1: And welcome, welcome, welcome to 97.1 FM with me, Ali B, as we go into the social buzz, where you get a chance to air and share your views, where you call me on 779-4041, or you can send a WhatsApp message, or you can call me on 462-1100, or you can use the old Facebooky, and you can put your comments there, and I will do my best to read them out to the public here in Antigua and Barbuda. Right now on the phone lines, we have, I think it's Fishhead. Hello, good morning.
2: Good morning, Seth.
1: How you doing this morning, Fishy?
2: Man, I'm in the Queen of Villages, Liberata, and I'm all excited. Ooh. In one sense.
1: In one sense?
2: All excited in one sense.
1: Okay.
2: To know that I'm in the Queen of Villages and I'm excited.
1: Okay, all right. Good.
2: Right, I'm on Barbecued Hill in the Queen of Villages, Liberata.
1: Did you say Barbecue Hill?
2: Barbecued.
1: Barbecute. Oh, Barbecued.
2: Barbecue.
1: I nearly had you down as a food actually, item.
2: Actually, I am just about 150 feet from where I was born on Barbecue Hill.
1: Okay, so you're pretty much standing on the ground, mate. 150 feet ain't really that long. I mean, you're close by.
2: Just about.
1: There you
2: just
1: go.
2: About 150 feet from where? Give or take. It could be a little more or a little less.
1: Okay.
2: But this morning I came up because I was listening to you, reading the news, and it went from we have to kids to we have to talk to our children, we have to talk to our kids, to we have to talk to our children. I think that the world is woefully setting up our children to act like animals. Because there's no way in the world that a human can have a kid. Not even if we wanted it to happen.
1: There is
2: no way.
1: Mm.
2: Look, let me tell you something.
1: And you're right. We can't have kids, Fishhead. We cannot have kids. But some people listening will say, you know, it's just a general affectionate term in regards to younger people. But you have, and don't get me wrong. I remember very distinctly when I lived in England, someone saying to me, they never accept or refer to children as kids. And pretty much from that, exactly. I stopped it. I try and listen to myself when I'm talking about children.
2: I'm gonna tell you when I got a wake up call about calling my children kids. At one time, my second set of children, I had one child and then I had two. And the mother took me to court and blah, blah, blah. Not because I wasn't, but you know, here we go. They had the handle, per se. And I went in before Miss Hyman. And I made a mistake. Well, I didn't make the mistake because it was a thing that was coming on. Everybody was calling their children kids. And I went before Miss Hyman and I said like this. Well, I take care of my kids now. Miss Hyman tapped the court. Miss Hyman, the lady that run, she run for ALP already. She said, you're calling your children kids are your goat? Are your goat? Miss Hyman, Miss Marine Payne Hyman. And I said, no, ma'am. And she said, well, don't come here tell me about you look born a kid's kind of big one goat. And from that day, I really got a wake-up call about calling my children. Human beings have children, not goat. Goat have kids. And people continue day in. You see so-called intelligent people be calling their children kids. My kids this, my kids that. I don't understand the psychological effect that it has on the children. Because naturally, I'm going to tell you this, Alibi. If you have a child, and you from, and remember now, children begin to learn even before they're born. Because if a mother is pregnant, or when a father goes and lean on the mother's belly and say, good morning, and call him by name, a child kicks in the belly, in the womb. You with me?
1: I'm with you, King. I'm with you. I am with you.
2: That child kicks in the womb. Because and we are told that children begin to learn from the day they are conceived. We were lied to by the system to tell us that we have to wait until our children are born to teach them. Not a thing goes.
1: Well, technically, oh, right, Fisher. Technically,
2: there's no technicality.
1: Yes, there is. There is technically. There is a technical here.
2: Let me tell you.
1: When the sperm hits the egg, there's a development and there's growth. Yes, in the development and there's growth, but it's not necessarily learning. It's not picking up French while it's in there. But what as it gets as it develops and becomes more of a fetus, develops its cognitive, i.e., its hearing and things like that. Music and voices and things are recognizable once the child comes out the womb, especially if the people are still together and talking and conversation and music. So parents, you know, I have been one, are encouraged to play music, talk, you know, rub the belly and things like that. So I'm just giving you that technical correction there, babe. You know, not when the child is a little older in the womb. Yes, because Mr. Western will call and say, no, that can't happen.

0: done. So no, I just wanted
1: no,
0: to correct that.
1: Hold on. Hold on. When I'm going to tell you, and I'm going to quote something from the Bible. When John the Baptist's mother was pregnant with John the Baptist, and Mary, her cousin, went to look for her. And remember, Jesus and John the Baptist were almost about the same age. And when Mary went to look for her cousin, that was carrying John the Baptist, and they were speaking, the Bible said that John the Baptist leaped in the womb of his mother. The Bible says that.
0: I'm not saying you're wrong. I'm not saying you're wrong. All I'm saying is that the fetus must have been developed at a particular development stage for it to be. So come on now, Fishhead. I think what you're trying to say, getting back to what you're saying, the power of language, of words. Now, I'm not necessarily suggesting that people are thinking they're rearing goats. No, but I do agree with you, the power of language. And maybe that's something we can talk about this morning. You know, often some people say, oh, why are you referring to people as kings and queens? Because they are. And again, if you use language and refer to individuals as you respectfully want to refer to them, then so be it. You understand? But I do believe that you can raise the level of individuals by raising your language, by how you discuss, how you talk with them and talk to them, and also how you talk about them. You understand? Sometimes it's more important how you talk about something or somebody away from them is also an indication well as to the power of words. Like someone said to me the other day, because I was like, oh, they were, what are you going to have for lunch? I don't know, I'm broke. They're like, don't say that. I said, well, I am just financially temporarily without funds today. You understand?
1: Temporarily financially.
0: There you go. But you know what? Within 24 hours, King, that situation changed. And what I'm saying as well, and even this morning, I even said this to somebody here at work, I think it was last week. I said, last week, when I was, I was temporarily financially strapped to my eyeballs. You understand? Mm. And I didn't say anything. You don't say things like that to people. You understand what I'm saying, right?
1: No.
0: But let me tell you this.
1: Yeah,
0: on the way to work every day, right, and during the day, but I prayed for all the negativity. I prayed.
1: Yes.
0: I said, thank you for not having any money. To give thanks that I don't have any money, because I'm not going to spend anything frugally, but I'm also going to be more respectful to when I do get something, how I spend it. I said, I thank you for the fact. I said, I don't have any lunch today, but I pray, Father, can you, let somebody share lunch with me today? And you know what, King? Somebody did.
1: Yes.
0: You understand?
1: Yes.
0: And then I said, look, Father, I said, Father, I know there's nothing in my purse or in my pocket right about now. But you know what, King? If you bless me today, maybe bless somebody else. And so with that being said, by the end of that day, hold on. But I remember I had nothing in my purse, right? By the end of that day, brethren, I had money in my purse. I was able to bless somebody else.
1: Yes.
0: You understand? And so that's why I say it's easy. It's easy to pray for what we have and the things we like and those we love. But it's hard to pray for the bad things that are happening in our lives. Yeah? The negativity. I had my first client as a photographer yesterday. Monday. I had my first client as a photographer. And within 24 hours, I was able to provide her with her service and a few extras because it was her birthday. But what I'm saying is, King, sometimes, and all last week, ask anybody that I spoke to last week. Ask anybody. When I said to them, I can't do that. They're like, why are you saying that? I said, because I don't have confidence in myself. I said, imposter syndrome is kicking in. It's kicking my behind. Yeah? But Fishhead. But Fishhead, I prayed on the fact that these things were not happening. And look at that.
1: Yes.
0: There was a turnaround.
1: Look at that.
0: Things are happening. Clients come.
1: Yes.
0: You understand? Money now was in my pocket.
1: Yes.
0: I was able to bless somebody else. You understand,
1: exactly.
0: King? So sometimes, as I said, I totally agree with you. There is power There is strength. There is focus. Yes. There is a lineage behind us, ancestral wise, that we have to continue this positivity, and we have to show it too.
1: Exactly.
0: So I give thanks. I give thanks that there is current, that I can make a tea or a coffee. You understand?
1: Yeah, Sek, I'm gonna tell you that when I got the stroke, I never think of nothing negative. I'm always thinking about getting out and going back to doing the things that I used to do, the things that I do used to love. You know, I if somebody comes and say, look, don't come with no this and why for crying something, you know them something. Positive. If you remember now that a child begins to learn early,
0: yes,
1: the first 7 years of a child's life is going to determine the next 7 years and the next 7 years. Now, if you have a child, a young child, and you continue to tell that child, oh, you're not coming on good, you're ugly, you're this, you're that, where think the child go come?
0: But you know what? We, Fishhead, we are that generation. That's what we got told. You see, are your head big? You don't look at your father, your ugly father.
1: Yes.
0: You don't see your character. You understand? We are that generation. We are that generation, King. You understand? So don't, you know, and that's why Dr. Therese Millett Joseph and other psychologists and sociologists and everybody else, that's why we have to start looking at the way we address and talk to each other. That's the whole point, King. Fishhead. Why do you think I call you Fishhead? Because somebody called you Fishhead.
1: Yeah.
0: You understand? Somebody called somebody Bigfoot. Somebody else said somebody Big Bottom. Somebody else called somebody something else.
1: Exactly.
0: And then today, in today's society, Fishhead, that's all wrong. That's all frowned upon. Because what you're doing, you're body shaming and you're highlighting negativity and you're making that child feel a kind of way. Now, don't get me wrong and hear me out on this, and I'm going to shut up after this so you can talk. Don't get me wrong. Some of the things, some of the experiences that I had as a younger set me up and strengthened me as a adolescent and as a teenager. Yeah. So, and don't get me wrong, I don't agree with bullying, but you know what? It will shape up some people. It will put some strength into some people. It would add character. You understand what I'm saying? But I'm not agreeing with bullying.
1: Yes.
0: But what I'm saying is some bullies can be thanked for the inspiration that was given by their bullying. I'm not saying it was positive. Yeah, but you can turn a negative into a positive. You understand where I'm coming from? So yes, I'm the power of word, the power of information in that direction, and showing, as you say, people are often learning, constantly learning. But we have to upgrade our language. We really do have to upgrade our language, especially towards each other. Yeah. You understand?
1: The positivity.
0: Yeah.
1: Positivity, not negativity.
0: Exactly. But even the way we talk to children, they say we shouldn't be doing this. Oh, aren't you cute and beautiful? No, none of that. It should be direct conversation. So they're learning how to speak initially. You understand
1: properly.
0: What I'm talking about? Right, speaking properly. You understand?
1: Yeah.
0: So there's lots of things.
1: Yeah.
0: There's power, so much power. Now, we've got some comments coming in. Good morning to you, Momo. Kia George over there in the Virgin Islands, St. Thomas, VI, Charlotte Armley, says good morning to Antigua and Barbuda and to me. Gorgeous Michael from Canada is joining us this morning as well. And we've already got Daisy and Suzette, and a good reminder to remind women to get their mammograms done. But I'm also reminding men to get their prostate examinations, and also women, get your smear test done as well. All right, you know, we should all be encouraging each other, and if it's at all possible, especially when you're in those couples, do it together. There's nothing more strengthening than going to, you know, an appointment, doctors or whatever, together. All right, as boyfriend and girlfriend, husband and wife, fiance and fiance, whatever. But, you know, as a couple, you understand? So support each other. Go with him to the prostate examination or whatever other examination he may need to have. And you go along with her for her mammogram, her smear. And if, as I said, if you can get it done on the same day, absolutely amazing. And it shows that support. But as you say, Fishhead, we are that generation, King. Yeah, we are that generation. And I do feel some of our growing up made us who we are today. So, and I do feel that some of our children today are being so neglected and then at the same time mollycoddled. They're too soft. Mm. They're soft. You understand? Yes. Like, yes. You know, how many children nowadays are leaving school, going home, taking off the uniform, doing some housework, sorting out what got to be done, they're doing the homework. You understand?
1: They don't go to the ground. Their old parents, their parents don't have a cultivation farm. They don't have no cows. They don't have no sheep. They don't have no cattle to go look after. They don't have to go and water the grass, the cultivation before you go to play.
0: No, so but also exactly, and those things, man. Those kind of things, animal husbandry. You know, giving a child a kid at a young age for them to help it grow and teach them the responsibility of also not just raising an animal, but also raising an animal that can provide for you in the future as well. So these are some of the things that are going to bring us back, not only to some, you know, back to some of our cultural practices, but this is also right. But it's going to give us right. Yes, sustainability.
1: And you give them, hey, and you say, child, these four banks are yours, and you're going to plant what you think that you need to plant.
0: Mm.
1: So that they can actually plant the food, watch it grow, reap it when time comes.
0: Right.
1: And so that child learns to be responsible.
0: There, but, fishhead. In order for that to be a complete process, the parent can't just give them the seeds and say, go dig the ground. The parent has to be a part of the process. And also, on that Saturday morning when nobody wants to get up or the kid wants to be on their, you know, gadget or whatever, the parent has to be the encouragement to go outside, even start it before the child does, so that the child comes out and wants to do it. But you have to lead by example. Some of these old phrases that we have, you know, are still resonate today. Like this morning when I was choosing my songs of the day, I was saying to Trevor, you know, I want people to feel good about being here in Antigua and Barbuda. I want people to feel proud of being here in Antigua and Barbuda. I want people to feel their sense of, you know, civic pride. You know, the music this morning, after I played all those songs, I said to Trevor, no one who's Antiguan and Barbudan, wherever they are, can feel bad right now. And he said, no, you're right.
1: Did you play Antigua and Barbuda is where the bury my neighbor's train?
0: No, I didn't. No.
1: They can't feel like that thing.
0: No, I didn't play that one.
1: I'm a family of 13.
0: No.
1: And you know that's a lot of mouth. So I decided to go away to help Papa out.
0: No.
1: I always come back to you. And if I can't come back and cry to hear Papa preach, I'll die.
0: No, I didn't. I played Young Destroyer, Defending the Flag, Anthony Samuel's rendition of Independence Time. Then I played Mighty Sparrow, Education. And then I played Calypso Joe, and featuring other Calypso artists with A Nation to Build and A Country to Mold. Right. I played those. Nation to Build, A Country to Mold. There you go. You know. So I think it's... You got me going there. You got me going. So that was what I played this morning. Because again, you know, it's one thing to demonize our delinquent young people who are, you know, currently expressing or presenting antisocial and criminal behavior here in Antigua and Barbuda. And oftentimes it's because they've got no one to talk to. It's oftentimes because they've got no one guiding them. It's oftentimes because the person who is guiding them is doing the same thing that they are now doing.
1: Exactly.
0: There you go. So
1: we demonize them and don't give them an alternative.
0: Exactly. Now, don't get me wrong. I'm not saying if you do a crime, you don't have some form of punishment coming your way. But as Dr. Amos said in the news this morning, prison isn't for everybody. And sometimes you might be saving a young person from recidivism, i.e. repeat offending, if you treat them or give them their punishment in a different way, through support, through counseling, for parental counseling. Because some parents were children when they had these children.
1: Yes.
0: Some children, come on, some parents.
1: The Bible is being fulfilled. Children shall have children.
0: Well, the Bible's been fulfilled on that one since Jesus was a boy. Come on now.
1: That child that has a child was never taught to be
0: an adult. Exactly. Exactly. So some of our blame, some of our disproportionate accusations are so ill-founded. They're so ill-founded because some of these young people have not been given the guidance necessary, or it wasn't in the community for them to have the resources necessary. So what I'm looking at, you know, we need to be looking at our systems. We need to be looking at our policies, and we need to be looking at our provisions and where things are falling short. We need to be making sure that there are provisions in place for all people, committees in place to be not just observers, but to be implementers, to effect implementation of change within those systems. You understand? Because that's what's necessary. You know, those are things that are necessary. For example, a couple of weeks ago when people were searching for a woman who claims, allegedly, that she wasn't missing. When we talked about mechanisms need to be in place, maybe a green, amber, red alert system, before things go out to the Chantel alert, and maybe the Chantel alert system needs to be improved so that it goes on your phones, on your devices, so you get either WhatsApp or a text message. Maybe on the billboards they have images and information about missing people, but there should be some kind of tiered system before a whole team is sent out searching where for someone who allegedly may well be at home. You understand? Then pit that against somebody who may be missing and who may be missing legitimately, you know, and there's a need to be looking for that individual. So that's what I'm saying. Things need to be put in place. Mechanisms need to be looked at. Shortfalls need to be on those gaps, need to be, looked at and improved. And much more, you know, much more improved. And again, all these, don't get me wrong, the amendments to the Criminal Justice Act, etc., great. Let's just say great. However, we have a lot of sexual predators here in Antigua and Barbuda. And if everybody is going to jail, if everybody's going to prison, the current prison institution that we have cannot hold who we have in there already, much less any new ones or repeat offenders. So again, it's great to have those laws and have those penalties, but now we need an institution that can hold and manage and hopefully rehabilitate, change, educate, and give guidance to our prisons. We need a separate prison for our women, and we need a separate prison for our men. We need to make sure that we've got mental, physical, and any other disability provision within that institution. Not only do we need an education section to educate, re-educate, rehabilitate, but also to give people a different focus. Because if you don't give prisoners things to do, they'll sit down and talk about what they've done.
1: Yes.
0: And they'll sit and talk about.
1: And believe you me. There are prisoners inside of prison that don't allow you.
0: Say that again. You shut out there. You cut out there.
1: I'm saying that there are prisoners inside the prison system that know more law than lawyers.
0: You can say that again. You can say that again. So that's what I'm saying. But also, King, you've got people that sit down in there and talk about the crime they committed. And what they're talking about is trying to make sure that they don't get caught again. Now, that might be for some people. That might be for some people. I'm not leaving any witnesses. That might be for some people. Really? I'm changing venues. That might be for some people. Yes. Okay, I might now have it might mean I'm not doing it again. But in often or not, are finding that we are having repeat offenders because what do they say about idle hands and who in idle hands?
1: Yes.
0: The devil gives idle hands work to do. If in prison you are not being given any form of positive work to do. Well, I say positive work. So whether it's study, whether it's a work program, an education program, whether it's a
1: learning a trade,
0: all right, whether it's a trade program, what I'm saying is if you're sitting there doing next to nothing, then somebody's going to find something to negatively impact you. So this is why it's so important. So as I said, bang on with life sentences, etc. But you also have to have somewhere to put individuals that aren't on life sentences. And are you going to have lifers with people on remand? No, come on. So we need a remand center. We need a long-term center or a section within the prison for long-termers so that what's that?
1: Here I know, sir. In the prison at 1735, the remand part are in the condemned session. Right there, where they hang people. A young man go inside the jail. The remand center have been 30 people, and 30 people are lie down in our place there. And just every time you come out and go and have to go and use a bathroom, especially in the morning when you go to wash your skin, you have to pass where the gallows is.
0: Again, we need a new penal institution. I think the current the current penal institution, if they wanted to keep it because of its historical aspect, what they could do is repurpose it into a juvenile centre, because it's in the heart of town. The resources would be able to be accessed for services that the young people may need. It's right in the heart of town. They could have that as the youth offenders institution as well as remand, because it's close to the courts, and then have your actual prison further away, you know, out in the boondocks or whatever. But I do think they could repurpose that prison.
1: I've said, put the prison out there where the prison farm is, and everybody that's in the prison that is physical works on the farm. You build, and that farm is going to supply for all the other government institutions, and they have a trade school there. So if a man goes there, a man can learn to be a mason, a carpenter, a joiner.
0: Well, we've said
1: plumber,
0: that, Fishhead. We've said
1: electrician.
0: That. But Fishhead, we're now repeating ourselves. We've said that. We've said that a prison needs to have rehabilitative resources so that individuals, because not one cap is going to fit everybody. So individuals, as you say, all the different trades, all right? But you also, we also have to address the mental health support.
1: Yes.
0: Also the physical, because you know what? You know, you might have people that are deaf, blind, or whatever, don't get me wrong, crime applies to everybody, all right? So I'm just saying you have to ensure that the facility can accommodate everybody, all right? That's what we're trying to say this morning. Now I'm opening up the phone lines again to everyone. 779-4041 or 462-1100. Yeah, you can listen. Thank you so much, Fishhead, for starting off our discussion. Thank you, darling. Thank you for starting off our discussion this morning. Let's see, but feel free to call back. I'm here until 11 or 5:02. So feel free to call back, all right, darling?
1: Wonderful.
0: All right, then,
1: wonderful.
0: Baby. Thank you so much. And that was Fishhead. He's kicked off the conversation this morning. An array of things that we can talk about, but cleanly starting off with the power of language. Florentine says, good morning, Ali B. I want to wish my daughter happy birthday. Claytine Nisbet, happy birthday also for my friend Elaine Joseph, better known as Auntie Lane of Jennings Village. Wishing all the best. The birthday will be on the 1st of October. So that's tomorrow. Okay. Happy birthday. Happy birthday. And we have a caller on the line. Hello. Good morning, caller.
2: Good morning. I would like to request the Congoman, the Mighty Sparrow. Can you play?
0: No, and what if I can't? I wasn't doing dedications today. I mean, getting people to talk about things, love. Talk about things.
2: I don't understand what you said.
0: I said I'm getting people to talk. Your request line? I wasn't playing any music this morning. I'm trying not to play any music this morning.
2: I want people
0: to talk. But I'll try and find it for you. I'll do my best. But I really do want people to talk this morning.
2: Okay, thank you.
0: Okay, bye-bye. And that's it, locked in on 97.1 FM. I'm going to try and find it for him. No, not a problem. I wasn't looking for no Congo man this morning. But with that being said, yeah, this morning, you know, hold on, let me see if I can find it while I'm talking to you. Let me just move this over here. Can you imagine I can do so many things on the same rhyme? This morning, phone lines are open. Rasai, what's on your mind this morning? I'm sure he's got something to complain about. Florentine, happy birthday to everybody for you. That doesn't say anything. Hold on. I'll try and find that for you. Is that Mr. Weston? I can't remember if that's Mr. Weston's voice. But I'll definitely try and find that for you. Congo man. All right, let me get back out of it. Oh, there we go. Nope, it's not there. Is that you, Trevor, behind me? I'm not sure if that is you beside me. Oh, that's Trevor beside me. So we're all right, locked in on with me, Ali B, on 97.1 FM. The time is 9:46 here in... I smell food. Have you just eaten food? I can smell food. It smells like stewed beef or something. I don't know what it smells good though. But I bet you've got none to share though. I see it. I see Congo man. I see it. I see the mighty sparrow. Mine, yeah, it's just right here. There it is. We can have that come in when we come back in from the commercial break right here on 97.1 FM. I told you it's live. I definitely tried to accommodate. All right. Definitely tried to do my best to make you happy. You're locked in with me, Ali B, on 97.1 FM. Give me a call, 462-1100. Trevor, you need to wash your hands, darling. You've put food all over the yes, it's food, darling. Yes, sweetie pie. Yes, not professional, dear. You know, we need to get that wiped. So moving swiftly along, we've got 97.1 FM. Trevor's having breakfast right now. Your mean self didn't even bring none in for me. All right, he's having breakfast. While he's having breakfast, oh, we've got a call on the line. Hold on 1 second. Hello, good morning.
2: Hello, good morning.
0: Good morning.
2: Hi, I've been listening for quite a while, so thanks for letting us in.
0: Okay.
2: I want to share a point that you raised earlier about the prison being inclusive. And I say inclusive for the fact that I am aware of a particular matter of a young man who suffered at least 2 strokes and was sentenced to prison by a judge, even in his state of being sick with a stroke. I am not able to disclose the particular circumstances, but I want to say that we have to look at the access to justice for people with disabilities and the Jewish court, how they handle cases. Because you can't just, you know, like say the person commits a crime, they're robbing, they're stealing, nothing, but a situation where that, you know, the law takes effect.
0: Okay.
2: But you sentence a man with a severe stroke to prison. You know, to sit down in a situation as you've been outlining earlier is really a crime in itself.
0: Well, definitely, especially if no provision. Because again, at the court, the judge can say, you know, whatever sentence. However, this individual needs to have, you know, medical care, medical treatment that has to be made available. And in some instances, there's a prison hospital. Yeah, or a prison medical center or whatever in most prisons. And so they would be able to have access to care within the facility. However, we already know that our facility does not have that. And so with that the judge should ensure within the sentencing structure that the individual gets the, care, medical or physical care necessary, or even mental health necessary, or they give, as you say, a different sentence, because they could give you a sentence, house arrest with a thing on your ankle.
2: Not necessarily.
0: They may not suspend it because they want to give you some form of punishment, but a house arrest with a monitor. I want to know what happened to the monitors that we got when people were coming back into the country from during the COVID time. Do you remember that, Mr. Warner?
2: Yes.
0: Do you remember them saying that they had monitoring belts, ankle bracelets and what have you for individuals? I don't know what happened to those monitors. But if that is the case, you're right. A different sort form of punishment can be meted out. House arrest with a monitor so that they can only be, you know, out of the house. Because obviously he's going to have to get medical treatment.
2: Right, and when we had the sit-down with the individual,
3: The person can't even move and can't hardly speak. And the judge, I you know, this is a legal matter, right? But so I'm not going to be called the judge name.
0: Right.
3: But as an organization, we are going to be taking this report and also to be approaching the bar. Because I think that it's just ridiculous that a judge in that society can look at a man that is unable to even move and say, well, hey, go look who up for do. You know, without even considering the health, well, the challenges and the risk to one's body. To one's body. You know, the environment also

0: to facilitate medical care, you know, exactly. So that their incarceration may be shorter because they have to actually seek medical care. Now, what if this person has to have, for example, a heart transplant or a triple bypass or something like that? The conditions of prison may well, in fact, hinder or even contribute to the deterioration of that individual's health. So again, the judiciary, the judge, has power to be able to make suggestions for the penal system to, like, yeah, you're going to take Mr. Warner, but when you take Mr. Warner, please remember he needs a ramp. Please remember he needs this. Please remember he needs access to a medical doctor while incarcerated.
1: And I will be... need protection, just like how when the white gentleman was placed out of the prison because of his safety.
0: And also the conditions.
1: And the conditions, because our prison is not conducive for him because he's a British citizen. And so in the same example being used to say you have a female or a male with an obvious disability that restrict their movement, their ability to defend themselves, and you make no provision, but you sentence them into a prison. I'm speaking from a situation of a non-violent situation.
0: A non-violent offense.
1: It's not an offense that the person commits a crime. It's one of those sentences that happen often in Antigua between male and female. Okay. Has to do with violence.
0: Okay, no problem. No, and again, I don't want you to overstep in any way, shape or form in regards to a legal matter that is current. But what you are saying is stipulations must be put in place for individuals, i.e., and I'm still of the mind, if our prison is not good enough for the white boy rapist, then it's not good enough for any single one of our prisoners. In fact, his little behind should be put into 1735, despite, because our Attorney General has already indicated last year, I believe it was, that we cannot afford to hold that white boy over there. And I say white boy because I'm trying to be disrespectful. I'm not trying to be racist. I'm trying to be disrespectful because I think it's abhorrent. Abhorrent that you've got, that you have, exactly, that you have this boy under a privileged incarceration outside of others who are citizens of Antigua and Barbuda who are not being that kind, given that kind of consideration. And as you said, if somebody like the current person that you may be talking about has a situation, why couldn't they go over to the base?
1: That's what I'm saying.
0: You know, why couldn't they go to the base? Why can't the base be used not just for ad hoc, but actually said, okay, the base is the remand center. Okay, the base is the part for children. Okay, the base is for women. You understand what I'm saying?
1: That's
0: actually designate it as an actual part of the penal system, you know, and not just ad hoc. Oh, okay, we're going to send that one over there and we might send this one. Or, you know, that the prison guard that ended up being held, isn't he over there too? One of the prison officers that was, I believe he's over there too. But what we're saying is, if the rule is not good enough, or if the conditions aren't good enough for one, then they can't be good enough for anyone else.
1: And
0: if you're putting individuals, regardless of their physical state, so partially blind, deaf, health issues, physical health issues that can be seen, like you're in a wheelchair or something. Because don't get me wrong, and all due respect, Mr. Warner, everybody's able to commit a crime.
1: You can be
0: sitting down in front of a computer with only three fingers and you can commit a crime with those three fingers. Yeah?
1: A crime is a crime.
0: So what our penal facility must have is provision for all. And
1: because
0: all the unexpected.
1: We do have treaties, especially looking at the UN Convention on the Rights of a Person with Disability, that speaks to imprisonment. It speaks to and a safe environment for people, regardless of crime or whatever it is.
0: Mm-hmm.
1: And I do believe that for quite a while now, we've been calling on the judicial system to relook how they handle cases in reference to people with mental health.
0: Mm-hmm,
1: and people with disability, whether it's physical or whether it's a visible disability or disability that you cannot see. There must be a process to analyze, like, for example, a counselor, an advisor that can look at the situation and say, well, listen, this situation

0: while warrants the fact that a crime was committed, needs to look at the human factor and the safety of the individual.
1: Most definitely. Even before sentencing, a social report or some form of report should be done, especially on the mental health, so that provisions can be made before the individual is incarcerated. And that's when you're going through the court system and a crime has been committed. But when you have a situation where no crime has been actually committed, you should not put an individual who may well be displaying mental health characteristics or mental health challenges. The first point, of course, should not be straight to prison or straight to jail. The provision should be that mental health examination should be sought before any form of incarceration, whether it's temporary or, you understand where I'm coming from? Because, you know, look at the Shabazz or even the young man who eventually burned or there was a fire in the cell. You know, even that situation, he shouldn't have gone into jail. He should have been up at the Celeste Byrd Medical Center or Clareview or some physical health facility or Holberton. But he should have been assessed. There should have been an assessment in order to make sure that the provision he needed would have been provided. We should have emergency psychologists, mental health professionals, emergency ones that can be called out on in these circumstances.
0: I think what we have in our country is a reactive system.
1: Yes, we do, sir.
0: For example, the case, the bill which I support dealing with the sense of pedophiles, offenders, mm-hmm. who abuse children, mm-hmm. and the issue of raising the sentencing for anybody who commits needless harm or to another person. We have reaction where we react to it, but here is we have a discussion around matters that need to not been addressed, because it doesn't affect the Prime Minister, it doesn't affect the Attorney General, because they're not getting a cry out by the public around these situations. So you find it's a cutoff in terms of who looks good when and who looks good where. So in the case of the matter of the bill dealing with the child molesters and so on, the pedophiles, our Minister of Social Services sounds good, he looks good, he's getting a good review in Parliament. So that is a matter that is being discussed heavily. The Attorney General looks good. He's championing the case, you know, because we have a murder in Bartlage. I support what he's doing, and I really do support him. I'm not condemning what he's doing. You see, and that is giving a frontline view because the public is crying out. But the public didn't have to cry out for our legal system. You know, we have been saying it for years. We've been asking for prison reform. We've been asking for better rehabilitation. We're asking for the system of better social services. Mm-hmm. But it only gets on the front line when it affects the polls of the politicians for to be elected or re-elected. And I'm saying, I love the Prime Minister. I tell him so all the time, in person, I can say publicly, I love the Prime Minister. I think he's a man of the people. Okay, and I'm not here to condemn the political anything. I am saying, situation where we are seeing for more than 10 years that countless people with disabilities have been sentenced to prison in conditions that is not conducive to their health and their safety. And I'm not saying if a person commits a crime that they should not be sentenced. I'm saying our system ought to be, by now, discussing how do we provide better provision for vulnerable people, mm-hmm. in our prison system.
1: And you're totally right there. You are totally right. Again, I did not hear about provisions being made in regards to mental health. Yeah, that I did not hear. And a lady, Daisy, is asking as well. She said that she was listening to Parliament this session on Monday, and she says, although she strongly agrees with some of the amendments, however, the life imprisonment of sex offenders makes no sense. Where is the opportunity for rehabilitation? The people who are running around with guns causing mayhem in the nation is where stiffer penalties need to be applied. Well, although I agree with you, Daisy, there are elements that, you know, when somebody has, you know, assaulted a child,
0: both are the same.
1: I don't see why they should be out, you know, given 3 years, 4 years, and then getting off time with time. They should not be given, you know.
0: They pay for Pitney alone.
1: Everybody.
0: Some of my daughter, and I'm a father of two girls, and if I dare touch them, I should be the same penalty as any person that touches them. I am not making an excuse. I have two daughters, 16 and I think it's 12. Yeah, 12. 11? 11, sorry. And I watch them daily to ensure that they're safe. I take care of them. And if I dare look at them and raise my daughters and touch them, I should be sentenced to prison for 30, 40 years. Just like any gunman mm-hmm. that go and rob mm-hmm. or murder anybody.
1: Exactly.
0: Let's begin to have a better way in our society.
1: Exactly.
0: I grew up in Graceville. And when I was a child, we never had to close our doors. Everybody feed us. Everybody take care of us. Right now, it is like you sit on the corner, you drive through, and you have to wander. You have to tuck your thing in your neck because you want it, if you're going to go home and meet somebody over your fence ready to rob you. And it's that I'm saying that to say it exists because it's happening. People can't go to work and feel comfortable. You have to always be wondering, right? Somebody walking here. And it just has to stop. And I have four boys. I just tell one of my, he right there with me, but they say, like, well, listen, you hear what we were listening to you, and you're a gentleman. I say, hear what is going on the radio. You know, make me hear that you are going to get rob our teeth or find a bad company. Man. And I tell them, listen, remember what I said, listen, now go out there, go do nothing wrong. Listen to me. You were going on? You say, yes, daddy. And I remind them every day, every opportunity I get, now go to prison. Your daddy, I don't want prison, I never go to jail. I can, because jail was made for men and women. But at the same time, you have to remind them you got to walk the right way. Listen, a four of them I have here with me. And two girls.
1: Mm-hmm. And again, as Fishard was saying, the language we use to our children, the language we use to our offspring is important because, one, it raises their status within themselves. It raises their confidence. It raises their esteem. But also at the same time, as you say, you have to have those hard conversations.
0: Yeah.
1: You know, boys have to learn to understand what no means. But girls also have to understand what is right touch, what is wrong touch, you know, what's appropriate. And these conversations aren't always easy to have with our children, but I'm glad to hear that you are having those conversations with your children.
0: Yes, and I spend a lot of time with them. As the gentleman said, we do farming. You know, I'm into farming, so they're always with me. They're part of all of my children, they're part of Pathfinders. They're in the Adventist Church. They're part of Pathfinders and so on. So I, even though I'm a Rasta, I have locks, I know I am not enough. I can't do enough to guide them because I'm not always with them. So I find a space for them to be in so they can be influenced by people who are doing great things. Because trust me, they can be fooling us and we can say we love them. And we care about them and we're not looking at the thing that they're doing wrong. And I ensure myself and their mother, who is here too, ensure that they're involved in groups like the Pathfinders so that they can be guided accordingly.
1: Right, exactly, exactly.
0: Do what is right.
1: Exactly, giving them, as you say, resources, other activities, other groups outside of the family, but also being a supportive parent and doing things with your children.
0: Mm-hmm. So I just want to close by saying that the issue of imprisonment of people with disabilities,
1: mm-hmm.
0: I'm pretty sure the Attorney General is listening, because he listens every radio station, and I'm sure he listens to the DK daily, that we have to have a not just a discussion, but we need to have a position paper under the Jewish Spiral Project to discuss how do we begin to properly sentencing people with disabilities, like a mental disability, impairment disability, people with physical or other sensory disabilities, blind, deaf, who may find themselves

0: on the wrong side of the law.
1: And I said the wrong side because it doesn't mean you're wrong because you commit a crime. Somebody can attack you, you can wound them. Mm-hmm. You may be sentenced for wounding them.
0: Yeah.
1: But to defend yourself. But to look at a situation where you can sentence a man that have more than one stroke, who can't even lift his foot to get up a step, as they go prison and sit down. Without even considering the mental stress.
0: And the health implications.
1: You know, so I just want to lend to your company this morning. I enjoy listening to you and the other gentlemen. I mean, it was a blast.
0: I
1: want to be the first person to call you.
0: No, thank you. Phone lines are open, sweetheart, for anyone to call in. I appreciate your contribution this morning, Mr. Warner. Much, much appreciated. I mean, as you say, no one can really give us that as aspect for that, than somebody that's in that area and in that field. And you're totally right. You know, it's sad. But until there's a provision, a penal system that actually has provisions, then sadly, it seems like the individual that you're sharing with us this morning, there are going to be other individuals that are going to be meeting our judiciary that are not showing empathy or at least sympathy and looking at other ways or alternative ways of incarcerating individuals or metering out sentences. And as you say, you know, being at home, being on house arrest, having a leg monitor, that would have been one way of keeping him, you know, and also having him accessible to medical health, medical treatment and medical provisions, you know, while under a sentence. So I think that might be something, as you say, look at a broader scope of sentencing possibilities or alternatives that will definitely be needed. Thank you so much for your call this morning.
1: I remember, if it's not me, it could be you.
0: Of course.
1: You may need the same provision.
0: Amen. Thank you for adding that as well. Yeah, today for me, tomorrow for you.
1: Yes.
0: Thank you so much, Mr. Warner.
1: You're welcome.
0: And again, feel free to call in anytime.
1: I will.
0: Thank you so much. And that was Mr. Warner, part of one of the leads of the disability organisations here in Antigua and Barbuda, working and championing for the causes and challenges that people with living challenges, living disabilities often face, whether it's employment, housing, access to healthcare, accessibility to any form of institution, what have you, but definitely an advocate for improving the life. And even we're talking about imprisonment here, you know, an individual, whether they've got disability, having to go to prison, surely some form of measures should be put in place to address the physical or mental health of an individual before they are incarcerated. And if you know that they can't have that provision while in prison, then maybe an alternative sentence should be given, like house arrest with a monitor. And what happened to those monitors that they had for COVID? Where did they put them? Who are they using them on? I bet you somebody's using it on their missus. Anyway, getting back to the Facebook, Gorgeous Michael says, I'm not convinced sex offenders can be rehabilitated. They'll be more careful next time. I hear where you're going, King. I do hear where you're going with that. Well, that's why it's such needed to have a better prison. So if there is, if there are repeat offenders, that we've got somewhere to put them. He says 50 to 70% of incarcerated individuals have experienced childhood abuse, neglect, or other significant adverse childhood experiences. So this causes many problems down the road, which we're seeing now. Most definitely, King. I definitely agree with you there. We're going to the phone lines. Hello, good morning.
2: Good morning.
0: Good morning.
2: And how are you?
0: I am well. I'm well. How are you doing?
2: I'm good. I was listening, hearing Stan say that sometime he used to call his children them kids.
0: Mm-hmm.
2: And somebody asked him if he's a goat.
0: No, if he's raising goats, yeah.
2: Raising goats.
0: Yeah, Magistrate Hyman.
2: But me never hear nobody, me never hear people that have goats and sudden. Me never hear them call the kiddie and them kids.
0: Well, everybody, as I said, some people use that term maybe affectionately to call their children, and some people, like Fishhead and others, including myself, don't use that towards children. We use the word children for children,
2: yes,
0: and kids for goats.
2: I never hear nobody that have goat and stuff said that we are going in this house, make a look for some kids where may have there. Me hear them say, make a look for some kids where may have there, then I come in.
0: Well, that's true. I don't know. I have not heard
2: about both.
0: Because little goats are called kids, darling. That's why.
2: Me never hear nobody call them little goat kids.
0: It's just like
2: cats. Call them kiddies.
0: You've got cats.
2: Me never hear them call them kids.
0: Yeah, well, cats have kittens and dogs have puppies and goats have kids.
2: Me never hear nobody call them goats and kids.
0: Well, sweetheart, just because you've never heard nobody call it doesn't mean it's not true. You understand where I'm coming from?
2: Me really can't read, so me no really can't read.
0: Well, don't worry about that then, love. Because just because you never hear about Tom, don't mean it's not true.
2: Me never hear nobody call.
0: Kids, but listen, when you teach in primary school and in nursery school, when you're teaching the children about the animals and stuff, you say cats have kittens, dogs have puppies, cow have calves, and goats have kids. Goats have kids.
2: Me never hear nobody say goats have kids.
0: Well, you must have missed the lesson, Mama Cole. You must have been out of class that day.
2: Me can't read my style like a stand.
0: Anyway, it's Agnes's birthday today.
2: So what that have to do with me?
0: So I'm saying happy birthday to Agnes.
2: Agnes never tell me happy birthday.
0: So, listen.
2: So I'm going to say happy birthday to Agnes.
0: So what? Just because somebody never says something to you, you don't have to say something. You're bad-minded and out of order.
2: Yeah,
0: for your Cheshire Kievin. What's wrong with you? Agnes's birthday from Tortola.
2: So
0: Bradley's friend. Hello, Frenna. You're always saying good morning to everybody in Tortola. What's wrong with you this morning?
2: Yeah, I would say good morning to everybody in Tortola. But if Agnes was a Burke, I would say happy birthday for her. But she's not a Burke.
0: I'm gonna give you a Burke. I'm going to give you a Burke in a minute. Going to give you a Burka. That's what I'm going to do. I'm going to give you a Burka. You mean she's not a Burke?
2: No.
0: I mean she was kind of a Burke.
2: Kind of a?
0: Yeah.
2: Me
0: like
2: never
0: half,
2: hear that.
0: Halfway in there, I guess.
2: Me never hear from a man tell me that.
0: Hey, listen, there's a lot of things your man didn't tell you.
2: No,
0: hello.
2: From a man I was talking about.
0: Hello, me not chat about people things pan life. Hello. Hello. Hello.
2: Yes.
0: There's a lot of things you weren't told, all right? Okay, let's just leave it there. Let's just leave it there.
2: Yes.
0: Okay.
2: Yes.
0: Okay. So, Lord have his mercy.
2: Yes,
0: anyway, gorgeous Michael says he's curious with all this talk on sex offences, how there is no talk to increase the age of consent. Now, that is something that they have wanted to do. Good morning. Is it Fishhead? I think Fishhead's on the line. Fishhead, where are you, Fishhead? Fishhead? Okay, hold on. Hello, Fishhead. Fishhead?
3: Hello, sir.
0: Okay, now we've got you now. Okay, so Fishhead, Mama Cole, Fishhead.
3: Yeah.
0: Fishhead, Mama Cole says she never hear nothing about no kid. So I just told her she was out of class that day.
3: Mama Cole, you're not listening to yourself.
2: What?
3: Mama Cole, you're not listening to yourself. Mama Cole, what is kiddie and kids are the same word?
2: No.
3: Kiddie and darling.
2: Kiddie and kids, see, for the same word.
3: Hold on.
2: I can't read.
3: Kiddie, our dialect word I use. Kiddie. Master kiddie day. Kiddie day for my goat.
2: So if you call the children and kids, how they going to tell you about if you raise goat?
3: No. Hear what I'm saying. You know, the greatest, I'm going to tell you something. Nobody is old enough to not to learn.
2: Oh, well,
3: up to the time you get better, you're going to learn. Now, hear ya. No human being can have a kid. It can't happen. Human beings have children.
2: Yes, but what I'm saying, you never hear nobody call the goat and kids. They call them kiddie. Me not agree with nobody for calling children and their kids. Me not call for their kids. Because black people are out there, but I'm going to pay you that day.
3: Miss Cole, listen. Kitty are the dialect for kids.
2: Huh?
3: So when I always say kitty, that I always say Antigua. But then I say kitty in America and England, so they say kid.
2: What a kind of, I was like,
1: for but in our thing, I always say, in our thing, I always say, CD.
2: Come on, for here.
0: Hello, hello. You can't both talk at the same time.
2: What's that called,
0: I said, you both can't talk at the same time.
2: Oh, Lord, and that's what we're here on the program.
0: Exactly, so hush your mouth. Okay, hush now. They can talk, and then you can talk.
2: But when everybody else okay, talk, everybody talk at the same time. Me want to hear about the age okay. with where can you consent. Let me come out for goat and kitty and cat and pig.
0: Okay, so you, I think you...
1: The age of consent is 16.
0: It is currently 16 and the discussion is for it to be moved up to 18.
2: It doesn't move up to 18?
0: No.
2: It don't move up
1: to
2: 18?
1: No.
2: But Francis, me here then talk about this thing with age of consent at 16. Who could have tell me that for me, daughter and son, I can get age of consent at 16 and me till I go feed them?
3: It's law. It's lawful, Miss.
2: It's lawful. Tell me that. So when you go tell them, since me here don't talk about that, me will get frustrated. If we have a 16-year-old daughter, you say, well, she can't get consent. So she go away, go sleep with a man, and come back next morning and come ask me, I want my breakfast. But if you can't get consent, you go sleep with a man. Come on with the breakfast.
0: Exactly. Exactly. Exactly, Mama Cole. You're right. I totally hear you on that as well. And so that's the discussion they are looking at, or at least the opposition leader, Jamal Pringle, has looked at or asked for them to have that in consideration when they're looking at, you know, the age of consent from the age of 16 to 18. I mean, after all, you know, you can't do anything at the age of 16. And that thing that you can do, the age of consent, is something that should be later on. You know what I'm saying? So if you can't drink to 18, if you can't vote till 18, you shouldn't be able to dugu-dugu until you're 18.
2: Can you go tell me, the government say the age of consent at 16. So you go when you like and come when you choose.
0: Yeah, well, according to that. So that's what they're discussing, Mama Cole, hopefully looking at changing that legislation from 16 to 18.
2: That should have been done consent since a long time ago.
0: But also, Mama Cole. But Mama Cole, guys, think about this as well, though. If indeed the age of consent goes up to the age of 18, I think our sex offenders list is going to increase.
1: No way.
2: About increase?
0: I think it will, because already people are breaking the laws and assaulting and raping girls under the age of 16. Can you imagine if it goes up to 18 and you've got obviously girls 16 to 18 that look more than mature? You know, I feel that this could also open the floodgates on a higher rate of sexual offences here in Antigua and Barbuda. But I may well be wrong.
2: But Ali, as far as we see, me never think age of consent should be 18.
0: What do you think it should be? What, 21? What do you think it should be, like 21?
2: Yeah.
0: Oh, wow.
2: Because sometimes some children start back in the school until them are 18.
0: That's true.
2: Yeah, and then go about them business and want to come back for tell me.
0: To make breakfast and put on washing.
2: Where my breakfast? How you going to have to be a breakfast when you just come and sleep with a man?
0: Isn't it? Should I have breakfast where you're lying down?
2: Of course.
0: There you go.
2: Sometimes I'm a conqueror say, Mommy, my period come with the money for go buy the pad. I just sleep with a man.
0: So I hear what you're saying. I want to hear, you know what, you brought up some really interesting points there, Mama Cole, as well. Not just on a legal side, but also on a behavior, you know, a sense of behavior and entitlement and behavior that comes with it. Because, you know, as we know, and Fisher knows, you know, certain ages comes with responsibility, right?
2: Yes.
0: So you're right, there's certain things that individuals at 16 cannot be responsible for.
2: No.
0: If you can't drive until you're 18, why are you going to have able to have a child at 16?
2: At 16. I go and me can't tell you nothing.
0: Exactly.
2: No, take up your bungalow and leave and go. Don't stay here.
0: And again, as I've said many a time here on the show, I've worked in schools where outside the school there's, especially lunchtime, in the forecourt, there's so much man. It's not the father or anything like that of the school child. It's their man. because they're 16. You understand? So it's not the father bringing lunch, it's their man bringing lunch, but the father's paying school fees.
2: Of course. Yeah.
0: Okay, love.
2: If your man don't work, you.
0: Make it work, innit? Okay, make you pay for it. No disrespect. You know what? Mama Cole, you bought her some stuff. Daisy says.
1: Miss Cole.
2: Yeah.
3: Miss Cole, do you know?
0: Okay, don't keep this too long, Fishhead.
1: No.
0: Let's not keep it too long, babe. I got to go to a break.
3: Okay. But I was going to say, do you know that they have mothers that are asking children for money?
2: Of course,
0: we know that. Fishhead, come with something that we don't know, no man.
2: Yeah, everybody knows.
0: Hello,
2: that.
0: Fishhead. Fishhead, do you know that you have some mothers out there that are pimping out their daughters to men who don't want them but want their child?
2: Of course.
0: There you go.
2: Yeah.
0: Okay.
2: And when someone of the family member go on and talk, then cry rape.
0: Oh. Anyway, let me go to a break. Fishhead, are you guys gonna keep listening? We're gonna carry on this discussion.
2: Well, you know, me always listen.
0: Me know you always on the line.
2: Yeah, me always on the line.
0: What about you, Fishhead?
3: Yeah, when you come back, I'll call back.
0: Okay, no problem.
2: Okay.
0: Okay, then. All right, guys. All right. Keeping it locked on 97.1 FM. You're with me, Ali B. Let me just get the messages. Daisy says, don't get me wrong. I am not saying that sex offenders should be exonerated. I don't think you said that. You did not say that they should be exonerated. You said about rehabilitation. There should be some form of punishment, but I will maintain that life imprisonment is not helping the individual. You know, in some cases, Daisy, yes, it is, because it keeps them off the street. You know, let them bugger each other. I'm just saying. Did I say that right? Okay, yeah. Anyway, Michael says, 16 is a little young to be considering an adult IMHO. I get that, and I agree with you. Roxanne says to Michael, it makes me wonder why they are not increasing it and how serious they are. Thank you for that, Roxanne. Yeah. How serious are they? Get it done. Put legislation in place. Get it done. Michael says, different people will have a different opinion of what an adult is, or adult enough to make a decision about having sex. Canada is also 16. England is also 16. All right? But I'm just saying, if you put it to 18, you know, we could open up the floodgates on higher or more sexual assault cases. But you know what? The law is there to protect the innocent, and so therefore, if people do want to break the law and not ask questions, ask them the questions. How old are you? Let me see your ID. You know, men need to start asking questions and things like that, and parents, mothers need to start, you know, questioning and searching children to see what's going on in their lives. Welcome, good morning to you, Roxanne, glad to have you on board. She says, you cannot drive until 18. So imagine you have a child and cannot drive to take the child to clinic. There you go. And that is it. Daisy says, the age of consent in the US is 16 to 18, depending on the state. In other words, a state is allowed to set its own standard where this is concerned. There you go. And so with that being said, maybe because we don't have, well, you do, you have... you have MPs for different constituencies. So maybe the MPs can make that decision and say, right, in St. Peter's, the age of consent is 18. Yeah? But we need that to be across the island, across the board, and maybe even across the whole OECS. That is something that the judiciary and the OECS committees and whatever could look at discussing. You're with me, Ali B, on 97.1 FM. The time is 10:25. I want to thank all of you so far for your comments, your conversations, your discussions. And your points of view. It is your view right here on 97.1 FM. 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I will be back after these messages.
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0: I know you're really, really looking forward to spending the first 3 months with our baby.
1: Oh, yes. 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And it's even better to know I'll be receiving my maternity benefit payments during that time.
0: So they're really going to pay us for all 13 weeks?
1: That's right. All 13 weeks.
0: Could life really get any better?
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2: When

0: Parents and caregivers, remember, action can speak just as loud or even louder than words. Hug your child. Give them the thumbs up. Celebrate with a high five. Look at them with good pride in your eyes. How about a nod of approval? And remember to smile. These actions will go a long way in promoting good behaviors. Practice positive discipline today. It works.
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0: welcome back to 97.1 FM with me, Ali B. Phone lines are open, 462-1100. This morning we're talking about sex offenders sentencing. We're talking about rehabilitation. We're talking about the power of word, the power of language. We're talking this morning about disabilities, both mental and physical disabilities, and where provision needs to be made within our penal system, our police system, you know, in order to ensure that police are trained in mental health provision or care in order to ascertain where an individual may be needing to go. You understand? They're not doctors or counselors or anything like that, no. But they should be in a position where they should be able to say, look, we can't take them to jail or to the prison. We need to take them to the hospital or this place or that place. Hello, good morning, caller.
1: Good morning.
0: Good morning.
1: I just wanted to let Mama call know they take down the age from 16 to 14 a few years ago. That was for her time. A politician shot a 14-year-old child. And the same next day, they go to parliament and bring it down to consent of 14 because the shoes were going around that they're going to lock up the politician. And then after that, we're up, then you go back up to 16. Thank you.
0: Thank you. I thought he was calling in to say thank you for playing this song. Give me a break. The next one started screaming with all. Can anybody verify where the age of consent was reduced to 14 here in Antigua and Barbuda? I'd love for someone to verify that. I don't know if that's actually fact or indeed fiction. Water was warm, she started to wiggle. The Congo started to laugh and giggle. Locked in with me, Ali B on 97.1 FM. As I said, the phone lines are open at 462-1100 and 779-4041. We also have WhatsApp on 779-4041. And we have the good old Facebooky, where you can make a comment as well. Rock Sanchez never eat a white meat yet. Oh! I never did. Joey Lewis, how about you? But Trump, talk the truth. Boss man? I know about Selwyn. Basso and Fuku. But me? You know about me? All you know. And I'm telling you, you know what? I guess this song could this be considered prejudice, or, you know, I don't think it could be considered racist because it's not, it doesn't have the power to change or whatever, because I'm sure that a lot of people are eating white meat. But I'm moving swiftly on. I guess it could be prejudice, you know, a little prejudicial way. Roxy says she never eat a white meat yet. Well, she never put yet, but I put yet. But she says she never eat a white meat. I said, I guess yet presumes or suggests that the possibility is there. So no, she's never eaten a white meat. Period. Just like that. Locked in with me, Ali B, on 97.1 FM. I'm not interested whether you've eaten white meat or not. That's not my concern. What my concern is do you care about our prison system? And how do you feel about the power of language, the power of your words, you know, the words that you utter out of your mouth, and the impact it has in your own atmosphere, and of course of those that you throw those words onto? Are you aware of the impact that it can have? A throwaway comment can actually destroy or elevate an individual's day. Do you know how powerful you can be sometimes? And sometimes even powerful without even saying a word, without even doing a thing. It can be very powerful. 462-1100, give me a call. I'd love to hear your views this morning and what's on your mind. And enjoy, feel free to join in the conversation if you feel to. Thank you for the individual that made me play the Congo man. You've brought up another conversation. No, I'm not going to ask people who's eating white meat and who's not eating white meat. I don't know who was asking me that in my head, but I am not about to ask that question. It's just not going to happen. It's not my concern. I do not care. Eat away. Eat whatever meat you want. Joy Blue, how you doing this morning? Glad to have you on board. She says, good morning, Sec. How are you doing? And Fishhead, she is locked in. Glad to have you on board this morning, sweetheart. I'm glad, you know, Roxette. Fishhead is laughing right now, Joy Blue. Fishhead is busting a gut. You better mind he don't have another stroke. He's laughing with Roxanne, but she never eat a white meat. 462-1100 is the number to dial indeed if you want to share your views. And no, I don't want to know if you've eaten white meat. That's not my concern. I don't care. You is you. Whatever floats your boat, sweetheart. Whatever is floaty, your boaty, good for you. So no, I'm not interested in that. And what I am interested in is your ideology, understanding, or even your viewpoints of our current penal system and its provisions for all members of our society, because anyone can end up in prison. Anyone. Anybody.
2: Yeah, you, me, anyone. You know, someone can assault me or do something, and I tump them up and knock them out and knock them out for good. That I could end up anywhere. You understand where I'm coming from? So be you know, today for me, tomorrow for you. But the provision should be there for all, and including our challenged individuals in our society. That's mentally impaired, physically impaired, whatever challenge it may be. Provision should be made within our penal system to ensure that if indeed that they're on the wrong side of the law, that they have provisions put in there for them. And if it's not good enough at 1735, take them to the base. Take them to the base. You understand? And rehabilitate the white man into caring for other individuals, especially black individuals, all right, by doing some community service while he's in prison. Because I tell you, he's not going to get... In fact, send him home. Send him back to England. Send his behind back to England. It's costing us too much money. And make the prison, the British prison system deal with him. Because they won't like him. He's a pig. I'm sorry. He's a police officer, or was. And he's also a rapist. So they won't like him. You know what I'm saying? They won't like him. And so they will deal with him. Yes, they will deal with him. You see, that's the thing. You've not given our current prisoners in 1735 a time to, you know, deal out, you know, the prison justice. No, he hasn't had a chance to feel the cultural difference while he's over there at the base. Hello.
1: Yeah, since last year, the Attorney General said costing the government too much money to keep the white man at the base.
2: That's what I'm
1: saying. And he's going to send him back. Mm. And up to now, the man's still over there. Enjoying the hotel at the end.
2: There you go. Thank you for your call this morning. All right, appreciate it. We've got a call on the cell phone. Hello, good morning.
3: Good morning.
2: Good morning again. Sir. Good morning.
4: Please.
3: You know. you can say things loudly without uttering a word.
2: Yes, yes.
3: By your action.
2: Yes, of course. Facial expression, body language.
3: Yes, because I can remember when I was chained as a soldier, as a recruit. I remember Mr. He does over nods. We can't believe we forgot the man's name. Mr. Mullin.
2: Mullins, yes.
3: Mr. Mullin. Mr. Mullin was the sergeant major of Antigua Barbuda Defense when I was chaining. With Mayor Wenner, that run for UPP.
2: Mm-hmm.
3: And so chain and parcel together. Right? And I can remember he and Jacob and Grace Sam and you know, couple of officers that chain away. Somebody turn their pass, they might tell us something, and you look on them kind of way. And you know, they'll say, "Don't look at me in that tone of voice." And you know, say one word. So facial expression can say a lot of things.
2: Almost definitely, but also can silence.
3: Complete silence can say a lot of things. Sir, you can come up and see some. Let's say, you can be walking your dogs,
2: mm-hmm.
3: and somebody come in and you can see from the facial expression that they fear your dogs or they don't fear your dogs.
2: True.
3: You can be walking on Market Street and somebody's walking down and you're going up. And you can tell from the facial expression if that person loves you, or even Kaminagas alike of things. If that person loves you or not.
2: True.
3: By just the way they hold their face.
2: Yes. And hold their body and everything towards you. We have another caller on the line. Hello, good morning, caller.
5: Good morning again.
2: Oh, good morning, Mama Carl.
5: Yeah, really and truly put you with the body language, because I remember one time when I was working, I was at Botanical Garden, and
3: okay.
5: A certain big man in the army were calling me.
3: Yeah.
5: So I was looking back. I was leaving from round by the office, go round to the kitchen. So he was calling.
3: Yes,
5: me,
3: yes.
5: Me, and I look back for me. So then after me reach round in the kitchen, he come round. He say, Miss Coley didn't hear a calling you. Why you saying your mind? I want me to call you for Kaya Lano to put me. Say yes, and that directly me see.
2: So as soon as he turned you, as soon as you turned around and he saw your face,
5: yeah,
2: he knew exactly what you were saying. Look
5: he
2: at
5: said,
2: that.
5: What you were saying? I want to call him for me. Me say yes, and that directly me they say, never mind.
2: Look at that. Look at that.
3: Miss Cole, I right there where the first time he learned. The Jacob and the Stella when I have a clubs. What make I look upon them in a tone of voice?
5: Yeah, Yeah.
3: And you know, send up your movement, the way I face the crease. Don't look at me in that tone of voice.
5: Right. Yeah, I'm gonna send up.
3: Mm-hmm. I understand that.
5: Yeah, even
3: but body language.
5: You and you talk to your children and then I answer you. But the way I saw them look upon you, you will say, oh,
3: you're not
5: I
3: want to
5: bang
3: them
5: in one house. Yeah, and with this age of consent, tell you something, Allison.
2: Okay.
5: I have 2 daughters and 5 sons.
3: Yeah.
5: Uh-huh. My big daughter was going to pay a secondary school. I raised them up in church. One Sunday morning, before time, I would have closed closet and all them Sunday, then like a Sunday clothes, put up a hanger and our old sack, our sheets, show over them. So I was on the bed hanging down their clothes for them go to church. So the boys and them come in and say, Kathleen, somebody owed it to you. I said, somebody owed it to me? They said, yes. When I go, I tell the person I'm coming. I'm going to have the bed now and go to the door. I see this young man. So I said, good morning, who you want? He said, Kathleen, I come to tell you that me and your daughter, I love. I said, you and my daughter, do what? I love.
3: In love, in love.
5: You know, he said, I love. In love. He said, the told them I love. I said, told them I love.
3: I love, okay.
5: Yeah.
3: Yeah.
5: So, I said, okay. And I call my daughter. Tell she come here. The choice is yours. Tell me where I want now. Either the maroon and the white or the man. The choice is yours. Yeah. But you're going to left from where you live. So I'll go up to Ganville and come up around for come tell me that you, I love my daughter. And the two of them, I go to school. Okay, me tell well, my dear boy, me call you for see what she want. If she want the maroon and the white, she want the man.
2: What did she choose? What did she choose?
5: Well, she didn't say nothing. She turn off and walk after that. Means she choose the maroon and the white.
2: Oh.
5: Cause she know if she choose the man, she have to walk fast with him.
2: Okay.
3: Come on.
2: Because what you're showing her is with choices come responsibility. Do you want to be responsible for your education or do you want to be responsible and be with this man? So you gave her a choice.
5: Yeah. Me telling me now, me can't let Defense Force work and come a privilege for school come watch she. I can't love when I did privilege school. Come in, I left Defense Force work for come up here to watch it. If I left my work for come up here to watch it, I was going to eat because of me alone have a feed tree.
2: Look at that. But as you said, the age of consent, not that she was of the age of consent, but the age of consent means she can do some adult things, but still be a child. And we're saying, well, no, if you can do adult things, then do all adult things. Yeah. But let's do that at 18 while I'm responsible for you from 0 to 18.
5: But still, I did have a friend living in the States, and some of her children and them was here. And when they're going back up, I give them a bottle of Cavalier. And, you know, the young lady, she said, no, Miss Cole, I can't walk with it. I said, what do you mean you can't walk with it and you're done 18? She said, no, let's spend the 21, I can't walk with it. And you can tell me that for me, pick me at 16, can't get consent?
2: There you go. Discussions need to be had. Public discussions need to be had, but change needs to happen.
5: Yeah, long time before them bring in that. They should think about that. 16?
2: Mm-hmm.
5: For Dua?
4: No, hold on.
3: Can I say something here?
2: Yep.
3: Let me say something here. No. You see a duck. A duck has some young chicks. And if that mother duck does not walk go to the pond, those little ducklings will never walk go to the pond. You get what I'm saying?
2: Yeah.
3: What I'm saying is that we need as human beings to be more open with our children, teaching them the things that to come in their life, not that things that transpire in their lives, long life's journey. Teach them, this is not open to you until you are of age. But I'm telling you so that you know what to expect. Because if we don't teach them, how are they to know?
2: Exactly. Yeah. Exactly. Daisy wants to know, Mama Cole, how old was your daughter at the time?
5: 15. She just had gone secondary school.
2: Okay. And
5: so you can't tell me about your love.
2: For your love. And Kevin Egged over there in Canada, he says, and I'm going to have to do this right. Can I have your daughter for the rest of my life? Say yes, because I need to know. Kevin. No, he's talking to you. But I'm relaying the message. It's a hard job being the messenger, you know, Mama Cole.
5: From Kevin?
2: Yeah, that's from Kevin. In the message. It's a hard job being the messenger, you know, Mama Cole.
5: From Kevin?
2: Yeah, that's from Kevin.

0: their boy and girlfriend from an early age without sex and still do their schoolwork.
1: Kevin, please.
0: That is so biased and one-sided, it's untrue. I know black children that will sit in your house from an early age and just sit there, no sex, and do their schoolwork. Boy, give me a break. What, maybe because it's cold in Canada. Yeah? It's so cold, they freeze their parts off.
2: Kevin,
0: I don't know. You know what? Mama Cole? Mama Cole, sometimes I wonder if he is. I wonder if the color got frozen out of his black behind. Honest to God.
2: Hey,
0: you understand? What kind of forwardness? He forward, ain't it?
2: Of course.
0: And bright.
2: Yeah.
0: Listen, guys, you know what? It's time for me to say goodbye to you lot until Friday. But I really appreciate this age of consent thing. We need to talk about it a bit more. Mama Cole, you've brought up some points that the politicians may not remember, but they need to be thinking about. Because remember, as you said, it may not be affecting them because they've got nannies and everybody else looking after their children. But we, like you, looking after your daughter, you know, you gave her a choice. You and if our mom, man.
2: Politician, now listen to me, so come here, read.
0: You, hello. Read, I read. Now, them, I listen. Because you,
2: Agnes,
0: hello.
2: Tell Agnes happy birthday.
0: Oh, you changed your mind?
2: Yeah.
0: Hello, miss. Just remember, whether you can read or not, you're still a valuable vote. And Agnes, she says happy birthday. You hear it, Agnes, though. You hear that, Agnes? Listen, Agnes.
2: Happy birthday to Agnes.
0: There you go.
2: Good morning to my two stepson.
0: There you go. Good morning to Tortola. Good morning, Tortola. Good morning to the Bradley Berkelicious crew. That's what I call them now, the Bradley Berkelicious crew. So that everybody knows who I'm talking to. Cement, photos.
2: I know you have to go now. You remember Friday morning when we were talking, when you were telling me about the cement truck?
0: Yeah.
2: You know, one of the cement truck overturned.
0: Right in front of your house? Right in front of your house?
2: No, not in front of the house.
0: Oh.
2: Up at the corner.
0: Oh, because... Listen. I was praying that the cement truck would come and mash down your gate. I was waiting for Bradley to come and mash down your gate.
2: But me not have none.
0: You don't have no gate?
2: Well, I'm gate
0: for. Oh, true. That's true. That's true. I remember now. It's a long walk from the road to the... Yes. Anyway, guys, I've got to say goodbye.
2: Okay.
0: Till Friday.
2: Goodbye,
0: yes. Okay, darling. Listen, thank you again for your coil, your points. You've been amazing, both of you. Thank you, Fishhead.
2: Okay, bye.
0: Bye for now, darling. Bye for now, darling. Thank you, Stan. I'm sure Stan's having a conversation with somebody, but we've gone now. Kevin says something wrong with black people. White parents will know their kids have a little boy or girlfriend. Both sides of family know, and even have some come over. Yeah, well, you know what? That's why sometimes, you know, we might talk about this, Kevin. That's why sometimes you got, you know, Caucasian children telling their mum to FCUK and all of that, you know, and calling them all kind of names and what have you. They need a Nyalok lick. That's what some of them need. So maybe that's why some of them have abhorrent behavior. Lady Hazelin says, good morning to you, Queen Annie B. Have a blessed day to all, and a blessed day to each and every one of you that are locked in on 97.1 FM. Do we have the end of time clocks? Okay, there's going to be a repeat broadcast at the moment. But with that being said, have yourselves an amazing day. Be blessed, be true, be unapologetically you. And I'll be back on Friday morning, Godspell Life, with more of the same from 8 till 10. Keep it locked on 97.

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0: Good morning. Good morning to everybody. Good morning, Neil. What's up?
1: Good morning, Sean. Good morning to the listening public.
0: Yeah, how are things going there, bro? It's a Wednesday, so it's a hump day for the week. Tell me, what's on tap for this morning?
1: Well, Sean, we are going to... we don't have a lot of time at all. And I have a gift for you in the second video.
0: Mm-hmm.
1: So we're going to be summarizing. We're going to be maybe speaking for half the time, but we're going to be summarizing the feast days. Because this is very, very important in understanding Bible prophecy. We're going to actually be linking the feast days to the book of Revelation.
0: Mm-hmm.
1: To show why you have to understand all what we covered in the appointed times to be able to track what's going on even in Revelation and what's going on currently with the world today.
0: Mm-hmm.
1: It's very, very important. You cannot study prophecy unless you understand the feast days. We call them feast days. That's what you see in your Bible as the word, but it doesn't mean feast as in food. And Sean, we're trying to get you to understand that you got to go back to the foundation
0: mm-hmm.
1: of the word of God, the foundation. The reason why we have 767.98 denominations in Christianity is because people strayed away from the foundation of the word of God. And Paul said in Romans 3 that the Jews were entrusted with the word of God. Okay, and as the early church developed, sadly, many of them became anti-Semitic, pushed Jews out, etc. And then when Christianity became accepted in the Roman Empire, then you have the whole thing with Constantine and so on. Things, this is true, Sean. Things changed, and unfortunately, we have Bible schools and seminaries that don't actually teach the Bible. I know some people take issue to what I'm saying here, but I've spoken to people who've gone to these places and they don't know anything that we've covered. And this is very, very sad. This is very unfortunate because, again, I'm sure if you took a vote of Christians and, you know, most people say, well, you know, you don't really have to read the book of Leviticus. It's all of this days and sacrifice and blood and this and that. And, you know, that book is not necessary. It's probably the most boring book in the Bible, Leviticus. But when now we are studying the times that we're living in and the significance of all of this, because, Sean, even if you Google, we speak about Genesis 1:14 all the time, that God created the sun and the moon for divine appointed times. But if you actually just Google that and you ask AI, it'll tell you, I guess maybe some AI will tell you, because I just did it, and it will say that the sun and the moon is to mark seasons, like, you know, seasons of time, like time. And that is not what the seasons mean in the actual original language. So, Sean, we're just going to summarize the seven appointed times of God from and the prophetic meaning. Passover, unleavened bread, first fruits, we covered all them. Pentecost, right? Shavuot, we covered the Feast of Trumpets, Yom Teruah. These are what they call the fall feasts. And then you have the Day of Atonement that we just covered, Tabernacles that we covered yesterday. And to summarize all of them, so that, you know, because we have pieces of information over the last several weeks, so we're going to bring it all together so that people can understand. And then we gotta show why you have to understand all of this to look at a prophecy, even a revelation, that is possibly right around the corner.
0: But you know, one of the things, Neil, because sometimes this can get a little boring to people who are not into it and have not really dug into it. But one of the things we can show individuals by example and evidence is that if you look at the history of the feasts and what has happened, not only biblically, but historically at that time, it would demonstrate to them how important a time that we are facing and exactly what to look forward to, so that we will know how to pray in season and out of season.
1: That's the key right there, Sean. That word, season, because as we mentioned several times, Jesus had an issue with people not knowing the season, okay?
0: But he said so.
1: He tried them out, you know how to look up in the sky and, you know, rain could come and but you don't know how to discern the times that we're living in. And Sean, what am I saying that's wrong? What are we saying that's wrong? If Jesus came, if Jesus manifested himself today and went to every church and asked them, how are you discerning the season that we're in? How are you? Sean, this is absolute madness as far as I am concerned, because prophecy is not taught in churches. Nobody can disagree with what I'm saying. You're not going to go to church and listen. How many churches spoke about Yom Kippur? You know, Sunday God. How many spoke about the fall feast and the prophetic fulfillment? Sean, we have a lot to cover. See, the first video is going to run for a little bit long, about 25 minutes, because it has to summarize everything. But as I said, I have a gift for you in the last one, and we have a lot to say. We don't want to run out of time at all. So, let's hopefully we can get into the first video, and then so we can get into some really, really interesting prophecy.
2: All right, here we go. That most people skip. It sits between a list of clean and unclean animals and a set of rules about lamps and bread. And the moment a reader hits it, their eyes glaze over. Feasts, convocations, Sabbaths, dates in a month whose name you cannot pronounce. It reads like the fine print of an old religion nobody follows anymore. But you are about to see that this chapter is not fine print. It is a calendar. And it may be the most accurate prophecy in the entire Bible. Picture the scene. A crowd of former slaves stands in the heat of a desert they did not choose, at the foot of a mountain still smoking from the presence of God. They have been out of Egypt for only a few weeks. They have no land, no temple, no king, no future they can see. Into that emptiness, God does not hand Moses a flag or an army or a map. He hands him 7 dates. 7 appointments, spaced across a single year, that this ragged nation is commanded to keep forever. Moses writes them down. Right at the top, in the second verse of Leviticus 23, he uses a phrase worth slowing down for. Concerning the feasts of the Lord, which ye shall proclaim to be holy convocations, even these are my feasts. Notice who they belong to, not Israel's feasts, his feasts. God says, these appointments are mine. Now, your English Bible says feasts, and the word makes you think of food, tables, family, a holiday meal. But underneath it sits the Hebrew word moed. Say it out loud, moed. It does not mean party. It means an appointed time, a fixed meeting, a date circled on a calendar for a reason. It is the same word used back in the first chapter of Genesis, when God sets the sun and the moon in the sky for seasons, for appointed times. These feasts are not entertainment. They are appointments God intends to keep. So hold that word, moed, an appointment. Here is what most people never realize about Leviticus 23. These are not holidays. These are not cultural traditions. These are not the leftovers of a dead religion that Christians get to ignore. They are appointments. 7 of them. Centuries later, 4 of those 7 appointments were kept, not approximately, not in spirit, but on the exact day, down to the hour, by one man. Stay with me, because the pattern that comes out of this chapter is going to reorganize the way you read your Bible. Paul saw it first, writing to a church in a town called Colossae. People who were being told they had to observe all these old festival days, he says something that sounds dismissive until you look closely. He tells them to let no man judge them in respect of an holy day, or of the new moon, or of the Sabbath days. Then he explains why. These things, he says, are a shadow of things to come, but the body is of Christ. A shadow of things to come. Think about what a shadow actually is. A shadow is not the thing itself, yet a shadow is not nothing either. It has a shape. If you have ever stood in a hallway and seen a long, dark shape stretch across the floor before the person turns the corner, you already understand the whole point of this video. A shadow arrives first. It tells you someone is coming, and it tells you roughly what they look like before you ever see their face. Paul is saying the feasts are the shadow, and the body, the thing casting it, is Christ. So here is the question that will run underneath everything we look at today. If four of these appointments were kept in the spring, exactly on schedule, by the death and resurrection of Jesus, then what about the three that are still on the calendar? What do the shadows in the fall have a shape of? Who is about to turn the corner? These seven feasts are not seven separate rituals. They are one calendar, and they build. Each one reveals something the one before it could not. So let's walk the year, one appointment at a time, and watch a shadow become a body. Start where the year starts. First month, 14th day. Leviticus 23 verse 5 is almost too plain to notice. In the 14th day of the first month, at even, is the Lord's Passover. That is the whole appointment. One evening, one lamb. To understand why it matters, you have to go back to the night it was born. Egypt, the last plague. A nation of slaves crouched in mud brick houses while the angel of death moves through the streets. Each family has been told to take a lamb without blemish, kill it at twilight, and paint the blood across the top and sides of the doorframe. Their promise is simple and terrifying. Where the blood is, death passes over. Where it is not, the firstborn dies before morning. In Hebrew, that night is called Pesach. Say it, Pesach. It means to pass over, to spare, to skip the house that is covered. A whole people learned, in a single night, that the difference between life and death was blood on a door. Now walk forward, more than 1,000 years, to a hill outside Jerusalem. It is Passover again. The city is so crowded you can barely move. Josephus, the Jewish historian writing later for a Roman audience, tried to count the people who packed into Jerusalem for this feast, and the number he lands on is staggering. He describes priests slaughtering lambs by the tens of thousands, the temple courts running with blood, the whole city pressed shoulder to shoulder. Philo, a Jewish thinker in Alexandria, wrote in the same era that on this one night the entire nation put on the role of priest, every household with its own lamb, every doorway a kind of altar. Every family needs a lamb. Every lamb must be without blemish. On that particular Passover, on the 14th day of the first month, at the very hour the priests began killing the lambs in the temple, a man was dying on a Roman cross just outside the wall. Paul says it in five words. Christ our Passover is sacrificed for us. He does not say Jesus is like the Passover. He says Jesus is the Passover. The lamb without blemish. Blood on the doorframe of the world. It did not happen near the feast or around the season of the feast. It happened on the day. First appointment, kept on schedule. There is one more detail John does not want you to miss. When the soldiers came to break the legs of the men on the crosses to speed their deaths, they found Jesus already gone, and they left his bones alone. John stops the story to tell you why. It happened so that a scripture would hold true. A bone of him shall not be broken. Go back and read the rules of the Passover lamb in Exodus, and there it is in plain sight. You shall not break a bone of it. Even the way he died obeyed the feast. The lamb's bones stayed whole, and so did his. So here is the turn for you. If you have ever wondered whether your life is covered, whether when the accounting comes, death passes over you or stops at your door, this is the appointment that answers it. Blood was never about the lamb. It was always about where the lamb's blood was placed. And the question the very first feast asks you is quiet and direct. Is it on your door? Hold that, because the appointments come fast now, and they do not stop touching Jesus. Next day, the 15th, a second appointment begins. Leviticus 23 verse 6. The Feast of Unleavened Bread. For 7 days, no leaven. Now leaven is not just a baking detail. In the days before the feast, a Jewish family would take a lamp and a feather and a wooden spoon and hunt through the entire house for it. Every cupboard, every crack in the floor. Any crumb of yeast, any sourdough starter, anything that had begun to ferment and rise, was swept out and burned. Their house had to be clean, completely. All through Scripture, leaven is a picture of sin, of corruption, of the small hidden thing that spreads until it has changed the whole loaf. Paul, again, points straight at it. Keep the feast, he tells the Corinthians, not with the old leaven of malice and wickedness, but with unleavened bread. Get the corruption out. So watch what happens on that first night of unleavened bread. The lamb has been slain. His body is taken down and laid in a borrowed tomb. A body with no leaven in it at all. No corruption. No sin. One man in all of history whose house, whose flesh, had nothing hidden in the cracks to sweep out. Scripture even makes a point of telling you his body did not decay, it did not begin to turn. Unleavened, even in death, there is something almost unbearable in the timing. On the feast that commanded a nation to remove all corruption from the house, the sinless body lay in the ground, proving there was none to remove. Two appointments, 2 days, both kept. If you are keeping count, you already feel where this is going. But it gets stranger, because the third appointment is about to answer the one question death always seems to win. Third appointment hides inside the second, and it is the strangest of all. Leviticus 23, verse 10. When you come into the land and reap the harvest, bring the first sheaf of your grain to the priest. Verse 11 tells you when. On the morrow after the Sabbath, the priest shall wave it. The morning after the Sabbath that falls in Passover week, first day of the week, what you would call a Sunday. Its Hebrew name is Bikurim. Say it, Bikurim, first fruits. You need to understand what a first fruit actually is, because it is not a thank you, and it is not a tip. When a farmer walked into the field at the start of the harvest and cut the very first sheaf of ripe grain and lifted it up before God, he was not saying thank you for this grain. He was making a claim about all the grain still standing in the field. That first sheaf was a promise. It said the harvest has begun, and everything else in this field is coming after me. A first fruit is a preview of a resurrection of grain. Now go back to that tomb. It is the morning after the Sabbath, first day of the week. The exact morning a priest in the temple is lifting up the first sheaf of barley and waving it before the Lord. At that same hour, in a garden nearby, a stone rolls back, and a man who was dead walks out into the light of a Sunday morning. Paul reaches for the exact word. Now is Christ risen from the dead, and become the first fruits of them that slept. In Greek, aparche, first fruits, not the only fruit, the first. Do you hear what that makes you, if you belong to him? You are the rest of the harvest. You are the grain still standing in the field. His resurrection was not a one-time miracle to admire from a distance. It was the first sheaf lifted up, a promise about every grave that has your family's names on it. He went first so that you would know what is coming after him. Three appointments, 3 days that anchor the death, the burial, and the rising. All of them kept, on the calendar, to the day. Then the year goes quiet for a while, and the fourth appointment waits 50 days. Leviticus 23, verse 15. Count 7 Sabbaths from the day of the first fruits, 7 full weeks. Then, on the 50th day, hold another holy convocation. 7 weeks of counting, a whole nation marking off the days like a child crossing out squares before a birthday. That number gives the feast its Greek name, Pentecost, the 50th. Now open the book of Acts, 2nd chapter. Luke tells you the exact moment. When the day of Pentecost was fully come, they were all with one accord in one place. These disciples are not waiting for a random morning. They are waiting for an appointment. On the day, right on schedule, the sound of a rushing wind fills the house, and what looks like fire settles on each of them, and a fisherman named Peter, who weeks earlier had denied he even knew Jesus, stands up in front of the same crowd that watched the crucifixion and preaches without fear. 3,000 people are baptized in a single afternoon. Remember what Pentecost was in the old calendar. It was a harvest feast, the day you celebrated the grain finally gathered in. There is a small detail in Leviticus that most people run past. On Pentecost, the priest was told to bake 2 loaves and wave them before God, and those 2 loaves were to be baked with leaven. The one day corruption was allowed on the altar. Picture it, 2 loaves, with leaven still in them, lifted up and accepted anyway. That is the church. Sinners, Jew and Gentile, still with leaven in them, lifted up and accepted because of the Lamb who went before. On that day, the church brings in its first great harvest of souls. The first fruit rose at first fruits. The harvest began at the harvest feast. Shadow and body, matching again, to the day. So before we go any further, stop and see what has just happened. Because this is the hinge of the whole video. 4 appointments. Passover. Unleavened bread. First fruits. Pentecost. 4 dates on an ancient calendar, written down by Moses at the foot of a mountain, in a desert, for a nation of former slaves who had no idea what they were writing. Every single one was kept, not near the date, on the date. Death on Passover, the sinless body on unleavened bread, resurrection on first fruits, The Spirit on Pentecost, 4 for 4, to the day. Now, when a prophecy is right 4 times in a row, on the exact calendar day each time, you do not get to call it a coincidence anymore. You have to ask a harder question. If the God who wrote those 4 appointments kept every one of them precisely, what is he telling you about the 3 appointments that are still sitting on the calendar, unkept? Because there are 3 left, and they are all in the fall. Look at the calendar again, and you will see something you probably never noticed. Those 4 spring feasts come fast. Passover, then the very next day unleavened bread, then first fruits inside the same week, then Pentecost 50 days on. Spring is crowded, then nothing. The whole long heat of summer passes with no appointment at all. Months of silence. Only when the year begins to turn cold, in the 7th month, do the last 3 feasts arrive, stacked close together in the fall. That silent stretch of summer is not empty space. Many students of Scripture believe you are living in it right now. Pentecost began the age of the church, and its harvest has been going on for 2,000 years, all the way through that long gap on the calendar, right up to the morning you clicked on this video. Think about that for a second. If the spring feasts landed on the exact day, then you and I are not living after the story ended. We are living inside the gap the calendar left open on purpose. Spring is finished. Summer is nearly spent, and the next appointment on God's calendar is a trumpet. Here is what most people miss about the fall feasts. Because the first 4 were kept so precisely, the last 3 are not vague hopes. They are shadows with a shape. They tell you, in order, exactly what the end looks like. 5th appointment, Leviticus 23, verse 24. In the 7th month, in the first day of the month, shall ye have a Sabbath, a memorial of blowing of trumpets. Its Hebrew name is Yom Teruah. Say it, Yom Teruah, the day of the blast, the day of the shout. It was the only feast that landed on a new moon, when the moon was just a sliver and hard to see, so it was the feast no one could predict to the hour. Watchmen stared at the sky, waiting for the first thin crescent, and the moment they caught it, the trumpets tore the silence apart. A sound to wake a sleeping nation, a sound that said, "Stop everything. The season has changed." Listen to Paul describe the return of Christ. The Lord himself shall descend from heaven with a shout, with the voice of the archangel, and with the trump of God, and the dead in Christ shall rise first. Somewhere else he writes it even tighter. In a moment, in the twinkling of an eye, at the last trump, for the trumpet shall sound, and the dead shall be raised. A trumpet, graves opening, the sleeping waking. This feast was always a rehearsal for the morning the sky itself sounds the alarm, and the dead in Christ come up out of the ground. Here is the detail worth slowing down for. When his disciples asked Jesus when he would return, he told them, "No man knows the day or the hour." That is not a throwaway line. He is describing a feast. Yom Teruah was the one appointment on the whole calendar that nobody could pin to an hour, because it waited on a sliver of moon nobody could schedule. You only get to watch the sky and keep the lamp full. So here is the turn for you. If you have ever stood at a grave and felt that the silence was final, the Feast of Trumpets is God's promise that it is not. There is a sound coming that dirt cannot muffle. 6th appointment comes 10 days later, and it is the most solemn day in the entire year. Leviticus 23, verse 27. The Day of Atonement. Go back and watch it happen. Once a year, and only once, the high priest, in the early days a man named Aaron, would take off his golden garments and put on plain white linen. Alone. No one else could be in the tabernacle. He would take blood and pass behind the veil into the most holy place, into the very presence of God, to make atonement for the sins of the whole nation. Its Hebrew root is kafar. Say it, ka-far, to cover, to wipe clean. One day a year, the record of a nation was covered, and the people waited outside, holding their breath, until the priest came back out alive. There was a second animal on that day, and you should not miss it. 2 goats were chosen. 1 was killed. Over the head of the other, the high priest confessed all the sins of the people, and then that goat was led far out into the wilderness and turned loose, carrying the sin away where it would never be found again. Blood to cover, a living goat to carry it off. Both halves of what the cross would one day do at once. The book of Hebrews takes that scene and lifts it up to heaven. Christ, it says, entered in once into the holy place, not with the blood of goats, but with his own blood, having obtained eternal redemption for us. There is a final atonement, a final day when the books are opened and the record of every life is settled once and for all. The Day of Atonement is the shadow of the judgment. So here is the turn for you, and it is a heavy one. A day is coming when your name comes up and the books are read. That thought should frighten you, right up until you remember which priest is standing behind the veil. He did not go in with the blood of a goat that has to be brought back every year. He went in with his own, once, and he walked back out alive, which is the whole point. A priest coming out of the tabernacle alive was the sign the sacrifice had been accepted. Your judgment already has a high priest inside the veil for you, and he has already come out of the grave breathing. Your verdict is tied to a man who is already standing. Here is where I have to be honest with you. These fall feasts are not a metaphor. They are not a mood. They are not a maybe someday. They are a shadow. And a shadow, as we said at the very beginning, means a body is on its way. The trumpet is a shadow. The judgment is a shadow. Something is casting them. Something is about to turn the corner. One appointment left, and it is the one the whole calendar has been building toward. Seventh appointment, Leviticus 23, verse 34, the Feast of Tabernacles. Verse 42 tells you how to keep it. Ye shall dwell in booths 7 days. For a week, every family in Israel walked out of their solid houses and built little shelters out of branches and leaves, and they lived in them. They ate in them. They slept in them under a roof so thin you could see the stars through the gaps. It was the happiest feast of the year, the great celebration of the final harvest. Everything gathered in at last. It carried a memory, too. It reminded the nation of the years their ancestors lived in tents in the wilderness, when they had no permanent home, and God himself pitched his tent right in the middle of the camp and lived among them. In Hebrew, it is Sukkot, booths, temporary shelters, a God who does not stay far off in a palace, but moves into the neighborhood and dwells with his people. There was a ceremony at this feast that will stop you cold. Every morning, a priest carried water from the pool of Siloam and poured it out at the altar, a prayer for rain and for the Spirit to be poured out one day. On the last and greatest day of that feast, a man stood up in the temple courts, in the middle of that very ceremony, and shouted, "If any man thirst, let him come unto me and drink." That was Jesus, standing inside the Feast of Tabernacles, telling the crowd that the thing they were pouring out in hope had arrived in person. Now go to the very first chapter of John and read the sentence again with new eyes. The Word was made flesh and dwelt among us. That word dwelt is eskenosen. Say it. Eskenosen. It means he tabernacled. He pitched his tent. God in flesh moved into the camp and lived among us, exactly like the Feast of Booths always said he would. But Tabernacles is not finished being fulfilled. Its fullest meaning is still out ahead of you. Turn to the very end of the Bible, to Revelation, and listen to the loud voice from the throne. Behold, the tabernacle of God is with men, and he will dwell with them, and they shall be his people, and God himself shall be with them, and be their God. That is the seventh feast, finally kept in full. The end of the story is not humanity climbing up to God. It is God coming down to dwell with us, in a new heaven and a new earth, in a tabernacle that never comes down. Last appointment, God moving in for good. Count them one more time and notice the number itself. 7 feasts, not 6, not 8, 7, the number Scripture uses again and again for something finished, complete, brought to rest. A creation week ends on the 7th day. A trumpet series in Revelation ends on the 7th blast. This calendar was built to close on a 7th feast, and its 7th feast is not a courtroom. It is a homecoming. Whoever laid out this calendar meant the whole thing to resolve in God living with his people, and never once meant for it to stop early. So take a step back now and see the whole calendar at once, because this is the pattern that reorganizes everything. 7 appointments, written in a desert, by Moses, for slaves. Passover, the lamb dies. Unleavened bread, the sinless body in the tomb. First fruits, the resurrection. Pentecost, the Spirit and the harvest of the church. Then the long summer of the church age, where you are standing right now. Then trumpets, the sky sounds and the dead rise. Then atonement, the final judgment. Then tabernacles, God dwells with his people forever. It is not 7 rituals, It is one story, told in advance, from a cross to a kingdom. Here is the resolution of the shadow we started with. Four of these appointments already have a body. The shadow of Passover has a lamb. The shadow of first fruits has an empty tomb. Those bodies came exactly on the day the shadow said they would. But three shadows are still lying on the ground, uncrossed, unkept: the trumpet, the judgment, the dwelling. If the God who kept the first four kept them to the very day, then you already know what the last three shadows mean. A body is on its way. Something is about to turn the corner. Think about the strangest part of your own life for a moment. You have appointments you did not make. A day is circled on a calendar somewhere with your name on it, and you did not choose the date. You know the feeling. The phone call with test results. The court date. The wedding you are counting down to. You do not set those days. The day sets you, and you are simply expected to be there. That is what Moed means, an appointed time. And the God of Leviticus is telling you, gently and plainly, that there are still appointments on your calendar, and he intends to keep every one of them, just like he kept the first four. You did not put them there. You cannot move them. But you can be ready, the way a watchman on the wall is ready, with the lamp trimmed, the door unlocked, and one eye fixed on the sky. So let me leave you with three things to carry out of this. First, the truth about the feasts. They were never dead religion. They are a prophetic calendar. And the accuracy of the first four is the strongest reason in Scripture to trust the last three. Second, what that means for you. If you are alive right now, you are living in the summer gap between the harvest that started at Pentecost and the trumpet that has not yet sounded. That is not a small thing. It means the next appointment on the calendar of God is the one that opens the graves. Third, the part that should reach all the way down. This whole calendar is not really about dates. It is about a God who keeps his appointments. He kept the appointment at the cross for you. He is keeping an appointment at a trumpet for you. And the last one, the one the entire year was climbing toward, is not judgment. It is a tent. It is God moving in, wiping every tear, and never leaving again. He is not counting down to destroy you. He is counting down to live with you. So let me ask you something, and I really do want your answer in the comments. Of the seven feasts, which one landed on you the hardest today? Which shadow felt the most like a body about to turn the corner? Tell me below, because I read them.
0: All right, Neil, what's happening here now? Good explanation.
1: Right, so Sean, right, so we're just summarizing the appointed times. Mm. And just to show that, hey, if Christ fulfilled the first four, well, Christ fulfilled the first three, and then we have Pentecost with the Holy Spirit, then, Sean, we are looking to the fulfillment of the fall feast, which is why we did this teaching. God is on his calendar, okay? So we showed, even when Jesus said, you know, no one knows the day or the hour, or even when he stood up at the last day of the Feast of Tabernacles and spoke about living water, all of that, when we now read it, we can see a prophetic foreshadowing. Fair enough, Sean? We close up with that, but we have to get into the second video. So now we're going to run the next video, Sean. This is going to run for a little under 8 minutes. This is a gift to you, Sean. This is going to be Tom Horn linking the Feast of Tabernacles to Revelation 8, when it, speaking about the wormwood prophecy and the asteroid Apophis that is technically, quote unquote, supposed to be passing the earth in the year 2029. So, without further ado, Sean, let's go into the second video linking the Feast of Tabernacles to the book of Revelation.
3: 2025, 2029, and the arrival of Apophis.
4: Yeah, and by the way, that's where I was trying to head a moment ago when my old gray-haired brain forgot what I was talking about. The old preacher in me, I preached down a pig trail and forgot what I was even going to say. But the new studio and the new programs that we're filming over there, our very first shows are dealing with this question, how the Jewish feasts are connected to the arrival of Apophis. Well, I happen to be doing programs last year in the old studio with Derek Gilbert. And while we were talking about Apophis and the wormwood prophecy, I made the case that if Apophis is the fulfillment of the Wormwood Prophecy, Revelation chapter 8. That would happen in the middle of the Great Tribulation period. And then I made this point. I said, so, if you are, and most evangelical Christians, whether they know it or not, are dispensationalists who believe in a seven-year tribulation period, if that's what you believe, and if Apophis is Wormwood, then with that being in the middle of the tribulation period, you would count backward 3.5 years to arrive at the beginning of what is called the seven-year Great Tribulation period. Well, while I was saying that, Derek and Sharon, who were interviewing me, Derek is sitting across, and he's got his iPad or whatever it is he's using, his MacBook, and he had opened a Jewish calendar, a Hebrew calendar, on his device, and he went 3.5 years earlier, and he literally turned pale, because 3.5 years earlier, before the impact of Apophis, to the day, is the middle of the Feast of Tabernacles. Now, we probably don't have enough time for me to explain all the ways in which end times prophecy experts connect the Feast of Tabernacles and the Feast of Trumpets with the beginning of the seven-year tribulation period and the second coming of Jesus Christ. But just suffice to say this. It not only falls into the middle of the Feast of Tabernacles, but literally on the seventh day of the Feast of Tabernacles in 2025. So just 5 years from now. Why is that important? Because the seventh day of the Feast of Tabernacles is when the ancient Hebrews, get this, sacrificed seven bulls in commemoration of God delivering them from all of the gods of the nations, but in particular, delivering them from the gods of Egypt, and in particular, delivering them from Apophis, the ancient Egyptian god of chaos. Literally, that day in antiquity is 3.5 years to the day from when Apophis is going to strike the earth, is when the Hebrews will be celebrating how God in antiquity delivered them from Apophis. So is God going to deliver his own people 3.5 years earlier? 10 days before that is the Feast of Trumpets, which is also connected to the second coming of Christ. Why? Because the Apostle Paul drew a parallel to the Feast of Trumpets when he said, at the last trump, so during the Feast of Trumpets, the shofar is sounded 100 times. Paul says, at the last trump, the dead in Christ shall rise. Then we which are alive and remain shall be caught up together with them in the clouds to meet the Lord in the air. But get this, in 2025, 120 days before that is the Feast of Pentecost. And in biblical numerology, the number 120 is the number of the end of mankind. God said in Genesis, my spirit will not always strive with man, for his years will be 120. And that set the pattern for that to be the representation of the end of mankind. Of course, Moses was also a parody of that, in that he died at 120 years of age. So all of these highly important Jewish feasts that are connected to the second coming 3.5 years earlier to from the act of Apophis, which I believe is the fulfillment of the Wormwood prophecy.

0: of Revelation chapter 8. One more final thing, because we totally are not going to have time to talk about this. The ancient Essenes, the inhabitants of Qumran. Now, lots of people, they know the Essenes from the Dead Sea Scrolls that were discovered there in the 1940s. What they don't know, and by the way, this has only been unearthed in the last 50 years, archaeologists have also recovered prophecies that the Essenes made, and even material that illustrates who the Essenes were. 150 years before the birth of Jesus Christ, the Essenes began prophesying about the first advent of the coming of the Messiah. They said that he would come at a time when a king named Herod would be a king, and he would turn evil. They said he would die in the year 32 AD, which is what scholars believe exactly happened. They said he will die not only for Jewish people, but he will be sacrificed for the Gentiles as well and give birth to an age of grace that would extend for a period of 2,000 years. The list literally goes on and on. We're going to produce a documentary film in 2021 about all of this. But why am I bringing this all up now? Because they also prophesied this, that mankind, now this was over 2,000 years ago, these highly accurate prophets called the Essenes, who lived in Qumran, they predicted that mankind will enter its final age, guess when? In the year 2025. So that list goes on and on. People need to get these books from you, because I predict that we are in a countdown now. And in fact, we're going to produce a book about that too that we'll have out in 2021 sometime. And I won't give you the title to it, because somebody else would steal the title then and throw out a cheap version of the book just by listening to what I'm talking about. So right now it's top secret information, but there are...
1: All right, Neil. That's some big stuff right there.
2: Yes, Sean.
1: Yeah.
2: So, as you can see there, what Tom Horn was explaining, of course, this video is over 5 years old now, mm-hmm. right? 6 years old, where they laid out a case for the an asteroid. That not a lot of people are hearing about this right now, but there is an asteroid named Apophis that's supposed to pass the Earth in 2029. This is on April the 13th, 2029, which happens to be a Friday the 13th, and it will come closer than any other asteroid in recent times, come as close as any asteroid without hitting the Earth. It'll come so close you can observe it with the naked eye. It'll be below satellites. We've spoken about Apophis before. And according to Tom Horn, he had a dream and a vision that Apophis may just be the wormwood prophecy that we can read about in Revelation 8. We've touched this before several months ago. So this now is linked to the Feast of Tabernacles, and anybody can do this calculation. So literally, Sean, because I've taken the calendar and done it, exactly 3.5 years, exactly 3 years and 6 months to the day of the last day of the Feast of Tabernacles, which was the 13th of October, right, in 2025, I have it right here, which happened to have been Columbus Day, whatever. It's a day called, the last day of the Feast of Tabernacles is a day called Hoshana Rabbah. And of course, you know, they sacrifice the seven bulls, and we know the significance of seven, etc. And so this is why, Sean, we have to know the calendar, because while scientists are saying that Apophis may pass us safely, you have other scientists are saying, and Tom Horn did a whole discussion about this, maybe we can play it, that NASA is covering up. That there are scientists who are saying and accusing NASA of covering up the fact that Apophis may strike Earth okay? And you know, you may go look up Apophis, which is supposed to say the ancient god of chaos, the Egyptian god of chaos, like a serpent god. And so when now you look at, and I believe we spoke about this already too, with the cover up that may be going on at NASA, Apophis is going to pass so close to the Earth. Okay, it's like if somebody threw a stone at you and it passed so close to you that you're not even sure if they hit you or not. That is how close Apophis is. So you may read, you know, a couple of thousand miles or tens of thousand miles, but in what we're talking about, you know, when it comes to astronomy and all of this, we're looking at the fact that, and they're saying, as Apophis is traveling, and by the way, even if it misses us, it's coming back 7 years later, okay, in 2036. And so if Apophis hits anything, even, and Apophis is the size of the Empire State Building, okay? If Apophis hits anything that's even the size of a car, that makes its trajectory deviate even a little bit, it'll hit Earth. They're not saying that, okay? It'll hit Earth. And if an asteroid the size and the speed of Apophis hit Earth, Sean, it'll cause a global catastrophe.
1: Well, there was
2: asteroid is not.
1: There was a movie made for it now where Bruce Willis, and there's another one who spoke about those kind of asteroids coming down and people sacrificing their life to cause it to change its trajectory. While you were talking, the thing that strikes me the most, Neil, is that everything is culminating now in every way possible. So it's not to say that what you're saying, and this is the beautiful part about it, you know, the fact is that you are connecting the science to the Word of God and how the evidence is right there. The question is, you're pointing people to the right direction and to look for it. But because many people don't want to know about it because they're scared, they will not look into it. So it's something that is not palatable to a lot of people out of fear, while at the same time, because the churches have not been strong in it, but have stuck to, let's get back to the foundation. Which a foundation is good. It's necessary. You need to build on the foundation. Don't get me wrong. But let's get back to what it is. I mean, it's a lot of things there, bro.
2: And Sean, isn't it like God to literally, again, link the trumpet judgments and the judgments in Revelation to his calendar? Isn't it like God to link it even with the signs in the heavens, as Jesus spoke about in Luke 21, and we know that we're in an eclipse season, and we're going to have the eclipse of the century next year, and we have the Temple of Pergamum, the seat of Satan, spoke about in Revelation, opening back in 2027, and all the things that are going to happen with AI, this and that, and so forth. You know, you now have the deal with Trump at Greenland, and Greenland is a movie that I recommend people to go watch. The first, Greenland, for sure. Watch the second one, too, with an asteroid hitting the Earth, and it's very, very interesting as to why Trump wanted a deal with Greenland and the waterway and all that kind of stuff. So, you know, Sean, we're just linking current events to scripture so that people can know that prophecy is alive and well right now.
1: But in Matthew 19:21, speak to the fact that God says he's going to make disciple of nations. He didn't say disciple of churches, did he? He said disciple of nations. And if that's what we're seeing now with the world coming against Israel, it demonstrates that the fact that Jesus is on his way. And people say, oh, I hear this often, but boss, with all of a sudden going on in the world today, goodness gracious, I mean, joy is definitely lacking in people right now. Joy of seeing the things that are positive, definitely beyond a shadow of a doubt, it's lacking in individuals. So demonstrating what you're saying right now, plus all that is happening, only a fool would say that there is no God.
2: That is correct, Sean. And again, you just mentioned the rising anti-Semitism that is clearly unnatural. All of this is part of the times, Sean. We've read on about it, turning against God's people, the wars, and etc. Sean, the signs are all around us. We have the Essene calendar that Tom Hahn spoke about. I mean, it's flashing red lights and so about. I mean, it's flashing red lights and so. Only a fool would ignore these warnings, Sean.

not on Wednesday, but I'm telling you, it's coming fast and furious at us. So get ready. My father is on his way back. I couldn't think of a more prophetic song than what's happening right now. These are definitely the days of Elijah. The end time clock, clocking out.

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0: at noon for Wednesday, September 30th, 2026. I'm your presenter, Otisa Ambrose. Here are today's top headlines. Motorists to face higher fuel costs and two-faced charges over shooting and robberies. 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

In detail, motorists in Antigua and Barbuda are set to pay more at the pumps from today, Wednesday, following another increase in fuel prices. Prime Minister and Finance Minister, the Right Honourable Gaston Brown, announced the adjustment Tuesday, citing higher international energy costs linked to the conflict involving the United States and Iran. Brown said Antigua and Barbuda is being affected by conflicts far beyond the region, and the government has been absorbing some of the increased costs. However, he said that it is no longer sustainable. The Prime Minister did not announce the new prices for gasoline or diesel, or say how much motorists will pay following the increase. In more news, jury finds man guilty as murder accessory. A High Court jury has found Uroy Joseph guilty of being an accessory after the fact murder in connection with the killing of Arthur James. James' burnt remains were discovered in bushes in Freetown in October 2021. Joseph had told the court he only assisted his cousins, Zamir and Obese Kogaro, after the alleged killing because he feared they would harm him if he refused. He testified that he witnessed Zamir strike James with a pipe and later helped place him in a vehicle after being threatened. Both Ogaro brothers died before the case reached trial. Joseph has now been convicted following the jury's deliberations. Now, continuing the national stories. Police have arrested and jointly charged Javier Peters of Potters and Sequamy Christian of Tyndall Road in connection with a shooting in Villa and two robberies in Otters. The men are charged with shooting with intent to murder and using a firearm in furtherance of an offense. Police say 47-year-old Francis Dennis of Villa was shot on Garden Street early Sunday and taken to the hospital. The accused are also charged in connection with two robberies on Baxter Street, Otters. Peters and Christians are expected in court today. And in other developments, three face deportation for overstaying. Three Jamaican women are scheduled to be deported from Antigua and Barbuda on Thursday after a court ordered their removal for overstaying their permitted time in the country. They are 24-year-old Chantel Haynes, 23-year-old Jova Gordon, and 50-year-old Sophia Bonick. The woman appeared before a St. John's magistrate on Monday, charged with remaining in Antigua and Barbuda beyond the period granted by the Immigration Department. The court ordered their removal after hearing they had remain in the country without legal permission. Their deportation is expected to take place on Thursday. And that was a look at the national stories. Now for news from around the region.

0: Dominica has officially announced the calendar for Mass Dominic 2027 with the carnival season. The celebrations open on January 9th with the National Parade and official opening. Major events include Bouillon Day on February 2nd, Sunrise on February 5th, and the Calypso Monarch competition on February 6th. Carnival Monday falls on February 8th, followed by Carnival Tuesday on February 9th with 2 days of street celebrations. The season wraps up on February 10th with Tiwe Valval. The Discover Dominica Authority is encouraging residents and visitors to save the dates and start making plans for Mass Dominic 2027, the real Mass. And in news coming out of Grenada, Grenada is calling for greater international attention to the hardships facing the people of Cuba. Addressing the United Nations General Assembly, Grenada's delegation chair, Ingrid Jackson, called for constructive engagement between Cuba and the United States, including action on sanctions and the embargo. Jackson also backed Guyana's Caroline Burkett as CARICOM's candidate for UN Secretary General. On Haiti, Grenada supported the renewal and rapid deployment of the gang suppression force, saying stronger security is needed to create conditions for credible Haitian-led elections. Jackson also urged greater climate financing for vulnerable small island states. And that was a look at news from around the region. Now, here's a recap of today's top headlines. Motorists to face higher fuel costs. And two-faced charges over shooting and robberies. The news was sponsored by Christo Supermarket, and I have been your presenter, Otisa Ambrose. We now go to sports with Terry Laraji. Terry, what's the action looking like today?
1: Good afternoon, Otisa. How are we?
0: I'm good, and you?
1: Good, thank you.
0: Okay.
1: West Indies scored their highest ever total in a one-day international against India today.
0: Did they win?
1: In India. And in reply, India are flogging us.
0: Okay. So that's the highest they ever got in all the years? In a one day? Or
1: yes,
0: you mean in this
1: yes,
0: tournament?
1: In all the years. Well, you got to remember, when we were on top of the world, we didn't have to bat that much.
0: Okay, I understand.
1: And the Benavois, remaining matches in the CONCACAF Nations League, crucial for promotion.
0: Okay, when they're playing again?
1: October 1, which is tomorrow, isn't it?
0: Yes, they're 9 Antigua. They only had one game here.
1: Two.
0: Or two.
1: They lost the first one, remember?
0: Oh, yes, that's true. Oh, I thought that was like a test match. Okay.
1: then they won the second one.
0: Okay, well, good luck to the Benaboys.
1: They play the same teams, but away.
0: Okay, well, good luck to the Benaboys tomorrow. We'll have all that and more in sports with Terry Laraji. Good afternoon.
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1: Target for record chase against West Indies in second ODI. Benaboys remaining matches in CONCACAF Nations League, crucial for promotion. And Czech Republic wins Billie Jean King Cup for 12th time. Good afternoon and welcome to ZDK Sports for Wednesday, September 30, 2026. I am your presenter, Terry Laraji. And now for the details. We begin today bowling off with cricket. Centuries from the blades of John Campbell, Shea Hope and Amir Jango powered West Indies to their highest ever one-day international score in the second one-day international against India in Guwahati today. However, the world's number one 50-overs team are well on their way to completing their own highest ever run chase. Chasing a mammoth 406 to win, India got off to a flyer as Rohit Sharma and captain Shubman Gill raced to 92 without loss off the first 10-over power play, putting them well in control of the record chase before the 100-run partnership came up for the first wicket off just 70 balls. Both batsmen then raised their half centuries as India remained well in front of the required rate on 136 without loss off 15. Gill then completed his century off 62 balls before Casey Carty put down Sharma on 84 off the bowling of Vital Laws as the score reached 200 without loss off 22 overs. Sharma then raised his 35th one-day international century off 72 balls, India cruising on 251 without loss by the halfway stage as the equation came down to 152 required off 144 deliveries. Jaden Sills finally got the breakthrough when he had Sharma LBW for 101, India 255 for 1, but it did not bring the respite West Indies were searching for as Virat Kohli joined Gill and the pair got India past 300 in the 30th over. With 20 overs remaining, India required 101 off 120 with 9 wickets remaining. However, Shamar Joseph returned to pick up the wicket of Kohli, brilliantly caught on the deep backward point boundary by Shafane Rutherford for 29. The home side, 320 for 2 in the 33rd over. Gill remained though and is eyeing a double century as a short time ago, India were 356 for 2 off 37 overs, requiring a further 50 runs in 78 balls. Earlier, after being sent into bat on an excellent batting track, West Indies stunned a full house in Guwahati into a morgue-like silence as they raced away to their first 400 total in one-day international cricket. Only once has the side ever lost after scoring 400, setting India, needing 44, more than they have ever scored batting second. Only for the sixth time in one-day international history, three batsmen scored hundreds in an innings, John Campbell recording the fifth quickest for West Indies in 65 balls, Shea Hope going past Brian Lara to 20 centuries, and Amir Jango not much slower than Campbell in his 114 off 77 balls. In the absence of the centurion from the previous match, the injured Justin Graves, Campbell stunned India in the early goings, scoring West Indies' joint fastest 50 against India in 29 balls and ending the power play on 69 off 39. Hope showed his pedigree in making sure there was no repeat of the collapse in the first match, while Jango was arguably the most impressive of the three, starting his innings in the middle overs and denying bowlers any respite. There was no blockbuster finish with Hope and Jango falling in the 41st and 43rd overs, but Roston Chase made sure West Indies still scored 76 in the last 10 overs to finish on 405 for 7 after belting 38 fours and 12 sixes in total. Sydney K Sports will have a complete wrap-up of the match in our World at 6 news package. Meantime, West Indies women defeated Zimbabwe women by 91 runs in the third and final one-day international in Harare today to win the three-match series 2-1. After being sent into bat, West Indies skipper Hayley Matthews belted her 13th one-day international century, 118 runs off 113 balls that included 18 fours and 1 6, sharing in a crucial 160-run second wicket partnership with Shemaine Campbell, 96 off 119, as the Maroon Warriors powered their way to an imposing 271 for 5 of their full quota of 50 overs. Chasing 272 to win, Zimbabwe lost wickets at regular intervals, and despite an unbeaten 74 from Josephine Nkomo, the home side folded for just 180. Summary of match scores: West Indies women 271 for 5, Matthews 118, Campbell 96, Glasgow 26 not out, Sabanda 2 for 42. Zimbabwe women 180 all out on 47.3 overs, Nkomo 74 not out, Tirapano 25, Munasa 2 for 32, Glasgow 2 for 37, Aline 2 for 39. Hayley Matthews was declared player of the series for her 326 runs in three innings at an average of 108.66 and strike rate of 107. Veteran leg spinner, 39-year-old Afy Fletcher, played her 100th one-day international match for West Indies women in the first encounter against Zimbabwe women and reflected on her remarkable journey.
4: As I said, I didn't expect him to, you know, play all its games and represent the country for this long or the Caribbean for this long. But, I mean, through the journey, you know, you learn to be humble and respect the game. You meet new friends, your culture, you know. You learn to be disciplined, work hard, and also put trust in the Most High for, you know, giving you this longevity in the journey.
1: Afy Fletcher, the mother of one, Fletcher has taken 132 wickets in one-day internationals to go along with 106 T20 international scalps. Meanwhile, with cost-cutting underway at Cricket West Indies due to financial constraints, CWI knows and understands that they cannot simply cut their way to sustainability and produce competitive and winning West Indies teams. Therefore, according to CWI CEO Chris Dering, Cricket West Indies has embarked on brave, commercially ambitious expansion plans and projects that combine development and commercial objectives.
5: First, there are multi-million dollar infrastructure-led projects, including the build-out of high-performance centers across the Caribbean, incorporating technology that promises to revolutionize how cricketers at every level are developed. With infrastructure financing secured, this starts with our own Cricket West Indies facility in Antigua. Construction to commence in January 2027 as we near the completion of our RFP process to select the various contractors.
1: Chris Dering. Dering believes that West Indies cricket has reached what they reference internally and inspirationally as their Carlos Brathwaite moment, where they have the opportunity to win, but to do so takes courage and bold risk-taking strokes. Meantime, Trinidad and Tobago men's head coach Rayad Emirat and women's coach Marissa Aguilera has expressed disappointment over Cricket West Indies' decision to suspend the men's and women's Super 50 competitions, as well as the women's T20 Blaze, because of financial constraints, as it leaves players across the region without one of their major opportunities for competitive cricket. Emirates said that the suspension was particularly disappointing for the men's players, many of whom were anticipating the Super 50 after a lengthy break from regional competition. Aguilera, a former West Indies women's captain, was equally concerned about the impact of the decision on the region's female cricketers, noting that the situation needs urgent attention, warning that the lack of competitive cricket could have serious consequences for player development. With the regional competition suspended, Aguilera believes territorial boards must take greater responsibility for ensuring their players continue to get meaningful competitive opportunities. While despite the setback, Emirat said the Trinidad and Tobago team will now focus its attention on defending its title when the regional first-class competition resumes in February. You're listening to ZDK Sports, and now for other sporting developments today, kicking into football. Antigua and Barbuda, Benaboy's head coach Jacques Pussy says the country's remaining two matches in Group B of League C and the CONCACAF Nations League will be crucial in their push for promotion to League B. Speaking following the Benaboy's impressive 5-0 triumph over Anguilla here in Antigua on Saturday night, Pussy said the team's next meetings with Aruba and Anguilla will decide their fate. Last night, Aruba defeated Anguilla 2-0 in the CONCACAF Nations League Group B League C encounter at the Sir Vivian Richards Stadium. The victory allowed Aruba to top the group with 6 points from Antigua and Barbuda, who were second on 3 points. Group B fixtures will now resume on October 1 when Antigua and Barbuda play away to Anguilla before travelling to Aruba on October 6. Shooting into basketball in the Antigua and Barbuda Basketball Association Business League last night at the JSC. Curtin Bluff defeated Antigua Barbuda Union of Teachers 73-38 as Webster Baptiste dropped in 21 points and Antigua Power Company powered past CTM Auto Spa 54-29. The competition continues tonight when Antigua Barbuda Union of Teachers takes on Antigua and Barbuda Transport Board, tipping off at 6:45 p.m., followed by Christos, who will battle it out with Curtin Bluff from 7:45 p.m. And finally today, serving into tennis, Czech Republic eased past Ukraine to win the Billie Jean King Cup for the 12th time on Sunday. This year's Wimbledon finalists Linda Noskova and Karolina Mohova Priest passed their opponents to secure a 2-0 victory and deny the Ukrainians a first title in the competition. Mahova, the runner-up at Wimbledon, comfortably beat Annalena Kalinina 6-2, 6-3 in the opening singles match before Naskova's 6-3, 7-6 win over world number 7 Alina Svitolina secured the title. It is the Czechs' first win at the event since 2018, making them the second most successful nation in its history after the United States, who have won 18 titles. And that story has brought us to the end of our sporting developments for today. Now to recap our top story. Centuries from the blades of John Campbell, Shea Hope and Amir Django powered West Indies to their highest ever one-day international score of 405-7 in the second one-day international against India in Guwahati today. However, the world's number one 50 overs team are well on their way to completing their own highest ever run chase. India are currently 371-2 after 40 overs, needing 34 runs in 60 balls. I have been your presenter, Terry Larangi. Thank you for listening. Do join me again for updated sporting developments in our World at 6 news package. Stay tuned now for your BBC News update. Good afternoon. Right.

0: BBC News with Neil Nunes. Israel's Prime Minister Benjamin Netanyahu has said that a co-pilot on a flight bound for Tel Aviv stabbed another pilot and appeared to try to crash the plane. The aircraft made an emergency landing in Saudi Arabia. This report from Sebastian Usher.
1: Video of two injured men lying on the floor of a plane with blood spattered around them revealed the aftermath of what has been confirmed as an altercation in the cockpit between the two pilots. During the struggle, the plane plunged thousands of feet. One passenger said he and a crew member broke into the cockpit and subdued the pilot who carried out the stabbing. Another Fly Dubai air crew on board brought the plane down safely. Israeli ministers have called it a terror attack, but that has not been confirmed.
0: The passengers have now arrived in Israel on a repatriation flight. John Donison is in Tel Aviv.
2: Those 100 or so Israeli passengers who were on that flight are now back in Israel. Now, they're going to be obviously briefed, I think, when they come off the plane. It might be quite a while before they come out. We're not sure if they're going to come out in the entrance behind me. There's certainly lots of journalists waiting, but their loved ones, their families, will be waiting here after what must have been an absolutely terrifying ordeal.
0: Medical officials in Gaza City say an Israeli airstrike has hit a bus, killing five people. Al-Shifa Hospital says it received five bodies and 13 people who had been wounded. There's been no comment so far from the Israeli military. Despite the ceasefire, Israel continues to carry out near daily attacks on what it says are Hamas targets. Six men on trial in Paris over the worst ever migrant disaster in the Channel have been found guilty of manslaughter. They were sentenced to between 6 and 10 years in prison. We get the details from Joanna Keane.
3: Almost 5 years ago, on the evening of the 23rd of November, a motorised dinghy left France, but in the middle of the channel it deflated and started taking on water. One by one, the occupants entered the sea in an attempt to lessen the weight. At least 30 people, including a seven-year-old girl, died. Only two people survived. Now six men have been found guilty of manslaughter and seven others of a range of smuggling offences. One was acquitted. The court said the people smugglers had been driven by greed with utter disregard for human life.
0: A project to build a giant oil refinery on Kenya's coast has been launched by the Nigerian industrialist Aliko Dangote. The $16 billion refinery in Lamu Port will have a daily capacity of 700,000 barrels. It's expected to create about 60,000 jobs and provide 1,000 megawatts of power. The Kenyan president said the refinery was an investment in energy security. World News from the BBC. The head of NATO has said Russia should stop making nuclear threats, adding that the best way to deal with them was to remain calm. Mark Rutte was responding to a Russian letter saying it would be ready to resort to nuclear arms if NATO attempted to cut off Kaliningrad, a Russian exclave on the Baltic. The British Prime Minister Andy Burnham has said his government believes an incident last week at an airbase in England used by US heavy bombers was linked to Iran.
4: There are strong indications that Iran played a part in what happened over the weekend at RAF Fairford. But of course it remains an ongoing, complex and serious police investigation. And of course we are working closely with our colleagues in the United States of America. We will say more in due course, but we can confirm our belief that we believe Iran to have played a part.
0: Defending the police's decision to release the five suspects on bail, Mr. Burnham said this had been done under the strictest possible conditions. President Trump had expressed surprise at the move. A U.S. federal appeals court has halted the execution of a woman who was convicted of murder 3 decades ago. The stay was granted an hour before the execution was due to take place. The judges said they wanted to review whether Krista Pike's allegation of sexual abuse and rape as a child were fully considered before she was sentenced. Animal rights activists have criticized Botswana's decision to authorize the killing of 23 elephants for independence celebrations. Meat from the animals is expected to be served at feasts today, marking 6 decades of independence from Britain. One charity, the Elephant Protection Society, warned the killings could undermine conservation efforts. Botswana is home to the world's largest elephant population. BBC News.
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7: A look at the local weather forecast for Antigua and Barbuda. This is valid until 8 a.m. tomorrow, Thursday, 1st October 2026. Moisture and instability associated with its surface to low-level trough will continue to slowly move across the area and maintain a heightened chance for shower activity over and around the islands periodically during the next 24 hours. So today we can expect partly cloudy to cloudy skies with a 70% or high chance of showers, some of which could be moderate to locally heavy at times, and a moderate chance of isolated thunderstorms developing. Tonight, mostly cloudy skies with periods of overnight showers and thunderstorms developing. Winds will come from the east at 11 to 30 kilometers per hour or 7 to 18 miles per hour with lighter spells at times. Seas will range between 1.2 to 1.8 meters or 4 to 6 feet. Rainfall thus far for the month of September stands at 66.5 millimeters or 2.62 inches. Today we expect a maximum temperature of 33 degrees Celsius or 91 degrees Fahrenheit, and our overnight low was 23 degrees Celsius or 73 degrees Fahrenheit. We expect a low temperature tonight of 23 degrees Celsius or 73 degrees Fahrenheit. The sun will set today at 5:57 p.m. and rise tomorrow at 5:57 a.m. This is the end of the local weather forecast. I am Bernal Simon for the Antigua and Barbuda Meteorological Services at the VC Bird International Airport.
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6: Did you lose a loved one? 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Social Security pays a funeral grant in the form of a lump sum to a person who pays for the cost of the funeral of an insured person. To qualify, the insured person must have been entitled to sickness, maternity, invalidity, or contributory age benefit, or they must have contributed to the scheme in the 12 months prior to his or her death. The claim must be made within 6 months of death, supported by a death certificate and the appropriate receipts in the name of the claimant. For more information on the funeral grant, please contact the Social Security office. The Antigua and Barbuda Social Security Board, growing to provide for you.

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4: The Lord is close to the brokenhearted and save those who are crushed in spirit. Psalm 34, verse 18. With hearts filled with profound sorrow, yet comforted by the precious memories of a life beautifully lived, we announce the passing of our beloved Mrs. Wilhelmina Joanna Oliver Henry, better known as Elmida of Factory Road, who passed away on August the 27th, 2026 at the Sir Leicester Bird Medical Center. She will forever be remembered for the love she shared, the lives she touched, and the cherished memories she created with all those around her. She was predeceased by her beloved husband, David Isaiah Jeremiah Henry, and her siblings, James, Benjamin, and George Oliver, left to mourn and cherish the precious memories of their beloved mother and her seven children, Lyndon, Steve, Colin, Donalyn, Georgine, David, and Winston Henry, her daughters-in-law and sons-in-law, Moya, Claudia, Sherry Ann, Carol, Peter Henry, Gregory Jones, and Prescott Bedford. Her grandchildren, Kareem, Salfina, Giles, Robert, Kenjira, Rebecca, Samantha, Keelan, Adana, David, Jamal, Maya, Keela, Brianna, Colina, and the baby Aziel Henry, her beloved great-grandchild, Amelia Millett, her siblings, Alpheus Mannix of the United Kingdom and Beatrice Christiana Frederick of Seaview Farm, her nieces, Kathleen, Donna, Paula, Linda, and Kay, and their children. She is also remembered with love by the families of her late uncles Nathaniel, Reginald, James, and Robert of Jennings Village, and the families of her late aunts Salome, Missy, Madame, Felina, Rebecca, and Miss Mary. She will also be remembered with love by her many cousins in Pigatts and St. Croix.

0: favorite cousin, Dale Joseph. She will be lovingly remembered by the pastor and members of the Potter's Seventh-day Adventist Church, including the Graham, Reynolds, Newton, and Benter families. Her dear friend, Sister Patricia Farrell, as well as by her many friends, including the Simons family, fellow members of the Potter's community, her neighbors, Tall Boy, Lorna and Charlie, and Verna Simon and their family. She will also be sadly missed by the bus drivers of Potter's Village, especially Fatty and Ping, and by the doctors and nurses of the Clare Hall Clinic, along with many other friends in the Potter's community and beyond, too numerous to mention. The funeral service for the late Mrs. Wilhelmina Joanna Oliver Henry, better known as Elmida, will be held on Thursday, October 1st, 2026 at 1 p.m. at the Bible Speaks Seventh-day Adventist Church at Creekside. Family, friends, church members, neighbors, and all who knew and loved Elmida are invited to join us as we celebrate her life and pay our final respects. Though she is no longer with us in body, her love, her memories, and the imprint she left upon the lives of those around her will remain forever. To everything there is a season and a time to every purpose under the heaven. Ecclesiastes chapter 3 verse 1. May her soul rest in eternal peace. We announce the death of George John Charles. Sunrise, 17th July 1955. Sunset, September 9th, 2026. He passed away at the Sir Leicester Bird Medical Center. He was 71 years old. He was predeceased by his parents, Philomene John Charles and Clement John Charles. Left to mourn his 8 brothers, Antoine John Charles, better known as Aminame John and family, Donald John Charles, better known as Frankston and family, Cyril John Charles and family, Lambert John Charles and family, Gabriel John Charles and family, all residing in Antigua. Sotes John Charles and family, better known as Time in St. Lucia. Linus McFarlane and family, better known as Dancing Master in St. Lucia. 3 sisters, Anne Neve and family, better known as Don of Vigier, St. Lucia, recently deceased. Lucy Roland and family, better known as Beffa, residing in America. Irene Simon and family resided in St. Croix, USVI. His nieces and nephews are Agatha Williams, Callista McFarlane, Collins McFarlane, Morrison McFarlane, Cyril Neve, Renatus Neve, Mauricia Neve, and Curtis Prince, all in St. Lucia. Rosemond Flavius, Winston John Charles, Marlon John Charles, Kemisha John Charles, Kimberly John Charles, Kurt John Charles, Edwin John Charles, and Peter John Charles, all in Antigua. Tarifa Alexander in Miami, Gilbert Roland and Keith Roland in America, Janice Michael and Alban Toussaint in Antigua, Michael Reiner, also known as Big Shot in Antigua, Calvi John Charles, Joel John Charles, Kendall John Charles, Kayla John Charles, Tonya Mitchell, David Samuel, Clitus Samuel, Desi Mitchell, and Angus Mitchell, all in St. Lucia. Bernard Samuel, Clifford Samuel, and Leslie Mitchell in Canada. Sherlana John Charles in the USVI, Neil Charles, Benny Charles, Kelvin John Charles, Ruth Charles, and Corrine Charles, all in Antigua. Willis Charles, Winston Charles, Peter Charles, Anthony Mathurin, Alexander Acti, Ramona Acti, Corwin Mathurin, Tina Mathurin Alexander, and Loretta Acti. His grandnephew, Rise Acti, better known as Sonny Boy. His friends are Francilla and Spencer, his caregivers. Joe, Sir McLean Emmanuel, better known as King Short Shirt, and Martin Toussaint. Also left to mourn are the McFarlane family, John Charles family of Vigier and Antigua, the Prince family of Vigier, the Vaval family of De Roussillon. The funeral of the late John Charles will be held on Friday, October 9th, 2026 at the Holy Family Cathedral Catholic Church. Tributes start at 1:30 p.m. Funeral service begins at 2 p.m. and the body will be laid to rest at the Tranquility Park Cemetery. May the soul of George John Charles rest in eternal peace.
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5: Be aware of strange behavior from those around you, and perhaps even strange behavior in yourself. Why do you look? Why, when I get to heaven, see? We said, David, boy, why do you on the roof, boy? Big king like a United, but if you can see, you got a stroll upon the roof. You're off track with your sleeping. You're off track with your walking. You're not going up on the streets now. You're going up on the roof. Go walk about. What going for you, David? Unless you say, boy, I was watching some Spider-Man on Netflix and get excited. You know what I'm going to see up there, right? And I thought about all this strange behavior. But guess what? There was nobody really there to speak to him. Because everybody around him had gone out to war. There was nobody around him that was with him for the whole journey before he was king. That's a big boss, you knock your head. David, you all right? Where you go? Me go up and roof. Go up and roof at night time, my boy. But there was nobody around him that could bring a little balance to him. Hello? Who do you have around you now that you call friend? That can knock you like a cough and ask you, what you penance you do? Hello? Hello? See, nobody, everybody want a friend, but everybody want a fooly friend. Hello? The Bible says, faithful are the wounds of a friend. We have friends that don't want to offend. Let me say it one more time. We have friends that don't want to offend. So they watch you doing stupidness, and they wouldn't tell you a nonsense you would do. So Satan decide now, David have a good course of friends who surround him, mighty men of valor, man that if they saw him going off would say, boy, do it, real army man, not a little your boy trooping as you do, boy. But guess what? The enemy made sure that they were all gone out and he was there alone.

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0: President Tigger Barbuda, it is the Tarzan and the Talkin' Tigger Show. Along with the man Beige, come with Beige. Along with Mama Sexy Rose, it is in the house. So I'm gonna open up the mic now. And we're gonna get started. Beige, you ready?
1: Yeah. Yes, good afternoon to all listeners. Good afternoon to you, Bronx Tarzan. And good afternoon to Mama Rose.
2: Good afternoon, cause.
1: Yeah, and as usual, we normally open our program. This is Talkin' Tigger, and we are listening to ZDK 97.1 FM on your dial. And we have this program every Wednesday, Talkin' Tigger. And normally, we always do. Let us pray. Almighty God, our Heavenly Father, at this time we give you thanks for us to be here this day. We also give you thanks for the blessings that you have bestowed upon us, whether spiritually, financially, whatever way that you bless us, we give you thanks. And also, dear Lord, we give you thanks to know that we can be here not only to give a voice, but also to help solve some of our problem within our society. And as we go through with this program, we pray that whatever will be said or done, it will bring honor and glory to you and our listeners. Amen. Thank you. Mama Rose.
2: Thank you, Pastor Beige. Good as usual. Cause, good afternoon to Auntie Barbuda. And the program they do for since time election gone. Let's talk Auntie, talk Antigua. And there's so many to talk about Antigua right now that cause it's just not funny. Every day get up something new. But Lord, I have a prayer every day for one another. Watch your neighbor's house as you watch ours. And you know, going and coming. If I see something right, reach out to each other for let our neighbor know. Something going on in the neighborhood. And keep eyes on each and every one of us around the neighborhood. Because today we come over Concord, but ZDK came see a red car park up. Not too far from a gap. So I turn back and call Shaquille and tell she that what car park up outside in front of our gap. So keep your eye out because we don't know who he be and the car thin so dark. You understand? Mm. So you're going and you're coming and you just feel comfortable. Mm. Cause you don't feel comfortable tall and it's kind of scary. And when I say scary. You understand? Yeah. Sometimes this weekend I come up, I think it's Tuesday. I come up Bird Road. I'm a bag in my hand. A hole and the envelope over my head, so it was very hard. And cause for some kind of reason, I mean, know that there's something that's telling me, move the bag from the left hand and bring it on the other side and switch the umbrella. And cause as soon as me do that, one car pull on behind me. The car tag, I'm tint dark nowhere. And the young man, remember when I was driving, you know, the tinted cars and them, then I normally wind on the glass. But for your glass, me wind down and he hand outside, pan the window. Mm. So you understand? It'll be an easy way to snatch me back from out of my hand and take off and go. You understand what I say? Mm. So every people are peace and accused and you're walking and taking right now. And as Garland say, every shadow of man and a trust no shadow at all. Because me tell you, cause right now, every little step me here, me look back. You understand? Me look back.
1: Yeah.
2: Me not right now, so cause my favorite left my house at a certain hour. When he come before 6 o'clock at night time, you gone in. I'm the one step back outside tall again for no reason at all. But I just not safe anymore. Yeah. I'm not going to pretend, but I just not safe again.
1: Yes, the hearts of men become wicked.
2: You understand? Look pan just the other night in a villa. Two young men shoot up, a fire shot at somebody. Anyway, thank God they hold them. And I mean, like I said, kudos to the police and them. They're doing a good job so far. We cover the last couple of weeks, you understand? They're making progress. And when they do good, like I'm applaud them, you understand? Because they might do good right now. And the same to the hold for the shoot up the villa. They commit some kind of crime in the artists too, some kind of burglary crime in the artists. They commit one of somebody who's in the artists and all too. So I'm glad they catch them and all as well. And cause one thing about me again too. One, me don't know how I raise our kids in the nowadays, but cause how I raise our kids in the nowadays, me don't believe it right. They do one good job tall. Something right. Because one mama, me not get to cash your mother. One mama had two picnic commit murder, two different murder. You understand? So you tell me that you know see something along the way when they go something when they go wrong with the sons and them for rain them in. You understand? You know, see them coming something, you know, you know, give them, you know, they're not working. They come with a Birkenstock or a cell phone or something, you know, and you give it to them. You know, ask them a question, buy something that you know, right. I mean, I know how they raise their kids in nowadays, but what am I do to the, what am I raise them? Something radically wrong. I say one mama, I mean, I say cash your mother. Because one mama had two picnic commit murder. One in the Freeman's Village and one in the Bath Lodge. You understand? Come on. You know, me see something wrong. She took picnic ghost today. You know, see something. You know, red light all, but the flash before your eyes. You know, tell you see. If you say, well, okay, something go on with John. Me the like what go on with John day. Let me rein in John. Then something go on with Tom. Let me pull in Tom and ask Tom one question. None tell, boss. If I mean me, then took picnic belong. So I'm sure they commit suicide. One mama had took picnic commit murder. Come on, I'm cause this one is sickening. It's sick for my stomach to the teeth. Make me understand what one mother can have two picnic commit a murder. That no make no sense. No tall see me they go wrong. Nothing tall. Take your rain and mean and talk to them. Why you do outside so late at night time? When I leave the yard, that's who I go out with. You understand? Them things are supposed to ask the children and them. Who their friends be? Who them keep them who them keep company with? Ask them all the question day. You understand? Even self for me daughter Shakira left the yard and so me have to know who she go out with beige. She can't just left for me yard and left me yard and me know who she go out with. Because if anything me can tell the police after that she left with Tommy Dickie and Harry.
1: Oh yes,
2: you understand?
1: Right.
2: Say so she right. Can't left my yard and Shakira is 33 years old. Had two picnic and she can't left for me yard and me know who I'm gonna know who she go out with. Just that she go I'm saying some music first, right? Okay? She left she's cool, she's cool for another right? One name she work, she live in St. Croix. One work for immigration here. You understand? And Beige, me have to see them. She have to put them up on FaceTime, make me see Mandy and Kamari and talk to them. Because I want to know exactly who Shakira live in Antigua with. You understand? So I know how I'm to the parents out in our days. You understand? Come on, man. And them bring her, you didn't know this well, I bring them. So I supposed to get answer from them when I see something is not going right with them. If I see them come in how much 8 o'clock at night time, and they left home, they left 5 yard night time about 10 o'clock for go out, where they going? Find out why they go there over there night. They come back in the hours in the morning. Where they come from? I not ask them a question day. Because if you have any picnic, I do many situation there. I go to police and I know I have a son, I have a daughter, I see I do certain things, I'm gonna think all right. I mean either I have a cocoa check them out for me. You understand? Do something, man. Do something.
1: Yeah, well these things, you know, these things as we said, things like that we normally blame and say, where is the church, where is the school, where is the organization, where is that? But we forget the home, you know.
2: Well, I'm to the mom and them.
1: Because a lot of things,
2: and the poop on them.
1: A lot of things come out from the home. But you know, Mama Rose, what we're going to do right now, before we get into the meat of Talk Antigua, Bunk Stars, and we're going to pay a little tribute
2: to Slinger
1: Francisco and also the Jamaican artist Lieutenant Stitchy.
2: Yeah.
1: So we can take a little time out of our Talk Antigua to pay a little tribute to those artists that made the Caribbean and the entire West Indies people, West Indian people.

0: been known out there on the world stage of music, you know. So singer Francisco Sparrow and Stitchy.
1: Cause something you can say to you now, but when I come back. Hold on.
2: Okay, I got them set up.
0: Yeah, take it.
1: What the friend name? We'll tell you name again from the APA.
0: Yeah.
1: Because it's good after to our friend, you know?
0: I was supposed to hail up Bebo.
1: Yeah, Bebo, good after to your horn.
0: You know Bebo, Gunk Sargent?
2: No.
0: The bar, dance bar, up at Buckley's.
2: Oh, yeah.
0: You know dance bar?
2: I know that bar, yeah.
0: Up at Buckley's?
2: Yeah.
0: Yeah, man, that's the way. Operation Lime Dance, you know, I love Redden Bar. So
2: I've been there before.
0: Yeah. Dance bar.
1: I said, my wife going to Chinese.
0: Yeah.
1: So we never reach home yet, but good afternoon to your friend.
0: Bebo.
1: Bebo, good afternoon, hon.
0: Okay.
2: Okay. So crank it up.
0: Yeah, take it up.
3: For there is simply no

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0: Simpson.
1: I have a sense of
0: humor. The funeral agency man.
1: Ladies rumor, of course I have a sense of humor, but I don't like the ladies rumor. People all about having to say how Sparrow kicked out. He was in some kind of collision, poor soul, and he dead and gone.
2: Amen.
1: Well, every half an hour somebody ringing up until they get the news. They don't even stop, get

0: is now to hear how much money you're owing. 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People start to say how they're sorry. Dead and gone, they ain't get chance to sue me. This time my family clean out a spot in the cemetery. They worried because they hear sparrow get killed. They want to know which one of them I have in me will.
1: Amen.
0: Somebody ring the newspaper, they ring the radio. They just got to find out if it's really so. Guess who? Yes, I love his records and I got everyone. And now I feel so sorry to know that he is gone.

0: but he said plenty women was crying. 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Boo, boo. Sparrow dead, now where we go do? Give me the dagger from off the shelf. I might as well kill myself.
1: Amen.
0: Yes, they say they see a man by Piccadilly Street with a candle in his hand and two slippers on his feet. Guess who?

lottery. 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They asked the steel band men to play Sputnik. For the funeral, and the high all stars. But for the wake was that scamp, Cyril Diaz. Biscuit and coffee set, they ready to fet. The only disappointment

0: crash left him bloodied and headed to the hospital instead of the stage. He performed anyway, against doctor's advice. After the show, birthday. This is his story. Cleveland. Cleve Lang was born on the 29th of September.
1: Welcome back. Lieutenant Stitchy was a top-tier dancehall artist with 14 number ones when he walked away from it all in 1997 in the name of Jesus. Fast forward now to 2015 and the former school teacher turned dancehaller is ordained as a minister of religion.
2: Yes, Massive, welcome back to Reggae Dancehall Vault. And today we want to pay tribute to another dancehall legend, an icon, a pioneer. And who we're talking about is none other than the governor, the Stereo One Dan, the great Lieutenant Stitchy.
0: Of September 1965 in Spanish Town, Jamaica. Before music ever became his career, Lang worked as a biology teacher at Spanish Town School, balancing in August 1997, a car crash left him bloodied and headed to the hospital instead of the stage. He performed anyway, against doctor's advice. After the show, a Canadian boy in the crowd handed him a small Gideon Bible.
3: Life is guaranteed.
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6: Me look and me tell them this. And me look and me tell them this. When me sing Almighty God, and let me have a love you. Almighty God, when I was have heard you. Almighty God, and let me have a prayer you. Almighty God, and let me have a... Oi! When you do me eat, and the girls on the back, and the food that time and bear. When you come looking like you, give me Almighty God, you care. Let's get to my guy, let's get to my life, no matter what, let's get to my first place, let's get to my first place, let's get to my first place, let's get to my first place, let's get to my first place, let's get to my first place, let's get to my first place, let's get to my first place, let's get to my first place, let's get to my first place, let's get to my first place, let's get to my first place, let's get to my first place, let's get to my first place, let's get to my first place, let's get to my first place, let's get to my first place, let's get to my first place, let's get to 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to my first place, let's get to my first place, let's get to my first place, let's get to my first place, let's get to my first place, let's get to my first place, let's get to my first place, let's get to my first place, let's get to my first place, let's get to my first place, let's get to my first place, let's get to my first place, let's get to my first place, let's get to my first place, let's get to my first place, let's get to my first place, let's get to my first place, let's get to my first place, let's get to my first place, let's get to my first place, let's get to my first place,

0: the muffin will run over the rock of these shoulders of the yarn. Never mind, they don't worry about the little bit of a rush. Cause they're big and I'm going to wear my kid like a they look cool, they look cool. They're going to run over the land. They're going to hold that shoulder, hold that shoulder. They're not going to jump up. That's the muffin will run over the rock.
1: Commander Lieutenant Stitch is speaking. All young men, be prepared for inspection, cause I am the authority on the latest fashion.

0: Yes. Yes, the Bronx Stars. And that was a very good intro for now, to let the folks know that we are paying
1: tribute,
0: you know, to those two legends. Those two legends. You know, singer Francisco, the mighty Sparrow.
2: Canadian born, but raised in Trinidad.
0: Yeah. And we also give a little tribute to another Caribbean man, Lieutenant Stitchy. And that was good of us and good of this station for us to do that, because what? They contribute to our station, they contribute to our nation, they contribute to the entire region.
2: Yeah, yeah, all were.
0: You see, and when someone have left us and they leave a mark, you know, as a footprint on the sands of time, you know, we must remember them and we must recognize them. So, some people does not get recognition in life and they get it in death.
2: Mm-hmm.
0: But so be it, you know, at least.
2: One way or the other.
0: We get to understand, we should recognize those two men. Those two men that put themselves out there to represent the region, represent, you know, all of us in their art form of music. And we say, may they rest in peace, and to the families and friends and all the fans of those two men. Our condolence goes out to you all from this program, Talk Antigua, and from ZDK and the management and staff. We say condolence to the entire community that recognize those two men. Condolence again
2: entire
0: coming
2: country.
0: From us. Yeah. So, yes, now Mama Rose and Bronx Stars, and back to our intro, you know, and you know, the headline that we saw on the paper for today is that, you know, fuel price will have to go up, you know, and before it goes up, I already heard from the naysayers that the government have to do something about it. But I would like to let our people know that if Antigua have oil, then we can keep it down. But since that we does not have any oil, it got to go up according to what is out there in the world market. And there is no government. There is no government that will continue to cushion the prices of things that they cannot control when they don't have the resources to maintain it. It is all well to do things that you can afford and you can go along, but when it becomes to a period of time that you realize that is taking more out of you than what you can afford, you must make some sort of adjustment. And this government have been doing a lot of cushioning for the past years. They have done it with water. They have done it with gasoline. They have done it with diesel. And some of the things them is because of politics, why some people does not recognize them. Because the naysayers would not point it out to you that it could be higher than what it is. They always say to you, it's too high. And Glaston can do. And Glaston should do. But those sort of persons out there, they're negative. When I say negative, negative to the natural world. Because the natural world, we all exist. And we do not exist by government alone. But we also exist by the Almighty with what we have and what we do not have. Because a lot of us come out of certain homes It's the grace of God that brings us thus far.
2: Hmm.
0: And if we recognize that our parents doesn't have the means to do certain things, and you see the sacrifice that they have been made, they have been making a lot of sacrifice over the years for us to be who we are and where we are. It's the same thing like a government. A government normally makes sacrifice that some of us would never recognize and will never know. Because some of us only live in life to enjoy things that we do not work hard for. And with that sort of attitude, when things do change, that you have to work to get some little of what you're enjoying, you just feel bad about it, and you just talk bad about it. But now we are at the crossroad of I would say consultation, with life to go on, with things to do, in terms of prosperity going forward. There's a lot of sacrifice going to have to make in this world for today. Because if some of us really serious about life, we will know that the sacrifice that you made years ago, that you're reaping the reward now. And there's a lot of things that we can say we enjoy for today is because of what we do yesterday. And that's the same thing with the government. That's the same thing within the homes. And we got to make up our mind to understand how economy goes. An economy does not go by always getting and living free and living light and want to weigh heavy. An economy goes by making sacrifice to achieve the things that you want to get, to reach to the point where you want to be. All these things come within an economy setting plan for a nation. The government is that, I would say, that custodian who really set the rules and do whatever mathematics they have to do to sustain and maintain the economy. You know, but a lot of us believe that while we are working for a private company, whether hotel or what, and we our salary is regular, the government have nothing to do with it. But you does not know if the government is sacrificing the fuel for the jets to land in Antigua. You does not know if the government is sacrificing the water in terms of for the cruise ship. When they come here, they got to fill the tanks. You does not know if the cruise ship get the water cheaper here than when they reach in St. Lucia, so they buy the majority here. All these things you do not know. But you will run with the propaganda that the government is wicked because things not coming to how you think it should be to you. Some of us live too much a personal life. Some of us too selfish. And you see, selfishness and greed is what really, really destroying man. Man reached to the point that if they cannot get for themselves, don't mind destroy what is there for others. And that's the reality. So we are here just to talk Antigua. And we know the prospect of Antigua. We know that where we come from, some of us. We know where we are for today. We know who is best to run our country. We know which party have been a failure to our country.
1: But I'm on the ZDK Radio. ZDK Radio.
0: There's someone on the line.
1: Yeah, they dropped out.
0: Okay. Yeah, so these are some of the things that we are here. And as we go to our program, Talk Antigua. Yes, you can interact with us. Yes, you can call the number ZDK 462-1100
2: at
0: 779-404-4041. Those are numbers that you can call. 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This is Talk Antigua in the positive way.
1: We're going to take our commercial break, right? Oh. A little bit overdue, so...
0: Okay, no problem. As we pause.
1: We'll be right back.
0: As we pause for cars. 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

0: So come on, by this nigga Francisco the late great, Mighty Sparrow, Dr. Sparrow. Yeah, Soca Man. Beja, you a Soca Man?
1: You're Calypso Man.
2: I'm a Calypsonian.
0: Oh, you're not a Soca Man?
1: Yes, no. You're Calypsonian. No.
2: I'm a Calypso.
0: I hear that.
2: You know.
0: I couldn't catch you with that one.
2: No, man. Ivy would never get me to Soca.
0: All right.
1: Why?
0: By any means necessary.
1: Why you never get to Soca?
2: Ivy, I cannot dance Soca.
0: All right.
1: But that's a fun Jolly Roger.
2: But I didn't.
1: You remember there's a Jolly Roger?
2: Oh, Jolly Roger, but no, but he say all woman's purse, you know.
1: Okay.
2: The soca. No. No.
1: Oh, Lord.
2: I dance Calypso.
0: I hear that. Some people wink up Calypso.
2: At the bar,
1: well, you wink up and dance until dance some though.
2: At the bar, you talk. I wink up.
1: The church don't want you know because they come after you.
0: Men don't wink up. Females wink up when they're under pressure.
1: You know, they come after you.
0: Yeah.
1: Okay.
2: Yeah, but the boss wink up only the chill.
0: That's why Sean have to buy chair every month.
1: Me not jam with that, Tyler, because he cover Lasha, you and I mean, you know. Me not defend nobody, no.
0: That's why Shane have to buy.
1: The only person I may defend, if you can't go Lash, I try for Lash, you can be my adopted cousin, Big Bobby. Oh, okay?
0: Okay.
1: But if I are you, me not defend I at all, because I didn't go after the man.
0: I hear
1: you
0: that.
1: You understand me? Okay.
0: Okay.
1: Bug Sergeant, good afternoon again.
0: Back to business. Back to business. Yeah.
1: Let me say hi to my boss, DJ Frenchie, and his grandson, DJ Fredo. Good afternoon to you guys and to the Link Up Crew. Good afternoon. One thing I'm glad for that government do, increase the penalty when it comes to the legal firearm. Because too much out there on the street. You understand? Based when I say 5 years for what?
2: Well, 5 years is the minimum.
1: And 15 years, eh?
2: And 15 years the maximum.
1: Okay, then. Me glad for that one.
0: It should be 25 years.
1: You hear me say?
2: Well, repeat offense with that.
1: Okay.
2: You can get up to 30.
1: Some of them pan and dance so.
0: Swing them high.
1: A post with fire. I mean, hand, like I said, you're going to just go shows at Christmas time.
0: Pop shot.
1: By tie gun.
0: Pop shot gun.
1: Yes, man. So they have it. You know what I mean? So me so happy for the one day. Me not lie, me glad bad. And you know, the same story you talk about causing the gas price and so. Me nobody some of them know because you know me ever say, right? Me no me ever put my light bill and me water bill or whatever. But me watch MSNBC and me see what carry on with the United States, America and Iran. You understand what me try to say? Mm-hmm. No, I feel America. In Antigua, yeah. What carry on with Iran and them over there and do that, yeah. So what happened over there and if half an hour, what we can do? What we can do?
2: Well, you see, sometime the older folks used to say, you have cockeye.
1: Me not understand.
2: You know when they use the word cockeye, they mean that, you know, I look straight.
1: You understand?
2: So, you know, I see things as how it should be, you know?
1: Because they know I would not control over carrying in America, but they business carrying over there.
2: You know?
1: We don't have no oil field, yeah. You understand what I'm trying to say? So, you know, I mean, if anything happens, you go fall upon out in the Caribbean, we have to go along with it. You get where I come from? Mm-hmm. The man never want to increase gas price for now. I increase sentence for now because he want to do them. No, tell go so. Come on, man, reality be. Mm-hmm. Me for my light, but me not what? Me widow. But me know my son help me for my light, but my son come one time. But me have to do the bill because me no want to sleep in a dark house. But me try to say no. And a far in the Caribbean, I walk here between you and America or something. So somebody please help me, Oja. Because me not understand how we go. Well, you know, so I try to say, me not understand.
2: That's exactly when people start to put in politics in everything.
1: In everything.

0: in had not to become, do that, yeah.
1: He become a sore and one ill to society. Because what happened, you're not educating the people to understand that, look, we reached to a stage in our life that Antigua that does not have nothing but human resources. We have to understand that when things goes up out there, Antigua is not excluded out of it.
0: You understand what I said to last night? The man called me, Booker, the senator there from New Jersey, talk about the gas hike and whatever, and all the high food price in America, so when Americans feel, you understand, up there and so on. And how would they feel among you? But what we can do about them? We can't do a thing about it. Americans are bad, but we're talking in the Caribbean here. So I don't understand bad. We just don't understand. I try to understand them, but we just can't understand it. Because I never say how I feel, Antigua, I'll Venezuela, I will be. So how I feel. You understand? So I can cushion what carry on, yeah. You know, if you do the prime minister, yeah. You check where me come from. So when they say about, you know, he's supposed to can't do better, he can't do better. You can do better if what happened overseas, if you do that. I never feel overseas, but I'm in Antigua, yeah. No. Somebody please help me.
1: Who can do better in that? How you can do better? I mean to say, because of the over in the past when the government was cushioning. Remember the government have shares in over West Indies Island.
0: Yeah.
1: But then the government would have to. The government, let's say the government was supposed to collect, let's say, $200. Over the years, instead of the government collecting $200, they have to pay West Indies Isle $50. So West Indies Isle keep the $200 and they still have to pay $50. Because the government cushioned what they could have get from West Indies Isle. And these are what Antiguans do not know. And these are what the opposition would not teach the people. And because what? To deceive you. You know, just to capture you.
0: You understand?
1: And that's the game that they're playing. If they can't get you to believe in what they're saying and you think that they can do better, you tried it already. And you realize that it did not work.
0: The highlight,
1: so
0: Bill,
1: how are you going to work now?
0: But I mean, cause, but what me say, what he can do about it? He can't do much about it. You understand what me try to say? Americans are cry. What I'm talking in the Caribbean. Americans are bad about them. The same gas hike up there in America, they cry. Food prices, they cry up there in America about them. So what are we doing? I can't do. What we can do? Me no know. Cause me know me not comfortable playing the highlight, Bill. But we have to go long. You understand what I try to say? But come watch what carry on with Iran and America. And there's nothing at all we can do about them in the Caribbean. How can't do nothing about them? Then I jump start on wow, you know, he couldn't finish and he still start on and he slept for long on. You understand? Okay. So me understand.
1: And according to how it looked like the worst is yet to come.
0: Okay then.
1: You know, because he believed that he can push Iran into submission.
0: And then I go do it. And then Iran, I go bow to he. Then I bow to him.
1: They're
0: no.
1: not doing it. And They are doing the fight.
0: Because me
1: with America.
0: I'm under some boy.
1: You know, it's a tactical thing that they're dealing with. They're dealing while America thinking about, you know, with the bomb and that, Iran silently dealing with America scientifically.
0: You understand?
1: And the thing about it. I have my granddaughter, I have my nephew, my niece, them that say that they in the army and are things. And people are losing their life that Americans are telling people that, hey, we're losing our men over there in Iran because of what taking place. No, Donald Trump is still saying that, we have them and... We are not this and
0: we are,
1: but a lot of things that is going on over there and the whole situation going to be worse because what? They don't open They don't open the area for the boat them to pass. That will have freeway to give cargo free passage and things.
0: Oh Jesus, Lord have mercy.
1: And this is what, and he even goes far to say he going to open it.
0: He
1: cannot do it because it's not his.
0: But the man, cause the man is lazy. The man talk like the man the boy. Me watch it last. Talk to him rubbish. Pan am MSNBC. Talk about if Republican win the Senate in November, he give all the voters that vote.
1: He give everybody
0: $5,000.
1: $5,000.
0: Can you imagine? So what call that?
1: $5,000. No. No.
0: Have mercy, but why the world mash up, boy? The man they mash up the world now. No. He mash up the world, me tell I know.
1: No, you using terms like that, you know. And you have to say, what terms are you going to give them $5,000?
0: You understand?
1: Just because they vote?
0: Yeah. So my auntie and friend of mine mash up because of Donald Trump now. You understand? Me try to stay. They vote for Donald Trump. And me never talk like, I talk about what's up, what's up, I tell him what you decide to do for the time I go get him on a second term. He went ahead and do it, you understand? After since things started to work, but I said, I call him, so I answer them no beige. I answer them no. Because right now, so I have things to tell them, and then I have to tell me. You understand what I ever say? You get $5,000, you know, when I get the money, I either win the Senate.
1: You don't win the Senate.
0: You understand?
1: Because at the Senate, he depends on save him.
0: For save him, for MPG, okay?
1: Yeah,
0: so me this aisle story and me not go me semi comfortable with the eye light bill and so on. Well, I don't get much water in the atas like that. You know what I mean? Sometimes the lady from Rose, you tell me about 5 days now that I get no water. You check where me come from, but God better the rain come. So she get the water from, you know, the rain that come so she can wash.
1: This is the reported because
0: okay, me know why it didn't happen, but she said about 5 days now, she didn't get water from Wall Street.
1: No, something is wrong. If you don't want anyone that listening to us and you don't get water for 5 days.
0: 5 days, you tell me, Jack.
1: You need to report it to the authority.
0: 5 days. You know, she didn't get no water.
1: And they will have to look at it because there is no area that should out of water
0: for 5 days.
1: For more than 2 days.
0: Okay, then we'll hold 5 days. You tell me she's going to get the water by Wall Street.
1: So something either, because sometimes, what happens sometimes, you see, is that they have the thing that they bore the main line with to give you the service.
0: Yeah.
1: That thing that in the main line, sometimes you just clog.
0: Okay, then.
1: So no water would have got to your pipe. Because the bore, they call it the bore, clog.
0: Okay.
1: So sometimes they just have to come and block that and open a fresh bore.
0: Okay then.
1: To give you water from the main line. Sometimes
0: that from Bird Road, I will get water. You know, if I'll get 2 days passing, I will get none. The third day I might get, you know, come full, but at least I'll get something. You understand? The water bill for me is so high. The light bill, he okay, we can manage. You check where me come from. But as we say the same time, I say now, I have a live with it because what carry on and the government fault. You know what I try to say? So when the light bill come, when I try to do the ambage, me try to burn more than I'm supposed to. But I like have certain things at certain time. You understand? Like have the light early in the night. Keep on the TV and burn the fan, whatever me do. But seriously, me can't go argue with them because they were carrying on with the light and so on because and a far away for the government fault. Because me watch MSNBC and me see what carry on between Iran and America up there right now. So me can't blame them.
1: Yeah,
0: I cannot.
1: And also what I would like to say to our listeners is that if you live in an area and you're not getting water for 5 days.
0: 5 days, you tell me, Jack. 5 days.
1: Check with your neighbor and the closest around you to know if they have the same problem.
0: Mm-hmm.
1: Then if they have the same problem, it is a general problem for the area.
0: Okay.
1: But if it's you alone have the problem, these are things that you're supposed to check out. Check these things. When these things are happening, it's just like you live on Bird Road. Next thing you know, everybody in Bird Road have light.
0: I mean, I have none.
1: And you don't have none.
0: No.
1: So when you look at all the houses, they have light and you don't have none.
0: My time, I ever call you when you were working at the APA.
1: Yes.
0: Because everybody didn't have light and I did not have any.
1: Right.
0: And you always have for the turn of the main switch, and you get somebody to go check it for me.
1: Right.
0: You understand? Okay.
1: Yeah, so these things you have to do.
0: All right.
1: When you have this sort of problem, check the area to know if it's you alone have the problem. You know? And the closest to you, if they don't have it, it means that you have a personal problem.
0: Right then. Because so, we can remember, most every morning, I get up and neighbor call me and say, anything today? I'm going to check. I'm going to say, yeah, something going on. I won't fool, but today. You understand?
1: Yeah. So
0: yeah.
1: That, you know, generally, you know, that everybody and the same.
0: Yeah.
1: And the distribution is going. So when you have those sort of problems, check with your neighbor. Check with persons that close to you, families and houses, whatever, and let them tell you if they have the same problem. So then when APA come to the area, you can tell them, well, all of us have the same problem. Because sometimes it might be the main valve.
0: Okay.
1: The main valve that run that street. That might clog.
0: Okay.
1: So now water might go up that street. But if it's you alone have that problem,
0: something went from
1: it
0: line.
1: Is a personal problem with your personal line that taking place.
0: She's never 5 days, she's not getting no water. So I tell you, okay, when I go on Wednesday, I'll mention it on the radio. You understand?
1: And as well too, what you have to do, sometimes you know they have the shut off valve close to the road.
0: Yep.
1: Sometimes you have to go and look at it.
0: And see if somebody turn it
1: and
0: off.
1: And see
0: right?
1: Somebody turn it off.
0: Yeah. From inside, from my yard anyway, so they have to open my gate and come inside to turn off mine. And so, I said, my neighbor, my neighbor from Bird Road, for she vibe outside she gate. You understand?
1: Yeah.
0: So make them easily pass and turn off that day.
1: Yeah, so
0: basically, almost every time she calls, she say, anything today? I tell she yes. He come on, but he not running full. Sometimes he'll call and tell she on, but he not running full or he won't full.
1: So
0: you understand?
1: You have to check the valve.
0: Yeah.
1: Check the valve to see if someone turn it off. Once it's not in inside, you know.
0: You understand?
1: So these are things. But
0: yeah. Because me never complain, me never say the light bill, something in the high, but what we can do about it, as I tell you already, it come high, if I can see what happened. Before time, let's get to the last light bill we get before I didn't move. Right? Because the light bill was $800 and something, right? The one before that, I mean five something. Okay? You listening to me? After I tell you leave, the one after I tell you leave a five something, and after not the one a four something. You understand?
1: Yeah, you level
0: so
1: out.
0: Basically, when I burn the corner, I'm accustomed to burn.
1: You level out.
0: So it's a level out. You understand what I'm saying?
1: Because it's less used.
0: All right then, thank you. Okay.
1: There's less person using it now.
0: All right
1: so
0: then.
1: It's sort of leveling
0: okay
1: out.
0: Okay.
1: You know, but don't let us let politics let us believe that the fuel hike fuel price that will go
0: with the government
1: they have something to do with someone named the Honorable Glaston
0: Brown. No, me can't tell anybody that, Jack.
1: And these are things. Antigans, we got to think positive for ourselves. We got to understand what it takes to make the world go round. Nothing but love. And if we do not have love within our heart, and we continue to allow politicians to tear us apart, we will be in a sad state.
0: All right then.
1: Okay? So that's some of the things then that are really that on the table for Antigua. And also, I am very glad and proud to see that within the parliament,
0: that
1: the opposition
0: agree with the government.
1: No, agree with the government.
0: Okay then.
1: And life is so strange.
0: Okay.
1: But it's a good thing that they agree with the government with, because we reached to the crossroad of what is going on.
0: Okay.
1: And as far as I understand, that someone of the opposition member family have been
0: violated
1: okay. by those who are doing these sort of things.
0: Okay, then.
1: So the thing reached home to them. So going to parliament,
0: okay,
1: you know, it's a sort of strengthen the government.
0: Okay.
1: Because it already reached home.
0: Man, I was telling you, you have no color. No face, man, you understand?
1: Yeah, so
0: no color, no face on it.
1: So it was a good thing when I saw it. And the television.
0: Me and I too. Me and I too. At least they agree for something.
1: The opposition agree. Trevor Walker actually makes suggestions.
0: You understand?
1: And Trevor, that was good of you.
0: That is wonderful.
1: And I must say, when I do good, we must talk about it.
0: Yeah.
1: Because that was good of you. But I still see Mr. Pringle dancing around.
0: Oh, Lord Jesus.
1: Dancing around the merengue bush. You know? Because to come out and say exactly, I'm agree, and I would like to make proposal, and I would like to see certain things implemented too. No, he does not do that up to now. But he dancing around, he reaching to blame, and he reaching to shift back, and he reaching to go forward and reverse, and these are things. But Mr. Pringle, I said to you all time on the radio, you need to be a man of your own. You need to be a man that in tune with your people naturally and does not listen for people to tell you things. And then you go into parliament to make a debate.
0: Mr. Deal Pringle, with the people. Like a puppet, you understand?
1: Deal with your people.
0: I never stop here.
1: And get the things that your people want you to go forward within the hall and the walls of parliament.
0: Chivo, I can be so sensible.
1: You cannot and you should not allow the elite class to mislead you and use you like if well you're on a string so they can pull it. Or they don't pull it so you can't move. Study things and do things for yourself, Mrs. Pringle, because your contribution, it was good, and you twist it to be bad, and you twist it again to go back good, but you don't debate like that. You don't debate like that.
0: Jamal, have a mind of your own.
1: You don't debate like that.
0: If you find a mind of your own, and make them, then tell you what to say, what to do. A chupin this. He in the seat, not them.
1: It's not pointing finger. It's not pointing finger solve problem. It's solution.
0: Me like Trevor Walker. And, me not like to tell you.
1: And the contribution of the Honorable Mr. Walker, it was good.
0: Yeah.
1: It was good. And I would ask Mr. Walker, just as how you put your contribution to that bill, you need to do it more often and stop purge your conscience to do it contrary. You know, and I would ask you to bring more issues that are affecting Barbudans to the parliament and even bring things that will uplift Barbuda to the parliament. You come over to Antigua to represent Barbuda, not the UPP. Because, you know, some people say that the UPP won 2 seats. But I say, with the politics that is there, UPP won 1 seat and the BPM win 1 seat. So it's 2 different parties. So the people of Barbuda sent you over here for you to represent them, for you to bring things to the table of the parliament for them. If Barbuda need a new airport, you shouldn't allow the government to take the initiative alone to do it, and you don't have something to say when you come over about it for the development of Barbuda. And you're lacking with a lot of those things because you come over here to ask the Prime Minister question and question and question. But the question that you're supposed to ask and do, it should be pertained to Barbuda and Barbuda. Yes, it's Antigua and Barbuda. But you're sent to represent Barbuda. Development of Barbuda. You should even get from your council project that they want to implement, a project that they have invested to come and do and bring it to the parliament for them to ratify it. These are things that you're supposed to do instead of fooling people and your people, them, your constituents, with the dirty politics and the gutter politics. It's time for Antigua to move from that side of politics. And that's the reason why for today you see a lot of this opposition. They're behaving as if an election going to be around the corner soon.
0: Just give me a break. You should just call him in April.
1: Election is not gone 5 months good.
0: Just give me
1: when you listen to the different radio station, you wonder if his election going to be tomorrow.
0: When?
1: You know? Because what?
0: You're not able to listen to
1: education. We are talking about educated people. If you listen to Laptumba song, how can we be liberated? How?
0: Ladies over here yet, you can't tell me that it's only kind of election only can, huh?
1: You know, we got to be liberated by our minds. And if we don't have free our minds, we are not going to be liberated. You know, so
0: hey.
1: you gotta liberate your mind. And let the mind be, you know, you.
0: Oh, Lord,
1: and not someone else.
0: Mm.
1: And that's what happened, you know, the sort of injection that you're putting out there to our society. It is not good. It's not good. Our society need a lot of intervention of our people. And our people need to be factual. If everything is right, say it right. If it's wrong, just say it's wrong. Mm. You know, and that's the way we should move on. You know, we cannot move on, you know, like some people say, like a butterfly in a storm. We're going to bat it all about. So let us do what we got to do and let us say what we got to say. You know, and next thing, Bronx Stars and Mama Rose, is that I saw that this thing with deportees coming close to us.
0: Me not like that, not bad. We gotta tell you the truth, all this truth. No, but you I know? Don't like it now. Me not like it, all the bad.
1: Oh. I saw this thing.
2: Yeah.
1: With America, want to like dump, because that's what I call it.
0: Me not like, me
1: want
0: like
1: to like
0: child.
1: Dump.
0: That one they bother me.
1: Dump.
0: That one they bother me.
1: Persons. People. That intended was to get into America, down upon us in the LDC.
2: That's why I don't want Elon Musk here.
0: Me like him, the man there. Me say like the man named Carl.
1: You understand?
2: Some people glad that he's coming.
0: For what? For say what?
2: That guy is racist.
0: For say what? Glad he coming here for say what?
2: He coming here like Trump. Here them, is that like Trump coming here?
0: People from Awi. Me for that. I am not for that. You understand what me try to say? No, they flew to America, forget to find the country because the situation happened for them, the country. Mm-hmm. America say they can't work for them, the country because if they go back to the execution or whatever. Oh, they need to criminalize them, B. What kind of, you understand what me try to say? Mm-hmm. What food they put on the Caribbean for say what?
1: But the Caribbean don't have the resources to maintain and sustain them.
0: I'm not for that. I'm not for that at all. I am not for that.
1: I am saying.
0: Oh, I have for a plate already. Me for that one, the tall bitch.
1: I am saying that our history have a way to repeat itself. And with things like that, I can imagine when VC stand up and the Organization of Labor stand up against Moody Stewart and say we can eat witty witty and look cackle. Because Moody Stewart in those days believe that keeping us under submission to get what he want to get done, we'll starve. So you're going to starve us to submission. Now, yes, America might have been one of our biggest partner in terms of trade or whatever it is, our biggest even tourism destination. But when it comes to that, I believe that we should stand up against things like that. Because you know why? They can give you a paper that said that man, that woman, and you notice is all man now.
0: You understand? So I made sure I said no woman tall. You understand? No, who them
1: you notice is all man.
0: Okay then.
1: And
0: me for that one, the tall bitch.
1: And they're sending them. They're sending them and say, oh, he clean. He just did this. He just signed up.
0: Bitch, me like no. The one the tall. Me no. Love the one day.
2: Yeah, well,
0: me love the
1: no.
0: One day.
1: You what? Don't know
0: okay.
1: Who they really vet to send. You don't know if they really vet them. Documents can be documented. Documents can be doctored. Document can be all kind of things.
0: And
1: you accept it.
0: Okay.
1: And when you accept it, when you accept it, and it come, and it be the worst out of what you accept, is your country have to bear with it? And I don't believe in it. And I'm saying, don't get me wrong. I don't believe in it. I'm saying, America, they left to go. That is your problem. That's your burden. No care what treaty I sign. No care what sanction you put on me. I believe as a people, we already got to the slavery of colonialism. We don't want to go to it mentally now.
2: Yep.
1: And Donald Trump to the world is a part of mental slavery economically.
2: Oh yeah.
1: You understand? And if we are going to
2: do what I say or else.
1: If we are going to bow because of him and what he want to implement towards the LDC, don't forget, is the same Donald Trump would have wanted to buy
2: $1
1: donut
0: Royal Antiguan.
1: Is donut bowl and there.
0: Then feel the Royal Antigua, they say, we want him more for so a little bit of stupid money.
1: Mm-hmm. Under the Honorable Lester Bird.
0: Okay, a Royal Antigua, they say, me want him under Lester Bird.
1: Under Lester Bird, right?
0: So Lester, don't want to say, me want under Lester.
1: Donut Jolly Harbor area, all the lands. Because of swamp land. He said, give $1 for it. Down at Jolly Harbor. Right? $1.
0: He may want the hotel for buy for buy two.
1: And,
0: you understand?
1: And I'm saying to Antiguans and the rest of the region, Donald Trump, Elon Musk,
0: just give me a break.
1: And Marco Rubio, all of them.
0: Just give me a break, right?
1: They're prejudiced people.
0: Look at Marco.
1: I'm saying, the region have to now stand as one. The region does not have to allow Antigua to say that we are not taking it, and the USA region taking it.
0: The man was supposed to say two.
1: Let's all have one voice.
0: You understand?
2: Oh, yeah.
1: You're not chilling that now, go there because they think they're aisle.
0: Tell the boy.
1: So let us stand as one.
0: Please,
1: as a region. Oh. You know, the entire region need to.
2: That's what I'm doing.
1: Need to stand as one. Don't allow it to be like an Antigua issue.
2: No, me neither do that one yet.
1: It is not an Antigua thing. It is not an Antigua thing. And we we got to understand these things, and we got to refuse as a region. Don't allow the Honorable Glaston Brown. Don't allow the Saint Kitts Prime Minister. Don't allow none of them to stand on their own to say that they're the one that are rebelling. All of us should be rebelling. All of us. And that's what I think.
2: And that should make us stronger.
1: We should be.
2: Yeah. Okay, I'm going to take a commercial break at this time.
1: Hey.
3: What about this? This?
4: I don't think so.
3: Then what am I supposed to get?
4: Not that.
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1: ZDK Radio, good afternoon.
0: Good afternoon. I might be wrong, but Donald Trump have an issue with Antigua.
1: Mm-hmm.
0: With Royal Antigua.
1: Yes.
2: Okay. Yeah.
0: Mm-hmm. So any sanction he puts out, Antigua will be on it.
3: Okay.
1: Mm-hmm.
0: You know, that's the problem.
3: All right.
0: Any sanction he puts out, Antigua will be on it.
3: Okay.
0: From the late day, the Honorable Lester Bird.
3: Yes. Okay, then.
1: Yeah, correct.
0: No. I know it.
3: Yeah, thank you, sir.
1: This is not new.
0: No.
3: Okay.
0: But most people don't believe so.
1: It's like a beef.
3: Mm-hmm.
1: An old one.
0: You have an envy against Antigua. Mm-hmm.
3: Yeah.
0: And most Antigua doesn't believe that. I spoke to people about it, but they don't believe.
3: Okay.
0: Enjoy your day on your program.
3: Thank you, sir. Thank you.
1: Okay, thanks for calling.
3: Yes.
1: Right, bye-bye.
2: Yes, sir. Thank you, sir. And also, I would like to thank my partner down there in St. Thomas, JB.
3: Yeah.
2: JB listened to us and he says, Wild Antigua,
3: I told you that.
2: Is a problem with Donald Trump, you know. And that was so correct.
3: Good afternoon, JB. Good afternoon, my villager.
2: And,
1: Bitch, this guy can't get his own way?
3: Okay. Yeah. Yes. He like a spoiled child.
2: That's Donald Trump.
3: Okay.
2: Donald Trump is like a child that if he wants your toy,
3: he must get it.
2: And he cannot get your toy.
3: Yeah.
2: It's a problem.
3: Okay.
1: Look.
2: You know?
3: I don't like that man.
2: For him.
3: I don't like that man at all.
1: You know what I heard? He's from Jamaica, Queens.
3: Yeah?
1: Right where I'm living, right?
3: Top is stupid.
1: Yeah, he's from Jamaica, Queens. Like Jamaica Estate.
3: Yeah?
1: And they say every day he was in fighter school. Every day. He's a bully from ever since.
2: Yeah, but...
3: They say he go find a school and they go college and so now.
1: He went, but he dropped out.
3: Oh, well, I used to say, okay, you go for start.
1: Oh, okay,
3: you
1: okay.
3: Try to finish it.
1: He was there for until lunchtime.
3: Uh-huh.
2: That's the reason why even, let's say, his father guest house, black people couldn't go there.
3: Mm-mm.
2: And these sort of things.
1: Well, his father was like a sort of mafia type.
2: Yeah, you understand?
1: Wow. Yeah.
2: So certain people could not go there. According to the gentleman that called us.
3: A selfish individual.
2: According to the gentleman that called us, he's so correct. Because Donald Trump does not like to hear no.
3: Mm-mm. No.
2: And he does not like to lose.
3: No.
2: And he could not fathom how come a black Prime Minister Lester Bird and a black country turn him down for $1. And this
3: can you imagine
2: thing,
3: for buy for a hotel for $1?
2: What
3: kind of nonsense is that?
2: These guys see
3: $1.
2: That's the way he looked down upon people.
3: $1.
2: You know, he looked down
3: upon us.
2: He looked down upon
3: us. This is madness.
2: And that's what happened. So gentlemen, you're so right. So he have a beef with us from way
3: from
2: back.
3: From day one.
2: You know, and
3: you understand? I don't know the cattle what the wife was making send immigrants what call it? People that are migrants from different countries.
2: You know? And
3: you can't go send immigrants to foreign country, come on. Send them back to where they come from as you keep them there.
2: And the thing about it that as I said it already, if there's Antiguans that you want to deport.
3: Send them back home.
2: Send them back, yeah.
3: Exactly.
2: God, yeah, them fam.
3: Exactly.
2: If there's Kittishan that you want
3: send
2: to deport.
3: Send them back to the country.
2: Send them back. Send them fam. But the region should not accept no immigrants from no other
3: that
2: country.
3: That is not fear.
2: That intend to go to America.
3: That no fear at all.
2: Whether for what reason? The region, you should not accept none but your own. If you own a problem in America and they want to send them back to you,
3: send them back home. Send them back to you. Confirm.
1: That's right.
2: But don't accept. No accept. No sign on pen about cheating that we this and
3: a
2: we that.
3: A stupidness, bitch.
2: We are not in a position to even feed our house. If crisis come.
3: Well, let me tell you.
2: Much less to add population.
3: But now.
2: We with immigrants that are not citizens of even the Caribbean.
3: Can you imagine?
2: Not in the Caribbean.
3: Okay.
1: Can't surrender to this guy all the time.
3: I don't. If Elon Musk.
1: He wants everyone to surrender.
3: And he make America, despite America, for today. Cause yeah. He don't have help rig the election for Trump get back in office.
1: Yeah.
3: He had do one. You understand, Elon Musk. And I can't stand him at all.
2: And I do hope that he don't want to come to Antigua to spread his wing. In terms of AI.
3: Badge?
2: AI.
3: Badge, okay.
2: This AI thing, where the world is getting frightening, frightened about. I hope that these things are not part of his
3: intention.
2: Because it's all well to accept things that look pretty now.
3: You tell the boy.
2: But it is the next thing to live it.
3: I don't like that man at all.
2: When you already accept it. So we got to be very careful, and Mr. Prime Minister and the government of Antigua Barbuda, there are certain things that I personally believe that you should have the Antigua people to give you.
1: We must put a say into it.
2: Not a referendum, but a voice.
1: Yeah.
3: Right?
2: Because I don't believe, me personally, does not believe that Antigua, St. Kitts,
1: but
2: the region should accept
3: no
2: immigrants.
1: Well, remember they talk
2: that
1: about
2: left from where they live from to go to America for whether political asylum, wherever they go to, is America they intend to go.
3: And end up the faraway country.
2: And in our country.
3: That's the fear.
1: Yeah, but the other hand, they complain about the CIP. Criminal elements coming to their country.
3: You understand?
1: But they still want to do the same thing.
2: You know?
1: It's the same thing.
2: It's the same thing. Because here it is.
1: They can do it to us, but we can't do it to them.
3: No.
2: You know? Because remember Marco Rubio said all of them is criminal.
1: Yeah.
2: Marco Rubio said all of them is criminal.
1: Yeah.
3: Criminal. Look at Marco.
2: You understand?
3: Marco.
2: Mm. No, if they're a criminal,
1: they
2: leave from where they leave from to go America.
1: Send them back where they came from.
2: Well, send them back where they come from.
3: But look at Marco, man.
2: And if you don't send them back where they come from, keep them.
3: No, it's going to be like Marco.
1: If they come here with the criminal activities, we know what to do with them.
3: What?
2: No, we not going to know what to do with them.
3: What?
1: We know what to do with them.
3: Who are we?
2: We not going to know what to do with them.
3: Let's get out and break, right?
1: When they break into your house at midnight, you don't know what to do with them.
3: What are going to do with them?
1: Okay.
3: They might kill us, we said.
2: No, we don't know what to do with them.
1: Okay.
2: We don't want them.
3: I don't want them.
1: And I said, when they come, you know what to do with them.
3: They might kill us instead.
1: Well, why you think somebody can kill you, you can't kill them too?
3: Yeah? They might get it up on out first.
1: Oh.
3: I don't want them.
1: Right.
2: The whole thing is that we're not allowing them to come.
3: It makes no sense.
2: For us to think about what we're going to do with
3: Antigua
2: them.
3: Antigua is comfortable with that.
2: I am saying.
3: We're not comfortable with it.
2: I am saying, as a citizen of Antigua Barbuda, I am not in favor of them.
3: Neither me, Badge.
2: To come.
3: Neither me.
2: I am in favor of, if you have bad egg Antiguans up there,
3: send them back home.
2: And you get caught up with them, send them back
3: home
2: to Antigua, Barbuda. We should not sign for any and anybody. No care how bright them be, no care what they have for half of us. For instance, the same America, can filter someone within the pack.
3: Let me tell you, boy.
2: That can make bomb.
3: Okay.
2: That can do certain things.
3: Oh, Lord.
2: As terrorists.
3: Wow.
2: As terrorists. And they end up within our society.
3: Oh, Lord, help me.
2: And they begin to terrorize our society.
3: Oh, Jesus, have mercy. Oh.
2: And not only that, you say that you take bright and brilliant. But bright and brilliant, they might be brilliant enough to do things that the same America say that we have someone within our community that are threat to America.
3: That man can't.
2: Remember, it will be them that sending them to us, you know. But when they When America blow the alarm and the Donald Trump,
3: no thing about them.
2: Is Bingy going to bring us down because we had them in our country?
3: That is not fear. We don't know thing about them
2: so
3: people.
2: Don't let us bow into these things, the region. Mr. Prime Minister and the USA region, don't let us accept. Don't let us go forward and let it be an easy win.
3: Yeah.
2: Forget about Jamaica, don't start. Forget about who don't start.
3: But you know something, babe?
2: Forget
3: about
2: it.
3: Me not understand Jamaica, no. You don't have, you don't have enough power for your hand already done with your criminals and your hand for your country or something. And you got to take money than you know nothing about.
2: Forget,
3: so yeah. Me not understand Jamaica at all.
2: You know?
3: I don't understand Jamaica at all. You have enough done for your plate already. With all those criminals you have for your country already, you have a contain with. I'm going to take more in there than you have nothing about. Please. For all you know, a criminal saying, yeah, we. For all you know. Just give me a break, right?
2: Because, you know,
3: you make a full of joke.
2: You know, Donald Trump and his regime, they're spreading a web. They're spreading a web around the leaders of the region.
3: Me want you to say it bad, see?
2: In the eyes.
3: Me want the propaganda to say it bad.
2: They're spreading a web around the leaders' region.
3: Just give me a break, right?
2: Because, Bronx Stars and our listeners, America.
3: You understand Jamaica at all neither.
2: America said that they
3: Jamaica
2: believe.
3: Jamaica make no sense.
2: America said that they believe in democracy. They tried to take out president that does not duly elected. They want democracy to prevail. That you vote for a president of your country.
3: Oh
2: but
3: boy.
2: They take out Maduro. They install the lady.
3: Tell the boy.
2: And now they know having Venezuela that the lady is signing on to them
3: for them to bring in
2: companies from America
1: because
2: which is part of the Republican.
1: They can control her.
3: Yeah, that's why they take up out of Venezuela. I want Venezuela oil.
2: So
3: you love the man child.
2: So these things that the region need to stand up as one. We are benefiting from Venezuela.
3: From Venezuela.
2: Monthly.
3: Every month.
2: Pensioners.
3: Half our light bill.
2: Pensioners were benefiting from Venezuela monthly.
3: I am saying that
2: these things. Look how long that he take Venezuela. President. Do you don't believe that if they have so much evidence, they should already have a case against him?
3: Okay, then.
2: You don't believe that if they really have this man as how they say it is and how he is, they should have a case?
3: Don't set Pani in jail and sudden.
1: It's
3: they can't about, set Pani up to
1: it's
3: now.
1: It's all about the oil.
2: You understand?
3: I Venezuela, I only want.
2: And the region don't even stand up for the fishermen that America bombed.
3: Tell
2: without evidence of what they said.
1: No, if there was drugs, you know, mostly drugs floating on the sea.
2: There is no evidence of what they said. You know, and you are saying to me, the region, that you believe that is okay. Trinidad is okay. Trinidad, you sign, you agree, Trump.
3: And what's your name again?
2: Because they're coming to Trinidad to use Trinidad. Listen, man.
1: Look, they whitewash.
2: Listen, man. The same Donald Trump turned his back already on you and said that you cannot do certain things and get certain things. You're part of whatever they want to do. But the region, I am calling upon the region. I am calling, if we have CARICOM is one vice. And you all should stand up as one. You all should not let it sound like Gaston Brown, Prime Minister of Antigua, is the one that's standing up and America hitting at Antigua, hitting at Dominica, because they're not bowing. I am saying to you,
3: is a sick individual,
2: those
3: right?
2: of you who believe that is something good coming to you, is a part to enslave your citizen mentally.
3: Okay.
2: And when that time comes, when the time come and they enslave you all mentally, you're all going to regret because your grandkids and who behind They can ask, what did you do when these things was trying to implement?
3: Tell the boy.
2: You don't want to leave a sad state for a generation to come.
3: Yeah,
2: and this is what I'm saying, Bronx stars and our listeners. Mm. We need to understand that America under Donald Trump is a part of the mental slavery that are trying to push black people in the back seat once more.
3: You want the Antichrist, right?
1: So for now, black people were able to vote soon up there.
3: Yes, sir.
1: They're going to stop black people from voting soon.
3: Because in some states of America, they will fight for that. They fight for that. So in some states in America right now.
2: Mm. Yeah, because the same Donald Trump trying to get black people out of the equation of voting.
3: You understand?
2: In America.
3: Yeah.
2: Black.
3: Because you believe a black one who make a Democrats win a win.
2: And Hispanic.
3: Okay then.
2: He trying to get them out of the equation.
3: You want to lose the Senate bad, see? Me too want to lose the Senate, Jack.
1: Oh, yeah. Lie. It's going to happen.
3: You want to lose the Senate bad.
1: It's going to happen.
2: And did
3: he want to lose them?
1: And he figure if they lose it, he can be impeached.
3: That's what happened to him.
1: It's all about him.
3: You understand?
1: It's all about him.
3: That's what happened to him. Even what the man named the time when they impeached the first time they say so in involvement politics like before time. What you name again now? The old man, the man.
1: Which old man?
2: You
3: know what I'm talking, right?
2: Clinton.
3: Now Clinton.
2: Who?
3: He back Republican. I can't remember his name now.
2: Nixon.
3: No, Jackie no, was no, in, no. He there in the Donald Trump
1: Nixon,
3: time.
1: Nixon dead long time.
3: In the Donald Trump time, in the first term.
2: Reagan.
3: Oh God, Lord! Reagan, your temple. No,
2: he Republican, I say some years ago.
1: Reagan died many moons ago.
2: I have to call because I don't know, but
3: because many at all.
2: Yeah, but
3: he's in the Senate. Okay.
2: Okay.
3: He make Donald Trump let me get impeached. Like I'm impeaching, but he can't. Whatever he do, make sure me carry with you. In the name of my tongue, me carry me tall. You understand?
1: What is the black or white?
3: One white man. Mitch McCallow. I was saying
1: him. Oh, okay.
3: Yes, the man day.
1: Oh, he's half dead.
3: Yeah,
1: He half dead.
3: He, the Mitch, what's his name?
1: More like a little puppet.
3: Yes, that's the man day. Okay. We can't forget him. I hear the one.
2: Yeah, okay. But you see, what a lot of folks don't understand. Donald Trump and his regime, government, they saw America and the world as the days of physical slavery. But they cannot come physically. So they're trying to come mentally.
1: And that's the worst.
2: And the mental slavery is the worst part of slavery.
1: Oh, yeah.
2: You understand? Because mentally, if we allow people like Elon Musk, they'll keep us AI, whatever they call it. They'll keep us in our homes and we can't come out.
3: Unless
2: certain things happen.
1: I don't like that guy.
2: Digitally.
3: If a two-man panic hurt me here, Elon Musk and Donald Trump.
2: So we
3: not gonna lie.
2: We gotta careful. We gotta careful as a region. That is why I'm begging and crying for the regional counterparts.
3: And your bitch? And your chick, lad.
2: Yeah. The regional counterparts, I'm calling upon all of you to stand up as one.
1: I'll be here.
3: Okay.
2: Stand up as one.
3: Because if a two-man me hate in this world, God forgive me for saying that. Elon Musk and Donald Trump. Me not love them tall.
2: Yeah, but
3: me not lie.
2: We got to stand up as a region. We cannot afford and allow, when you look on the news, and Antigua politician, opposition politician I'm talking about, they believe it's a Glaston Brown problem.
3: Hmm.
2: You know? And when you see the news and they said that America offer visa for certain amount of Caribbean country, excluding two. And the two that exclude is Antigua and Dominica.
3: What?
2: Now, they say the reason for that is for our passport, citizen by investment. And while they said that, the West countries them dealing with the same citizen by investment. But then what happened is that they cannot have the Prime Minister of Antigua and the Prime Minister of Dominica

0: the people to filter on us. Criminal that does not belong to the region. They're not sending Dominican to Antigua. No. They're not sending Antigua to Dominican. No. They're sending anybody, where you come from, Nicaragua, anyway, they send you as a place, as a safety for you to go. We don't want that, Mr. Prime Minister. We don't want that, Prime Ministers of the nation, of the region.
1: No way.
0: We don't want that. The region, let us stand up for one, as one regionally.
1: Got to use your head and not your heart.
0: Yeah.
1: If you use your heart, you're going to get screwed.
0: I'm telling you.
1: Oh, yeah.
0: You know? But, Tarzan, according to how our time is going, you know, I will just leave the rest for next week while I spare.
1: Yeah.
0: And I would just like to say good afternoon to all our listeners and those of you that listen to us, Bebo and JB and the gentlemen that call us and all those who listen to us wherever you are, whosoever you are. Mm-hmm. We'll be here next week and I will see you all next week on the radio. You know, the same time, you know, Talk Antigua. And, you know, what I would like to say to our people here in Antigua is not everything is politics. You know, we got to lift ourselves up from the bootstrap upward so we can dilute the politics and talk something good for Antigua and be positive for our nation, Antigua Barbuda. You know, good afternoon to you up there in Willie Keys, Charlie Bundown and Arab and Mayfield, all of you, good afternoon to you. And Malik Judas over there in Alsen, good afternoon to you too. You know, and good afternoon to the listeners of ZDK, wherever you are. Annette, Julian, Lisa, all of you, good afternoon to you. And Miss Atley, good afternoon to you too. You know, and I must say, Bong Tarzan, it was a pleasure for me to be here with you this afternoon.
1: Yeah.
0: I will all of you, I will up there in the Big Apple and Seoul, good afternoon to you. So you all take care, and I will see you all next week on the radio.
1: Yeah.
0: All the best to you.
1: All right. Talk to you. All right. Thanks for coming.

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The community notices are brought to you with the kind compliments of Digicel.

0: 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The Antigua and Barbuda Defense Force is having a very important meeting for all ABDF reservists. The meeting is scheduled for Saturday, 10th October 2026 at 1600 hours or 4 p.m. at Camp Blizzard and will address upcoming ABDF activities and commitments in connection with the Commonwealth Heads of Government meeting, Shogun.
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Good afternoon, Antigua, Barbuda. It is the Tarzan and the drive time. Straight until 6 p.m. Right down the line.

0: Yes.
1: Oh yeah, the single Francis got a mighty sparrow. 3:46 in the p.m. It's the rush hour on the drive time. This is the task, and I'll be taking it on until 6 p.m.

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1: Good afternoon to Margaret White, Washington, up in the Boogie Down Bronx. Edmund Simon, how you all doing? I know you all locked in.

0: still paying tribute to the songs the Stinger Francisco the Mighty Sparrow. The late great. At 4:25 in the p.m., this is the Tarzan.
1: She wants to

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A man like to feel big although he's small, a midget just want to feel 10 feet tall. 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

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So when he feels a lie and feel he fooling you, let him feel that you feel what he say is true. 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

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He and

0: the late swinger Francisco, the mighty Sparrow. 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

I must say happy birthday to Margaret White up in the Boogie Down Bronx, coming from the Tarzan. Also from the musical chic, Tony White, your brother. Wishing you happy birthday today, Margaret. Wishing you many, many more. I hope you're having a drink for me there. I can't be there. I will stop by when I get back and have a drink with you. But happy birthday again to Margaret White up in the Boogie Down Bronx, coming from your brother, musical chic, Tony White. Enjoy your day. It's your day.

0: from then on. Good afternoon, Bridge, on the Jive Time. How are you doing this afternoon?
1: Oh, yeah, good afternoon to you. Musical Tarzan, good afternoon to you. You know, it's a pleasure for me to sit in. You know, I'm just here in the back seat while you are the pilot. You know, and you know, you're taking care of the drivers on the road.
0: That's right.
1: And I do hope that drivers keep eyes on the road. Keep on the left-hand side at all time. And don't forget, when you reach to a junction, especially those who are on about, he said, at the roundabout, give way.
0: Mm-hmm.
1: But it seems as if some drivers, they don't recognize the word give way. But the traffic laws will tell you, you give way to the right.
0: Yeah.
1: So those that are coming around on your right-hand side, if they reach to the point of the roundabout before you, you on the left need to stop.
0: Yeah.
1: There's no stop sign. It's all give way.
0: Mm-hmm.
1: But you got to understand, those on the right have a little more power than you on the left.
0: Okay.
1: So, for Jive Time, remember, give way to the right.
0: Yes.
1: And you want about.
0: Yes, Bage. Also, you know, in the area like Alcina and American Road, where the traffic light flashing.
1: Yeah.
0: No one have the right of way.
1: No one.
0: But some people come through full speed. Nobody have the right of way. You got to treat it like it's a stop sign.
1: That's what it's supposed
0: to be. Who first get there, go.
1: That's what it's supposed to
0: be. Nobody have the right of way. And some people just blast you full speed.
1: And yes, and the traffic laws will tell you, in a situation like that, as you said, there's no right of way.
0: No.
1: Because there's a stoplight.
0: Wait, there's a flashing light.
1: There's a stoplight.
0: It's flashing.
1: It's flashing.
0: The light not working.
1: A flashing light said to you, be cautious while you're going to.
0: But they go through full blast.
1: It simply means that when you reach,
0: you gotta proceed with caution.
1: You're actually like you reach at a roundabout.
0: Yeah.
1: So you're going to be cautious and proceed, as I said, with caution.
0: Mm-hmm.
1: And those that you know have the leeway.
0: Mm-hmm.
1: Because if you're coming on Jonas Road, Bronx Tarzan,
0: mm-hmm.
1: you're coming from Jonas Road,
0: mm-hmm.
1: you're going to Alsen West End, down by the police station.
0: Yeah.
1: When you reach at Jonas, at the stop light, that when you reach at Jonas, at the, at

0: You're coming from town, you have to stop to make certain it's okay to proceed. You're coming from Liberta, you got to stop to make certain it's okay to proceed.
1: Oh, yeah.
0: You're coming from Jonas Road, the same thing. You're coming from up in the place, the Asban, in Alsen. You got to make certain the traffic is clear for you to go through.
1: Mm-hmm.
0: So we are saying to you on Jive Time, give way, but be cautious.
1: That's right. A car is a weapon.
0: Yeah. Mm. Very lethal weapon. Very lethal.
1: Oh, yeah.
0: The impact of an accident, it depends on how fast you're driving. And if you can recognize that a bomb does not explode until it drop.
1: Mm-hmm.
0: Right? So when a bomb hit the target, it explode. And you don't realize the speed of the bomb, you know?
1: Yeah.
0: But the speed of the bomb and what it hit,
1: mm-hmm.
0: that is where the impact that and then, tell you and the magnitude of the bomb.
1: And the next thing, that cell phone.
0: The bomb.
1: That cell phone. Most females, I don't know what they can have to talk about so much.
0: Well, I have an experience yesterday. A lady coming out of Buckley's at that roundabout down there. I did not in a position to take the number. But if I was in a position, I would have taken the number and pronounced it on the air.
1: Yeah.
0: The young lady on the cell phone. The young lady on the cell phone.
1: Mm.
0: And while she on the cell phone,
1: mm-hmm.
0: she coming from Buckley's, she did not even look up towards Alsen Road.
1: Oh, no.
0: Coming down.
1: Oh no.
0: You know? Mm. She come right through on the cell phone and the ear, which is the right ear.
1: Yeah, and
0: coming
1: you know,
0: down.
1: She can't turn her neck.
0: No.
1: She can't turn.
0: You know? And I said, look at this. And when I realized the lady come round, because the driver that was driving me at the time, he stopped. But if he was in the motion of going forward, the lady would have come right into him.
1: Oh, yeah.
0: So you got to be careful with those cell phones on the road. And while you're driving on the road, be cautious. That's what we are saying. This is Jive Time. We are just sitting in for Governor Slim. And what we are saying to you.
1: And the governor will be back tomorrow, I think.
0: Well, I don't know.
1: Tomorrow is Thursday.
0: Well, I don't know.
1: Yeah, he'll be back tomorrow for sure.
0: Okay, well, for sure. But if you have to do it again, we'll do it again and tell you, drivers, be cautious on the road.
1: Oh, yeah.
0: Yeah. Take it away.
1: All right.

0: ZDK Radio.
1: Tarzan.
0: Yeah.
1: Good afternoon.
0: Yes, good afternoon.
1: I'm in here, Lulu.
0: Is that so?
1: Yeah. We have two boyfriends.
0: Mm.
1: One is very rich.
0: I hear that.
1: One of us, whatever. Okay, we got this side. Of course, good afternoon to you.
0: All right.
1: From Minelulu.
0: Yeah. All right.

got to hear criminals beware this year.

0: Shoot it, Beige.
1: Yeah, my punks. This is ZDK Liberty Radio. You know, you're listening to the Bronx musical Tarzan. And the musical Tarzan, that song. Does that song bring back memory to you?
0: I got a good commercial break in a minute.
1: I hear Sly just say he's 49.
0: Yeah.
1: And he don't move from 49. But psychologically, you don't want to leave 69.
0: No.
1: You know, so that's how numbers just play game.
0: Yeah.
1: And you know, numbers game. Yeah. Numbers game, man. Also, men for today believe in 69. You know.
0: Tell me more.
1: And just like why you say.
0: Tell me more. Knock some senses in my head.
1: What's power say? Ivy said. She prefer you go back to 69.
0: I hear that.
1: Yeah.
0: Let me take the commercial break and we'll be right back.
1: Hello, okay.

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3: Hello?
4: Who you? You are not my neighbor.
3: Oh, what? He moved. I'm Stuart.
4: Oh, hi. I'm Beatrice.
3: I know. He told me all about you. He said not to lend you anything.
4: I didn't come to borrow anything. I just came to sign you up for our neighborhood watch.
3: This is actually a great idea.
4: Yes. And by agreeing, you're agreeing to a membership fee of $20.
3: At least it's not a lot.
4: How much things I can get from North Coast with this?
3: What?
4: Do you know how many things I can get for the neighborhood from North Coast? Hmm.
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2: It goes the lay of Speaker Francisco. 5:35 in the p.m. 25 minutes until 6. 6 o'clock, I'll swing you over to the newsroom. And I'm out of here. Soca pressure.

0: Oh, I think they're talking about weeks.
1: Fat man are tired.
2: Fat man. Weeks?
0: Yeah.
2: Oh, wheat. What is it?
0: Weeks.
2: Wheat. If it's wheat, I can understand. Cream of wheat. I can say, but I would say soybean.
0: All right.
2: Soybean, because I don't know the wheat you're talking about. But I don't think the wheat is so fat. And I never hear he said that someone say tired. So I wonder.
0: Yeah.
2: Who are you talking about?
0: Next track coming up.

0: Talk to me, bitch. Be closing off in a minute.
1: Yeah, well, I must say to you, it was a privilege for me to be here with you.
0: Yeah.
1: And I must say also to, we are here sitting in, and you sit in as a musical Tarzan for our good friend, the governor.
0: Yeah.
1: The road daddy, Governor Slim.
0: Oh, yeah.
1: So we spent a good afternoon, and you have done what I should say, give the governor justice. So to you, kudos to you. And governor, I hope that you get in tomorrow to take up from where we left off, because we have a stamper ground and authority. So the musical Tarzan, yeah. Good afternoon, and you take care.
0: Yeah,
1: and
0: the governor,
1: all listeners, I'll take
0: the
1: care.
0: The governor will be in tomorrow from 3 p.m.
1: Okay, no problem. So you take care.
0: Yes.
1: You have done a good job.
0: Yes, sir. Thank you.
1: Yeah.

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3: 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I'm your presenter, Otisa Ambrose. 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
3: 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Gemma, over to you.
5: Good evening. I am your presenter, Gemma, and these are the top stories. Prime Minister Brown announces fuel prices rise again today. Government can no longer absorb higher costs. Just after a month of its most recent fuel price jump, motorists face yet another increase of their fuel prices. Prime Minister and Finance Minister Honorable Gaston Brown announces on Tuesday that due to the U.S. and Iran conflict internationally, costs are much higher than they were before, thus applying much pressure to those depending on the oil. When these conflicts take place, even though we are not close to them geographically,

0: specifically, the impact on us is disproportionate, Brung says. For this reason, the government can no longer absorb the higher costs, and sadly, they have no control over it altogether. So far, no new prices have yet been stated. Rawdon Turner, who is Antigua's Minister of Social and Urban Transformation, made remarks on Monday during the debate on the 2026 Bill of Sexual Offences. Calling for the protection of our children in Antigua and Barbuda, Minister Turner appeals openly to the Parliament as they debate amendments that will strengthen penalties against sexual offenders. Many of these offences made against children are occurring at the hands of those who are expected to protect them. Turner urged members of the public to take the reports and the signs of abuse from our children seriously by listening to them and making the needed report once merited. He is further pleading to the village whose responsibility it is to protect the children, stating that our moral compass is not working and we need it back. Speaking on the Prime Minister Brown's earlier calls for the castration of repeat sex offenders, Minister Turner says that the cases they've encountered by social services shows exactly why it needs to be implemented due to the severity of many child abuse cases.
1: Now, continuing the national stories, APUA fuel charge jumps 10%. Electricity consumers in Antigua and Barbuda will pay a higher fuel charge in October. The Antigua Public Utilities Authority is increasing its fuel variation rate from 80 cents to 88 cents per kilowatt hour, a 10% increase. APUA says the rate reflects the international cost of fuel used to generate electricity. The increase comes as electricity prices have already risen sharply, with official figures showing a 42.9% increase in electricity prices over the past year. Overall inflation stood at 5.5% in August. And in other developments, we go to Gemma with the report.
0: Major accident, truck crashes into the Prime Minister Brown's residence. Driver of a blue Kia truck K2700 crashed into the residence's wall belonging to Antigua's Prime Minister Gaston Brown shortly before 6 a.m. on Wednesday. Emergency services responded, having to remove the vehicle's only and single occupant from the damaged vehicle. Investigations are expected to continue, though his identity and the extent of his injuries are still not known at this time. Barbuda National Aaron Williams, 18, appeared before Magistrate Mighty on the 29th of September, 2026. Against him are four separate charges of burglary and breaking and entering, which were all committed between the days of September 17th through September 25th. 2026. Reports suggest that on the 17th, the accused broke into the home of a woman with intentions of committing an unlawful act. For this action, he was charged. The breaking and entering of another home on the 23rd of September, where the accused stole two mobile phones, brand name Samsung, along with other items, amassing to the grand total of $3,215. The accused is also charged with burglary of another home in a separate incident that allegedly occurred on the 24th of September, and finally of a breaking and entering into the home of a man to commit a felony. And those were our top stories for today, Wednesday, 30th, 2026.
1: And that was a look at the national stories. Now for news from around the region. First to St. Kitts and Nevis. A woman wanted in connection with a criminal case has returned to the Federation and is now in police custody. The Office of the Director of Public Prosecution say Karen Winter, also known as Karen Millard, returned to the Federation today, September 30th. She was arrested on a bench warrant issued by the court. Winter has been indicted before the High Court in connection with an alleged offence of larceny by servant. The DPP's office says she remains presumed innocent until proven guilty. Authorities are thanking members of the public and law enforcement agencies in Antiguan Barbuda and St. Kitts and Nevis for their assistance in locating Winter and facilitating her return. And in a regional update, nearly 40% of the disease burden in the Americas could potentially be avoided through better prevention, earlier diagnosis, and stronger health systems. That's according to PAHO's latest Health in the Americas 2026 report. PAHO says people are living longer, but not necessarily healthier lives, with chronic diseases such as heart disease, diabetes, and cancer accounting for a growing share of illness and disability. PAHO Director Dr. Jabras Barbosa says effective prevention and timely quality care could prevent much of the region's illness and premature deaths. The report is urging countries to strengthen primary health care and improve access to essential services. That wraps up the story shaping our region, but the world keeps turning. Up next, we'll take a closer look on the international front. A Fly Dubai passenger plane heading from Dubai to Israel has made an emergency landing in Saudi Arabia after one pilot allegedly stabbed the other during a fight. Israeli Prime Minister Benjamin Netanyahu says the incident appeared to involve an attempt to crash the aircraft, which was carrying about 180 people. The Boeing 737 plunged more than 14,000 feet in just 29 seconds, according to flight data. Passengers and crew reportedly intervened, allowing the aircraft to land safely in Tabuk. Both pilots were injured and taken to hospital, while one was reportedly arrested by Saudi authorities. The motive remains under investigation. That wraps up our news for today. Now, here's a recap of today's top stories. Social Transformation Minister Rawdon Turner says Antiguan Barbuda has lost its moral compass when it comes to child abuse. And motorists face another fuel price increase today, with Prime Minister Brown saying the government can no longer absorb rising international energy costs. The news was sponsored by Townhouse Megastore, and I have been your presenter, Otisa Ambrose. Let's see what's happening in the world of sports with Terry Laraji, where there's plenty of excitement brewing. For all the latest updates and highlights, Terry, the floor is yours. Good evening.
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3: Making headlines tonight, India chase record against West Indies in second ODI to secure series win. Benaboy's remaining matches in CONCACAF Nations League crucial for promotion. And Djokovic maintains unbeaten record at China Open. Good evening and welcome to the Major ZDK Sports Edition for Wednesday, September 30, 2026. I am your presenter, Terry Laraji. And now for the details. We begin tonight bowling off with cricket. Centuries from the blades of John Campbell, Shea Hope and Amir Jango powered West Indies to their highest ever one-day international score in the second one-day international against India in Guwahati today. However, the world's number one 50 overs team completed their own highest ever run chase to win by 8 wickets and take an unassailable 2-0 lead in the three-match series. Chasing a mammoth 406 to win, India got off to a flyer as Rohit Sharma and captain Shubman Gill raced to 92 without loss off the first 10-over power play, putting them well in control of the record chase before the 100-run partnership came up for the first wicket of just 70 balls. Both batsmen then raised their half centuries as India remained well in front of the required rate on 136 without loss off 15. Gill then completed his century off 62 balls, before Casey Carty put down Sharma on 84 off the bowling of Vital Laws as the score reached 200 without loss off 22 overs. Sharma then raised his 35th one-day international century off 72 balls, India cruising on 251 without loss by the halfway stage as the equation came down to 152 required off 144 deliveries. Jaden Seals finally got the breakthrough when he had Sharma LBW for 101, India 255 for 1, but it did not bring the respite West Indies were searching for, as Virat Kohli joined Gill and the pair got India past 300 in the 30th over. With 20 overs remaining, India required 101 off 120 with 9 wickets remaining. However, Shamar Joseph returned to pick up the wicket of Kohli, brilliantly caught on the deep backward point boundary by Shafane Rutherford for 29, the home side 320 for 2 in the 33rd over. Gill remained though, raising his double century of 117 balls, the highest individual score in a chase, as India continued to do it on the bit, requiring just 34 runs off the last 10 overs. They then knocked off the remaining runs to cross the line with some 39 balls to spare, as Gill finished unbeaten on 223 off 133 deliveries that included 26 fours and 8 sixes. Earlier, after being sent into bat on an excellent batting track, West Indies stunned a full house in Guwahati into a morgue-like silence as they raced away to their first 400 total in one-day international cricket. Only once has a side ever lost after scoring 400, setting India needing 44 more than they had ever scored batting second. Only for the sixth time in one-day international history, three batsmen scored hundreds in an innings, John Campbell recording the fifth quickest for West Indies in 65 balls, Shea Hope going past Brian Lara to 20 centuries, and Amir Jango not much slower than Campbell in his 114 off 77 balls. In the absence of the centurion from the previous match, the injured Justin Graves, Campbell stunned India in the early goings, scoring West Indies' joint fastest 50 against India in 29 balls and ending the power play on 69 off 39. Hope showed his pedigree in making sure there was no repeat of the collapse in the first match, while Jango was arguably the most impressive of the three, starting his innings in the middle overs and denying bowlers any respite. There was no blockbuster finish, with Hope and Jango falling in the 41st and 43rd overs, but Roston Chase made sure West Indies still scored 76 in the last 10 overs to finish on 405 for 7 after belting 38 fours and 12 sixes in total. Summary amount scores: West Indies 405 for 7, Jango 114, Hope 104, Campbell 101, Yadav 2 for 65. India 406 for 2 off 43.3 overs, Gill 223 not out, Sharma 101, Shamar Joseph 1 for 52. Meantime, West Indies women defeated Zimbabwe by 91 runs in the third and final one-day international in Harare today to win the three-match series 2-1. After being sent into bat, West Indies skipper Hayley Matthews belted her 13th one-day international century, 118 off 113 balls that included 18 fours and 1 6, sharing in a crucial 160-run second wicket partnership with Shemaine Campbell, 96 off 119, as the Maroon Warriors powered their way to an imposing 271 for 5 of their full quota of 50 overs. Chasing 272 to win, Zimbabwe lost wickets at regular intervals, and despite an unbeaten 74 from Josephine Nkomo, the home side folded for just 180. Summary of match scores: West Indies women 271 for 5, Matthews 118, Campbell 96, Glasgow 26 not out, Sabanda 2 for 42. Zimbabwe women 180 all out of 47.3 overs, Nkomo 74 not out, Tirapano 25, Munasar 2 for 32, Glasgow 2 for 37, Aline 2 for 39. Speaking after the match, West Indies all-rounder Ali Aline said that once West Indies put their mind to the task ahead, the sky's the limit.
4: I think when we played the second ODI, we were a bit disappointed. We went and had a few meetings and discussed where we went wrong and where we could have gotten better. And I think today just shows, like, when we give ourselves a chance, the sky is the limit. And I think the captain leading from the front, scoring that century, and Shamir Campbell as well. Having that partnership, it shows what partnerships can do. And then you had Glasgow and Clarkson coming on at the end and having that wonderful partnership at the end. And then to top it off, bowling out Zimbabwe.
3: Alia Aline. Hayley Matthews was declared player of the series for her 326 runs in three innings at an average of 108.66 and strike rate of 107, while Aline claimed the most wickets, 7 of the series. Meanwhile, with cost-cutting underway at Cricket West Indies due to financial constraints, CWI knows and understands that they cannot simply cut their way to sustainability and produce competitive and winning West Indies teams. Therefore, according to CWI CEO Chris Dering, Cricket West Indies has embarked on brave, commercially ambitious expansion plans and projects that combine development and commercial objectives.
5: First, there are multi-million dollar infrastructure-led projects, including the build-out of high-performance centers across the Caribbean, incorporating technology that promises to revolutionize how cricketers at every level are developed. With infrastructure financing secured, this starts with our own Cricket West Indies facility in Antigua. Construction to commence in January 2027 as we near the completion of our RFP process to select the various contractors.
3: Secondly, to address the lack of commercial scale here in the Caribbean.
5: Second, there is addressing the lack of commercial scale in the Caribbean by capitalizing on the mass popularity of the West Indies cricket brand globally, particularly with our much-viewed television and streaming content, which uniquely incorporates the Caribbean lifestyle and culture that is also admired globally. The growth of the sport in the Americas, in particular Canada, also represents an opportunity to commercially expand our domestic market, with mutual benefits to be derived from active participation in hemispheric growth of the sport. Imminent announcements on Canada are to be seen in this context as we secure the developmental and commercial rewards of our significantly larger northern neighbor.
3: And thirdly, the further development of key relationships, including regional governments.
5: Third is the continued development and expansion of key relationships that underpin all of our proposed plans and projects, including governments, developmental institutions, the ICC, and all other important stakeholders, such as the Caribbean Premier League, all of whom derive substantial benefits from the institution that is West Indies cricket.
3: Chris Dering. Dering believes that West Indies cricket has reached what they reference internally and inspirationally as their Carlos Brathwaite moment, where they have the opportunity to win, but to do so takes courage and bold risk-taking strokes. Meantime, Trinidad and Tobago's men's head coach Rayad Emirate and women's coach Marissa Aguilera have expressed disappointment over Cricket West Indies' decision to suspend the men's and women's Super 50 competitions, as well as the women's T20 Blaze, because of financial constraints, as it leaves players across the region without one of their major opportunities for competitive cricket. Emirates said the suspension was particularly disappointing for the men's players, many of whom were anticipating the Super 50 after a lengthy break from regional competition. Aguilera, a former West Indies women's captain, was equally concerned about the impact of the decision on the region's female cricketers, noting that the situation needs urgent attention, warning that the lack of competitive cricket could have serious consequences for player development. With the regional competition suspended, Aguilera believes territorial boards must take greater responsibility for ensuring their players continue to get meaningful competitive opportunities. While despite the setback, Emirates said the Trinidad and Tobago team will now focus its attention on defending its title when the regional first class competition resumes in February. Meanwhile, Guyana's cricket is set to receive a major boost with the Ministry of Culture, Youth and Sport entering into a Memorandum of Understanding, MOU, with the Lahore Qalandars of the Pakistan Super League, PSL. Lahore Qalandars is the most successful team in the PSL, winning 3 championships in 2022, 23 and 25. The MOU establishes a framework for cooperation in high-performance cricket, athlete and coach development, technical exchange and international collaboration. Under the framework, the Guyana Cricket Board will serve as the ministry's principal technical partner, providing technical expertise and support in the development and implementation of cricket-related programs and initiatives. You're listening to ZDK Sports, and now for other sporting developments tonight, kicking into football. Antigua and Barbuda Bena Boys head coach Jacques Pussy says the country's remaining two matches in Group B of League C in the CONCACAF Nations League will be crucial in their push for promotion to League B. Speaking following the Bena Boys' impressive 5-0 triumph over Anguilla here in Antigua on Saturday night, Pussy said the team's next meetings with Aruba and Anguilla will decide their fate. Last night, Aruba defeated Anguilla 2-0 in the CONCACAF Nations League Group B League C encounter at the Sir Vivian Richards Stadium. The victory allowed Aruba to top the group with 6 points from Antigua and Barbuda, who are second on 3 points. Group B fixtures will now resume on October 1, when Antigua and Barbuda play away to Anguilla before travelling to Aruba on October 6. Meantime, England secured the first win of their UEFA Nations League campaign as they overcame the stubborn resistance of 10-man Czech Republic 2-0 in Prague last night, while Lamine Yamal turned on the style as world champion Spain hammered Croatia 4-1 in their first home game since winning the World Cup in July. Meanwhile, Manchester City arranged sham contracts with a number of commercial partners as part of a scheme to disguise secret funding of more than £830 million, the English Premier League says. The league confirmed that City have been found guilty of all charges related to breaches of Premier League financial rules between the 2009-10 and 2017-18 seasons. An independent commission found that during that time period, the club arranged the sham contracts as well as relying on sham agreements to artificially inflate the club's revenues and reduce its costs. The club continued to deny any wrongdoing and have until October 2 to submit an appeal. Shooting into basketball in the Antigua and Barbuda Basketball Association Business League last night at the JSC. Curtin Bluff defeated Antigua Barbuda Union of Teachers 73-38 as Webster Baptiste dropped in 21 points. And Antigua Power Company powered past CTM Auto Spa 54-29. The competition continues tonight when Antigua Barbuda Union of Teachers takes on Antigua and Barbuda Transport Board, tipping off at 6:45 p.m., followed by Crystals, who will battle it out with Curtin Bluff from 7:45 p.m. And finally tonight, serving into tennis, Novak Djokovic maintained his remarkable unbeaten record at the China Open as he beat Nuno Borges today to secure his first win since reaching the Wimbledon semi-finals in July. The 39-year-old former world number one struggled in the second set, but came through to win 6-3-7-6 for his 30th consecutive victory in Beijing, albeit in his first appearance at the event since 2015. Djokovic revealed in August that he has been dealing with an underlying health condition that causes particular issues in hot, humid conditions for the past couple of years and was far from his best against Portuguese Borges. But despite that, Djokovic battled to victory in 1 hour and 50 minutes to set up a second round match against wildcard Bu Yun Chao Kute of China. Meantime, Czech Republic eased past Ukraine to win the Billie Jean King Cup for the 12th time on Sunday. This year's Wimbledon finalists Linda Noskova and Karolina Muchova breezed past their opponents to secure a 2-0 victory and deny the Ukrainians a first title in the competition. Muchova, the runner-up at Wimbledon, comfortably beat Annalena Kalinina 6-2-6-3 in the opening singles match before Noskova's 6-3-7-6 win over world number 7 Alina Svitolina secured the title. It is the Czechs' first win at the event since 2018, making them the second most successful nation in its history after the United States, who have 18 titles. And that story has brought us to the end of our sporting developments for tonight. Now to recap our top story. Centuries from the blades of John Campbell, Shea Hope and Amir Django powered West Indies to their highest ever one-day international score of 405-7 in the second one-day international against India and Guwahati today. However, the world's number 150 overs team completed their own highest ever run chase to win by 8 wickets and take an unassailable 2-0 lead in the three-match series as captain Shubman Gill led the way with an unbeaten double century. I have been your presenter, Terry Laraji. Thank you for listening. Stay tuned now for your BBC News update to enjoy the rest of your evening.

0: BBC News with Neil Nunes. Israel's Prime Minister Benjamin Netanyahu has praised the courage of passengers and crew of an Israel-bound plane that was forced to land in Saudi Arabia after a violent altercation on the flight deck. Eyewitnesses say the co-pilot stabbed the pilot and may have tried to crash the plane. The pilot who was attacked has now been named in Israel as Smit Machar, an Indian national. The passengers, most of whom were Israeli, have now arrived back in Israel on a rescue flight. The BBC's John Donison is in Tel Aviv.
1: Israeli ministers have been quite quick to come up with their own motives. The National Security Minister said that the plan was to take the plane down. It was only the other pilots and the passengers who managed to stop that happening. The Israeli Prime Minister has actually been here at Ben Gurion Airport in Tel Aviv, where I am now, and he has greeted the passengers coming off the plane, and he actually embraced and hugged one of the men who reportedly broke into the cockpit, who still had blood on his shirt.
0: Six men on trial in Paris over the worst ever migrant disaster in the Channel have been found guilty of manslaughter. They were sentenced to between 6 and 10 years in prison. Joanna Keane has more details.
2: Almost 5 years ago, on the evening of the 23rd of November, a motorised dinghy left France, but in the middle of the Channel it deflated and started taking on water. One by one, the occupants entered the sea in an attempt to lessen the weight. At least 30 people, including a seven-year-old girl, died. Only two people survived. The court said the people smugglers had been driven by greed with utter disregard for human life.
0: Ukraine's begun introducing emergency power cuts in Kyiv as Russia steps up its attacks on energy infrastructure. The Ukrainian capital was blanketed by thick acrid smoke on Wednesday morning after a wave of Russian missile and drone strikes overnight. President Zelensky said energy facilities were targeted across Ukraine. The former Manchester City manager Pep Guardiola has shared a message of support on social media for the club. It comes after City was found guilty of inflating their revenues by hundreds of millions of dollars. An independent commission said the English Premier League club breached financial rules between 2009 and 2016. Here's Andy Swiss.
3: Pep Guardiola said he'd always be behind Manchester City, including the owner, the players, and what he called the unique supporters. "Let me be clear," he added, "we will get through this together." It followed a message from the chief executive Ferran Soriano. In a pre-recorded video for the club staff, he described the commission's report as an opinion that supports the Premier League's conspiracy theory and insisted City had done nothing wrong.
0: BBC News. Britain's Prime Minister says his government believes an incident last weekend at an airbase used by US heavy bombers was linked to Iran. Andy Burnham told the BBC there were strong indications that Iran had played a part in what happened, but that it was an ongoing, complex and serious police investigation. A US federal appeals court has halted the execution of a woman who was convicted of murder 3 decades ago. The stay was granted an hour before the execution. The judges said they wanted to review whether Krista Pike's allegations of sexual abuse and rape as a child were fully considered before she was sentenced. A young gorilla has been repatriated from Nigeria to Congo Brazzaville in what Nigerian officials say is their first full-cycle operation involving the interception, rehabilitation and return of an internationally trafficked animal. More from the BBC's Chris Walker.
4: The female gorilla named Billy was rescued from an illegal wildlife trafficking network in Nigeria 3 years ago. Customs officials then transferred her to a rehabilitation center where DNA tests confirmed she'd come from Congo Brazzaville. She's now been transferred to Chipunga Nature Reserve, one of the largest primate sanctuaries in Africa. Gorillas are among the world's most endangered species. Nigerian officials have hailed Billy's return as a major step in combating the illegal trade in wildlife.
0: Singapore, which is struggling to boost its low fertility rate, has set up a matchmaking service for government workers. First Date is open to staff aged between 21 and 35. Users fill in a questionnaire before an algorithm pairs them up one date at a time. The government describes the approach as a solution to swipe fatigue, the mental exhaustion caused by repetitive browsing of dating apps. BBC News.
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7: Added until our Thursday, 1st October 2026. Moisture and instability associated with the surface to low-level trough will continue to slowly move across the area and maintain a heightened chance for shower activity over and around the islands periodically during the next 20. So today we can expect partly cloudy to cloudy skies with a 70% or high chance of showers, some of which could be moderate to locally heavy at times, and a moderate chance of isolated thunderstorms developing. Tonight, mostly cloudy skies with periods of overnight showers and thunderstorms developing. Winds will come from the east at 11 to 30 kilometers per hour or 7 to 18 miles per hour with lighter spells at times. Seas will range between 1.2 to 1.8 meters or 4 to 6 feet. Rainfall thus far for the month of September stands at 66.5 millimeters or 2.62 inches. Today we expect a maximum temperature of 33 degrees Celsius or 91 degrees Fahrenheit, and our overnight low was 23 degrees Celsius or 73 degrees Fahrenheit. We expect a low temperature tonight of 23 degrees Celsius or 73 degrees Fahrenheit. The sun will set today at 5:57 p.m. and rise tomorrow at 5:57 a.m. This is the end of the local weather forecast. I am Bernard Simon for the Antigua and Barbuda Meteorological Services at the VC Bird International Airport.
5: The latest in the weather was brought to you by Social Security.
6: Did you lose a loved one? And did you have to pay the funeral expenses? 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Social Security pays a funeral grant in the form of a lump sum to a person who pays for the cost of the funeral of an insured person. To qualify, the insured person must have been entitled to sickness, maternity, invalidity, or contributory age benefit, or they must have contributed to the scheme in the 12 months prior to his or her death. The claim must be made within 6 months of death, supported by a death certificate and the appropriate receipts in the name of the claimant. For more information on the funeral grant, please contact the Social Security office. The Antigua and Barbuda Social Security Board, growing to provide for you.
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10: We announce the passing of Elizabeth Priscilla Roberts of Boland's Village, also known as Pris. Sunrise 14th August 1936. Sunset 16th August 2026. The funeral service of the late Elizabeth Priscilla Roberts will be given in the subsequent announcement. We announce the death of George John Charles. Sunrise, 17th July 1955. Sunset, September 9th, 2026. He passed away at the Sir Leicester Bird Medical Center. He was 71 years old. He was predeceased by his parents, Philomene John Charles and Clement John Charles. Left to mourn are his eight brothers, Antoine John Charles, better known as Aminem John and family, Donald John Charles, better known as Frankston and family, Cyril John Charles.

0: Charles and family, Lambert John Charles and family, Gabriel John Charles and family, all residing in Antigua. So Tess, John Charles and family, better known as Time in St. Lucia. Linus McFarlane and family, better known as Dancing Master in St. Lucia. Three sisters, Anne Neve and family, better known as Don of Vigier, St. Lucia, recently deceased. Lucy Roland and family, better known as Beffa, residing in America. Irene Simon and family resided in St. Croix, USVI. His nieces and nephews are Agatha Williams, Callista McFarlane, Collins McFarlane, Morrison McFarlane, Cyril Neve, Renatus Neve, Mauricia Neve, and Curtis Prince, all in St. Lucia. Rosemond Flavius, Winston John Charles, Marlon John Charles, Kemisha John Charles, Kimberly John Charles, Kurt John Charles, Edwin John Charles, and Peter John Charles, all in Antigua. Tarifa Alexander in Miami, Gilbert Roland and Keith Roland in America, Janice Michael and Alban Toussaint in Antigua, Michael Reiner, also known as Big Shot in Antigua, Calvi John Charles, Joel John Charles, Kendall John Charles, Kayla John Charles, Tonya Mitchell, David Samuel, Clitus Samuel, Desi Mitchell, and Angus Mitchell, all in St. Lucia. Bernard Samuel, Clifford Samuel, and Leslie Mitchell in Canada. Sherlana John Charles in the USVI, Neil Charles, Benny Charles, Kelvin John Charles, Ruth Charles, and Corrine Charles, all in Antigua. Willis Charles, Winston Charles, Peter Charles, Anthony Mathurin, Alexander Acti, Ramona Acti, Corwin Mathurin, Tina Mathurin Alexander, and Loretta Acti. His grandnephew, Rise Acti, better known as Sonny Boy. His friends are Francilla and Spencer, his caregivers. Joe, Sir McLean Emmanuel, better known as King Short Shirt, and Martin Toussaint. Also left to mourn are the McFarlane family, John Charles family of Vigier and Antigua, the Prince family of Vigier, the Vaval family of De Rousseau. The funeral of the late John Charles will be held on Friday, October 9th, 2026 at the Holy Family Cathedral Catholic Church. Tributes start at 1:30 p.m. Funeral service begins at 2 p.m. and the body will be laid to rest at the Tranquility Park Cemetery. May the soul of George John Charles rest in eternal peace.
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1: You don't know how much I wish I could. You don't know how...
0: 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Thanks to your Social Security invalidity benefit, you're still a very valuable contributor to this household. I'm just so glad that you're paying your contributions before the accident.
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blessed Wednesday evening. Today, the last day of September 2026, the 30th of September 2026. And we want to welcome all of our listeners to our 71st installment of Money and Your Life. And this installment, we are going to continue on the series of the discussion we have ongoing on the benefits of the Social Security scheme. So tonight, we are going to look at the second benefit on our list. But before we get into the meat of our discussion, we want to go to scriptures and speak to you from Galatians chapter 6, verse 2. Because this particular part of scriptures

deals with the whole aspect of the benefits that we're discussing at Social Security and the community of all of us to make good that system called Social Security. So it reads, Galatians 6:2, carry each other's burden, and in this way, you will fulfill the law of Christ. Well, we can't start the program without telling you about the mission of Personal Financial Solutions and the mission of this program on this wonderful platform called ZDK Liberty Radio 97.1 on your FM dial. And you could also check us out on our Facebook feed, and you'll be able to follow us there also. So the mission is to empower every citizen and resident of Antigua and Barbuda with financial knowledge and skills to make informed decisions and achieve their financial goals, thus creating a financially literate and wealthy nation. And when we speak about wealth here on this program, we are speaking about five types of wealth: financial wealth, time wealth, physical wealth, mental wealth, relationship or social wealth, and the big one, spiritual wealth. So we want you to be wealthy across all six aspects of wealth. This evening, you can join the discussion by calling 462-1100, or you can send a WhatsApp to 776-8589 to join this program of education and information. Well, this evening will mark the episode number 2 of our multi-week series of looking at the Antigua and Barbuda Social Security Scheme, but more particular, looking at the benefits that the scheme offers all of us at some time or the other throughout our life. So last week, the last 2 weeks, we looked at the sickness benefit. So tonight, we are going to look at a benefit that directly impacts the start of life itself. We are going to look at the maternity benefit. So we are going to look at bringing new life into the world. And that is one of the most rewarding experiences a family can share. But it also brings significant financial demands on the entire family. It brings medical expenses, time off from work, newborn care expenses, temporary loss of regular income. All these here are part of bringing a newborn life into this world. And I say, bringing a newborn life into this world is a most wonderful experience. And from the financial perspective, and indeed from the relationship perspective, as a man, I call upon the fathers to be more present in the lives of the children, not for photo ops only on social media,
but throughout the grind, every day, every week, every month, every year, be more present, because bringing life into this world is a wonderful thing, and it's not only the responsibility of mothers. Well, how does Social Security cushion mothers during this critical period? Who qualifies for weekly cash payments? How does the flat maternity grant work? What happens if a mother is self-employed? And of course, I just mentioned fathers. What about the fathers in this construct of Social Security? Where does statutory paternity protection stand in Antigua and Barbuda? So tonight, we're going to unpack, we're going to lift up and peep behind the regulations. We're going to examine two real-life situations, and we're going to address the gaps in the system. And of course, we are going to propose and put forward constructive criticism so that we can look at modern reforms to the Social Security scheme for the betterment of our nation. So you can see that we are going to look and have a deep discussion this evening. So first, we want to tell you that Social Security will provide for mothers an allowance and a grant. We also want to look and see how the females, how they become eligible, how they satisfy the Social Security demands and get the allowance and the grant. And of course, we're going to tell you the differences between the allowance and the grant. So to understand the maternity benefit, we must know that it is broken down into two distinct payments. One, the maternity allowance, and two, the maternity grant. So there are two distinct payments from the Social Security for maternity. So a mother can receive one or both, depending on the contribution history. That's why when we started the series of benefits discussion, we explained to you the contribution. Because in order to benefit from the Social Security scheme, you must at least pay in something into the Social Security scheme called contribution. So the maternity allowance, what it is? It's a weekly income replacement. So the mother or mothers, they get from the Social Security scheme a weekly income replacement. I can feel some of the mothers letting go some heavy troops now as to when it should say weekly. But I am going according to the laws that underpin the Social Security scheme. The maternity allowance is designed to replace your wages, the wages of the female, while that female is away from work on maternity leave. The question is, to what extent are your wages replaced by the maternity allowance?
By that I mean, how much? Do you get every cent? Well, we are going to discuss that this evening. So how much is paid and how it is calculated? Well, the maternity allowance is calculated at 60% of your average weekly insurable earnings. And remember, we explained to you what the insurable earnings are. But just for a quick recap, the maximum insurable earnings for a week for a contributor to Social Security is $1,500. So if you're paid more than $1,500, the excess is not deemed insurable earnings. Biweekly, $3,000 biweekly, and monthly, $6,500. That's the amount of insurable earnings on which contributions are paid to the Social Security and on which the maternity allowance payable to the mother during the maternity leave, that 60% is calculated on the insurable earning. And let me just say to persons who may be saying, but Stuart, I only make $1,200 a week. Fine, that's your insurable earning. It's a maximum. What I'm giving you is the maximum figure. But if you make $1,800 a week, well, your insurable earnings are only $1,500 weekly. So the actual calculation, the maternity allowance calculation, you take 60% of the insured mothers, I shouldn't say mothers, because we're going to see something down the line that, you know, you realize is that not mothers' insurable earnings alone, but the insured person's average insurable earnings, weekly earnings, 60% will be paid to you. You remember when we did the sick leave benefit, we realized that the sick leave benefit was 60% of the contribution made to the scheme. Basically, the same calculation here, 60%. So we can see that if you are working for $1,000 per week, you would not get 60% of $1,500. You will get 60% of what you contribute from on your earnings, your insurable earnings, 60% of $1,000. But we're going to look at some real life examples. So let's leave some of that deep calculations for a little later in our program. But remember that for a monthly paid worker, the total earnings can't be more than $6,500. So the average insurable earnings is calculated by totaling the earnings in the 52, all of the earnings in the 52 weeks immediately preceding that 6 week period before the expected date of the delivery. So a person may be working maybe a certain type of job where the payment is not one fixed amount. They may make $700 this week, $900 next week, $1,000 the other week. So they're going to take that average of the 52 weeks leading up to the 6 weeks before the expected date of delivery to find out your insurable earnings and the amount to put that 60% against to know how much you're going to get every week. So this figure, right, is then divided by the number of weeks worked.
and the number of weeks work cannot be less than 26 weeks. So you must be up to that 6-week period, work for 26 weeks, and 26 weeks is about 6 months. So the point this law and Social Security is making, you have to be working in order to benefit from this Social Security scheme, this allowance, because you will see that a female might not work but still benefit from the Social Security scheme, but maybe not from the allowance. So there's benefit still, but we'll get to that. So their qualifying period, qualifying amount, qualifying contribution, and also you have to be on the job to get the benefit. Anyway, we say we'll look at some calculations so that you can understand. And I always say to individuals, they should try to get a good feel of the benefits that you're to get. Everybody knows how much they're going to pay in, because over a 5-year period, we had a 0.5% increase on the contribution rate every year. And persons started to say, oh Lord, I get an increase, money coming out. People, you know, got a good feel of what you pay in. But what about what you're supposed to get? Don't wait until the time when you're pregnant for a female to start to scramble to say, okay, I'm supposed to get this amount, right? It's going to be less than how much I'm going to have to pay. And remember, I outlined to you all of the expenses that will come to you on the birth of a child. So you know that you're going to get 60% of your average earning from the past 52 weeks, and you're going to get that for a 13-week period, right? So if you're getting less money, what are you going to do so far as making sure you have things to take care during that critical period of that child's life? Very important that you plan properly. So that's why you need to know what you're going to get, so that if there's any shortfall, you can make it up, you and your other half. You and your spouse, you and your girlfriend, you and your other half. So you work together, right? So you don't have financial chaos when a child is born. So the next question we want to answer for you this evening is how long this maternity allowance is paid for. Well, I believe I would have mentioned it earlier. It's paid for 13 weeks. 13 weeks. And it's supposed to be a weekly payment. But again, females out there might be saying, Stuart, hush your mouth. You're not a female. You don't know what's going on when we're supposed to get our monies. That we'll address, because we're looking at everything this evening. But I am telling you how the law's supposed to work. 13 weeks. And you can, and this is important for the females, you can start, or you can choose to start receiving that maternity payment, that maternity allowance, as early as 6 weeks before your expected due date. You remember that 6 weeks mentioned us earlier? So you can start to receive it 6 weeks before your due date. So before the child is here, you can start to receive that allowance. So the planning is up to you. That's what I'm saying. These things here, pregnancy is 7 months, if it's early, 9 months, the usual. There should be a lot of planning and talking and looking at finance and budgeting and calculating and so forth. Right? Yes, the bundle of joy will come. But with that bundle of joy is a bundle of expenses to make sure that the joy is sustained and that joy is long-lived. So 6 weeks before the due date, or the mother can wait until the week after giving birth.
to start to get or to draw down or to get the allowance. That choice, the mother can take and make that choice. So who qualifies for this benefit called the maternity allowance? Who really qualifies? Well, the females, the mothers, who qualify for this maternity allowance? One, an insured woman. When you say insured, we're talking about on the Social Security scheme, right? An insured woman must have paid at least 26 contributions in the 52 weeks, 1 year immediately preceding the start of her maternity leave. So the one qualifying qualifier here. One, the insured woman, meaning you must be paying your contribution into Social Security, and you must pay at least 26 weeks, 6 months, in the 52 weeks immediately preceding the start of your maternity. Doesn't say 26 weeks right before maternity, in the year. So if you're unemployed for 3 months in that year, but you're employed for 9 and 26, right? For that maternity leave. Okay? Another condition of this benefit is that the allowance, that maternity allowance, is not paid for any days you actually work and not for Sundays. Right? So you must be on leave. So if a person wants to take it 6 weeks, right? If they want to go a 6 week before, start to take it 6 weeks before, well, they can still be working. They have to proceed on maternity leave. Right? In Antigua, females like to go as close as possible so that they have more time with their child, with their baby, after their baby is born. But remember, we said you can take that leave before. But if you take the leave, you can still get your pay and still draw down on the maternity benefit, the allowance. Right? Further, if you get sick, and here's where the benefit we discussed the last 2 weeks and the maternity benefit, here's where they overlap. So if you get sick during the 6 weeks prior to the delivery, Social Security treats that leave as part of what? Not sick leave, but as part of the 13-week maternity window. So sickness may force you as a female to go on maternity leave early. Because if you complete a sick leave paper, it would not be accepted by Social Security if you're pregnant to the extent where you're about to have a baby, to deliver a baby in 6 weeks' time. Very important for you to know that right there. And remember, the other condition is that you can't be working. So if you start to get that maternity leave, you can't be still working and getting your pay and still getting maternity leave. Just be careful there. Don't want to be a person who will be breaking any laws. Right? Very important. So the Social Security scheme, as we say, will treat that leave as part of your 13-week maternity window and not as sick leave. So the last point we'll make here on this maternity allowance before we take our break is that the maternity allowance is a weekly

0: benefit payable to the insured woman who has given birth, and listen to this here, to a living child or a dead child. So you can take a pregnancy to the limit, and after the 9 months, 8 months and a half, you believe that, look, what's coming out is a nice bouncing baby, and you have a stillbirth baby. And the scheme is saying, well, look, you know, man, we can't be hard on the female, right? It's tremendous pain there, tremendous suffering, tremendous heartache. So the maternity benefit is still paid to that insured woman if she satisfied the conditions we just mentioned there, even if that child is a stillbirth child, the child was born dead, or if the child is living. And once the term of the pregnancy was not less than 28 weeks. So there's a condition for the child being born stillbirth or dead. The pregnancy must exceed over 28 weeks so that benefit can be paid to that now mother who was looking for a bundle of joy but got grief. Very important. And I know sometimes persons don't pay close attention to what's happening here, and they could have been entitled to some benefit, but they were so grief-stricken they didn't study anything at all about here, and they were eligible but didn't benefit. Stillbirth, grieving, over 28 weeks, that child was carried, and they were entitled, and you're entitled. So make sure you maximize the benefits that you're entitled to. We take our station break, and we can come back and we continue with this very important benefit that females are entitled to. As of right now.
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Well, my listeners are saying, Stuart, you're getting much better. Your voice is sounding silky. I don't know what they mean. If that means my voice is sounding good, but that's what a few persons are telling me. So keep on trying, they're saying to me. So we want to echo the words of that great singer from Ghana. And we have Ghanaian brothers and sisters right here in Antigua and Barbuda. And we want to say, Ruby Amafu is telling us, asking the question, when are we going to love ourselves? And there are times we can't live our lives, all our lives, and at least do not spend time to show ourselves some love. And from doing that, we will be able to spread love to everybody we come in contact with. So, but before we continue, and sometimes, you know, I'm going to try to not to rush these benefits, because one person says, sure, take your time, because sometimes the first time I'm hearing these things here, because I just live my life on the go, take your time and break it down for us. But let's go to the WhatsApp board. There's a WhatsApp question here, a statement and a question. This person is saying, Stuart, I heard that if you are married and one partner, let us say the wife, retire and claiming her benefits, then the husband retires, he will not receive his benefit because it's one household. This is where they're not getting that one keeper household, but one household. That also includes the pension, light and water benefits. Is this so? Well, caller, we are going to discuss how the pension works under the Social Security scheme. I believe this is one of the very important benefits, and that one we're going to discuss a few weeks down the road in our series. That will take a couple Wednesday evening to discuss. So we are going to look at all these ramifications, right? When the husband retire, who should get it? You know, and I believe the person talking about under the Social Security system, because then, you know, certain things happen in central government under the Pension Act of the central government. But I believe the individual is asking here about the pension with Social Security, and they ask about light and water. Well, that has to be with APUA. But we are going to, you know, look, we're starting with Social Security. But then, you know, we will seek over our many, God's willing, many years and many episodes here, we will look and break down benefits from all angles, benefits that you don't even know you're entitled. Just the other day, a young lady came to my office, lovely lady, right? Had a person in her family deceased, and a person was a worker in a government, central government, and the person didn't know they were entitled to certain benefits. And it's only after I explained and helped the person to prepare the letter and so forth, and when the person came back and said, well, Stuart, I didn't even understand. I was grieving so much and didn't even know that there were certain benefits that as a child I'm entitled to. And we will look to see certain benefits under Social Security that children under a certain age and so forth entitled to if you have certain people deceased. We're going to look at all of the benefits. That's what we're here to do. And that individual, you know, was so thankful because, you know, in that Pension Act and the Retirement Act, there are many benefits that persons are not aware of. But in the fullness of time, we'll look at them. So what I said to this WhatsApper is that
So far as the retiree and the husband and wife, who gets and who doesn't get, I don't want to cross over into the retirement discussion. I want to leave that and take my time for you with the retirement discussion. But what I'll say, yes, there are some disparities. Yes, there are certain things that husband would benefit, wife would benefit for husband, and husband might benefit and so forth. There are certain things there. But I would want to leave that discussion until we get to the age pension under the Social Security Act. And then we will, you know, take it from there. But that is coming up in our series on the discussion of benefits under the Social Security Act. So thank you for your WhatsApp. And I definitely know that this is a person who get WhatsApp from time to time, will be in tune with that discussion on pension. But let's continue with the maternity benefit. So we just discussed the maternity allowance. So I'm sure that you're, you know, fully aware, if not fully aware, at least you have an understanding of the maternity allowance. But what about the maternity grant? Remember we said there were two. The maternity allowance, 13 weeks. You get a certain amount every week, the average over the last year, okay, of your pay, 60%, and you get that for 13 weeks. We'll show you a calculation so you have an idea of the figure. But what about the maternity grant? This is a one-time lump sum payment. So the maternity grant is a one-off payment of how much? $560 per child. So if you have triplets, you're talking 560 times three. If you have twins, you're talking about 560 times two, $1,120. And this is a one-time payment. Well, who qualifies for this grant? Well, either the mother or her legally married husband must have paid, and we're talking about the qualification, we're not saying the husband qualifies for this, right? Maybe you say who qualifies or how the person should qualify. I should have asked the question. The qualification is that the mother or the legally married husband must have paid in 26 contributions or contribution weeks since entering the scheme. So they must have contributed to the scheme to benefit for a minimum of 26 weeks within the last 52 weeks, within the last year, before the birth. Before giving birth. I remember we already said birth could be live birth or still birth. And there is a very important aspect here where Social Security is saying to us, the spouse of a pregnant mother can help. And I call this here the spouse bridge. You know, you have bridge loan and you have bridge financing. Well, this is the spouse bridge to help that mother get at least something. Get at least a 560 for one child, 1120 for a twin, etc. So if a pregnant mother has not worked or does not have enough contributions on her record, because remember we said they must have at least 26 over the last year before the pregnancy, she can claim that 560, that maternity grant, through her husband's contribution record, provided that they're legally married and he meets the 26-week contribution test. So here it is. The wife
might not contribute anything at all. The husband is working and he's making contribution. Well, here, WhatsApp, in here now, we are saying the wife can claim not the maternity allowance, but the maternity grant, the one-time payment of $560. Maybe the wife might have worked for and contributed for 10 weeks, and the husband has worked for a year, 26 weeks. Well, look, they go to the husband and say, okay, he worked, so we can go here and look for the remaining 16 weeks to see if the wife qualifies for this grant. So the husband can help the mother, the pregnant mother, at least get that 560. So the mother is not entitled to the weekly allowance because she has not satisfied the 26 weeks contribution requirement. But because of the help in making up the contribution, she's entitled to the maternity grant. But the mother that has satisfied the 26 weeks contribution requirement is entitled to both. So just remember that. If you satisfy the requirement, that mother gets the 560, the one-time grant, and also the weekly allowance for 13 weeks. So you can get both if you're contributing. So let us look at some real life examples quickly. How the maternity benefit functions. Because we want to bring these rules, you know, take them off the paper and bring them to real life. So let us examine two everyday scenarios right here in Antigua, Barbuda. Right? Real life situation. So we're going to look at the full allowance and grant for an employed worker. And let's call her Karen. She's 30, a hotel administrator, and has worked continuously over the past 4 years, contributing her percentage, now at 7% employee rate, but she has been contributing at whatever rate she was supposed to contribute. Her average, and matched by her employer, of course, her average insurable gross wage is... Yes, please call 462-1100. You can call me on the cell phone to make your contribution. So let's say her average insurable gross wage is $1,000 per week. And she takes 13 weeks of statutory maternity leave. Okay, that's what she can take. She says, hey, look, I'm going to take my 13 weeks. So what is she going to get? Well, she's going to get the allowance. So over 13 weeks, her maternity allowance payout is going to be $7,800. How we get that? We're going to multiply 600 times 13. Because remember, we said her average insurable gross wage was $1,000 over that period. And she gets 60% of that, $600 per week. That she's going to get weekly. But some ladies tell me, Stuart, is one time I get it after 13 weeks pass, they will give me the $7,800 plus the $560, right? I am going according to the textbook of the law. The females out there saying, well, look, we don't get it so. But this is how you're supposed to get it. What about the grant the female is supposed to get, right? Because she meets the contribution tests, she also received that grant of 560. Her husband doesn't have to help her. And because she's doing it on her own, the strength of a woman, she gets the 560 and she gets that $600 per week for 13 weeks, $7,800.
So she gets a total of over $8,000 as maternity benefit to help with her bundle of joy. Well, so the total benefit she receives actually $8,360 cash support to cover her leave, her newborn costs, setup costs, you know, to get her going, $8,360. Let's look at another example, or another case, another real life situation here. And let's look at the bridge where we say that spouse, or let we say the husband, because the situation is on one side and one shoe and one foot. The husband now is that bridge. And we are going to look at Jessica. And she is 26 years old. She's unemployed, a stay-at-home mother. However, she does work at home, but, you know, without pay, and we know how that works. So her husband, let's call her husband David, and he works in construction and has been paying his 16% recently and whatever percentage was, right? Combined employee into the Social Security scheme. Consistently over 5 years. So you know that 1 year, that 52 weeks, he has satisfied that. So Jessica does not qualify for the 13-week maternity allowance because she doesn't have that 26 contribution weeks that she must have in the preceding year, in the 52 weeks preceding when she's ready to go on maternity. But David, her husband, has met the 26-week contribution requirement in the year preceding the birth of their child. Jessica can claim what? The maternity grant of $560 using the contribution record of her husband. What's the total amount Jessica is going to get? $560 Jessica is going to get. So while the maternity benefit is a vital support system, an honest appraisal reveals several significant gaps and some outdated regulation that place pressure on young females. One, let us hit that maternity grant. That maternity grant, you know, was checking to see whether it was ever upgraded and so forth, way back. So you know that 560 is nothing to shout about. So the EC 560 flat grant was set years ago, and given the rising costs of private hospital fees, pediatric care, diapers, formula, cribs in Antigua. Well, look, I am out of that now, you know. Right? Anthony Strode, I'm out of that. But I can speak to it. Right? I can speak to what's happening here. So 560 covers only a fraction of the basic delivery and infant setup costs. So we are saying that can be adjusted upwards. Another area we want to flag is the absence of paid paternity leave under the Social Security scheme. What about the men? Right? The current laws, there is zero cash benefit for fathers. While husband's record can be unlocked to help his wife, a working father receives nothing. Kranana, to help with and assist with the newborn of the baby. The care, nothing the husband gets. Another area we want to flag, what about common law partners, right? In Antigua and Barbuda, for time immemorial, we have a situation where you have common law, where persons are in common law relationships, and these are excluded. No grant, no allowance. So the provision allowing a man's contribution to unlock the maternity benefit applies strictly to legal spouse. You're going to church and you have to get married.
in a country where we have significant percentage of households formed through long-term common law relationships, an uninsured mother in a stable 10-year, 20-year common law relationship cannot access the grant through her partner's contribution. I'll have something else to say on that as we wrap up in our last 6 minutes. But let me go to another area I want to flag. The employer top-up disparity. And here it is. Some unionized employees in large firms, they always get that 40%. Remember, it's only 60% source they're going to give you. But if you're under union contract, they may say, look, the workplace must give you that 40%, right? You're not working, it's not pay. It's the extra thing that they're giving you. Many small private businesses and employees receive only the 60% because they can't manage that extra 40% from the coffers of the business. So that is some, you know, disparity there. And we always say that, I flagged this earlier, but I'm putting it as an area of concern, the turnaround time. Pay the weekly money if it's weekly. Pay the grant and in a much more timely manner. So how do we modernize the maternity protections for Antigua and Barbuda? And here I want to give some concrete reform proposals. And you're going to hear this proposal coming over and over, index. What does index mean? You tie it to inflation. Everybody can understand inflation now and the purchasing power of their dollar, right? It means, and you check it, right? If the dollar, the gasoline go up to $20. When it was $10 before, you have $100. You could buy 10 gallons. If it's now $20, you can only buy 5 gallons. So you see right there, the inflation eating the money, the purchasing power of the money has reduced. So that's why we're saying Social Security should index the maternity grant, at least the grant, to inflation. Increase that lump sum maternity grant from 560 to something that is realistic, maybe $1,000, maybe $1,200 per child, and index it to inflation so that as inflation moves rapidly, you have some movement so that these mothers can take care of the young born. You don't want them not to be able to take care of them, and they grow up and they start to walk and they start to talk and things so rough and bad with them. You want them to be comfortable. Another reform, introduce statutory paternity benefits. Oh my Jack, give us some, the fathers, give us something. You don't have to give us 13 weeks, at least a week, so we can stay home with our newborn child and we don't have to take vacation when at least we get something. At least a week. Something to say, fathers, you're important. And the fathers too should take care of the child when they get that weak. You see, sometimes the fathers are just treated like, and maybe it brush off in certain way, which I say should not be. But the Social Security should look about introducing paternity benefit, not to equal the female, but at least 1 week or 2 weeks. Maximum. And the other point I want to make is this. The Social Security must find a way to recognize domestic unions, what we call common law relationships. Many such relationships, I dare say, might be more stable than the formal marriages that they just do it for formalities. But, you know, they're really not doing the marriage, right? And the scheme take taxes on these individuals. What I'm saying, you know, when to tax you, the scheme is say, hey, you're not, you're in a common law relationship, so we're going to pay less. And no, you're being taxed just like if
does the married person tax? So what about these persons? So we modernize dependency regulations to allow uninsured mothers in certified long-term common law unions to access that maternity grant under their partner's contribution. And it's just for the grant we're talking now, for that 560. You can't help these people out that they contribute to. And we say that it can happen. We say that it can happen. So these are the

Two, make sure the form, sections A, B, and C on the maternity application form, signed by your medical provider and your employer prior to taking leave. If the form is not done properly, it's going to slow up your benefit. Make sure that paperwork is done properly. And three, ensure that your attending nurse or doctor complete. Make sure your nurse that is attending to you, your doctor, complete that certificate of confinement immediately upon delivery so your payout can be processed without delay. Make sure you take these steps. So we want to thank you for taking the time again to tune into our 71st installment of Money and Your Life and episode 2 in the series of benefits discussion of the Social Security Scheme. We are very pleased to be here with you every week to provide the type of financial education for you, because we want you, every one of you in Antigua and Barbuda, to live a life that we say we is happy and healthy and wealthy. And when we talk about wealth, we're not talking about financial wealth alone, but we include financial wealth, of course. But we're also talking about time wealth, physical wealth, mental wealth, social wealth. And you know that I'm a man walking to go where my mother is in heaven. We're talking about spiritual wealth also. So we want you to be wholesome and we want you to live good. Until next Wednesday, when we come back with another benefit from the Social Security Scheme, where we break it down and analyze it and piece it out for you, we say, God bless. Until next Wednesday.